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1: 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And further out, patience needed, Tiger Brennan Drive at Woolner Road in Bayview, East Point Road at Goyder Road, Fanny Bay, and in Coonawarra, Amy Johnson Avenue at Stuart Highway. Also starting to build Stuart Highway at Bagot Road with the Narrows. 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
2: Checking out today's forecast. Going to be some clear skies about. Tops of 32 across the city and the rural areas. 31 degrees in Katherine. And your next low tide of 3 metres. That's at midday today. And a high tide of 6.2 metres at 5.30 this afternoon.
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0: 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Now, Salmon Ants Showdown, it is returning again this month, and the boys could be coming to your training session and coaching you guys to a very friendly showdown. Now, the thing is, right, they may never have played your sport before. They may never have even heard of your sport before, but they will still come down and coach you guys. They're going to bring down with them some Domino's pizza as well as some trophies thanks to the guys at the Jape Homemaker Village. Now, if you haven't already registered, head now to hot100fm.com.au, fill out your details, and the boys could be giving you a call this month to come on down and take part in your training session. It is, of course, Salmon Ants Showdown, all thanks to the team at the Jape Homemaker Village and Domino's Pizza. Hey, the Chainsmokers and some Ed Sheeran on the other side of this. You're on Hot. This place is jumping
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2: Finished a workout and I was getting two protein bars. And he goes, you remember? I'm like, no, I'm not. I'm all good, blah, blah. I was like, yep, just sign you up. That's all good. What's your email? And I just go along with it. As I'm leaving, I'm like, what is wrong with me that I can't just say, it's all good, not looking to sign up to anything?
3: The exact same thing happened to me. I bought some protein powder. And I thought he was just asking me questions. He's like, what's your full name? Wow, weird question. Guys, what's your email? I answered all these questions. I just realized I signed up just then. Oh, I got a real good
1: 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Got a real good feeling. Thanks to Harvey Norman, and only with Darwin's best music, Hot 100. I got a real good feeling.
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1: I had no choice but to hear you. 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

0: Taylor Swift with Style on Hot 100, the top end's best music. You got Zai with you. Now, there was some sad news that did get reported yesterday afternoon with New Zealand actor Sam Neill sadly passing away at the age of 78. Now, of course, some of the roles that he was most iconic for was, of course, Jurassic Park.
1: They're moving in herds. They do move in herds.
0: Other roles as well included shows like Peaky Blinders, and of course he was in quite a number of other movies and TV shows as well. Now, of course, Sam Neill, he was quite sick for some time though as well, battling a form of lymphoma, blood cancer. Although up to his death, it did say that he was in full remission and that there was no signs of cancer in his system whatsoever. So no words or reports have come out yet of how he sadly passed away. But I tell you what, the movie world has definitely lost an iconic actor and hero these days. Of course, our thoughts do go out to his family and friends during this very difficult time as well. Somba and some youth group on the other side of this. You're on Hot. This place is jumping
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3: He came over, he left his washing at my house. 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When there's a lull in the conversation, I go... Anyway.
4: 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That is the word. Yeah. 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
4: Yikes.
3: It's about 7:45 here. 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Oh, I got a
2: 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Thanks to Harvey Norman and only with Darwin's best music, Hot 100. I got a real good feeling.
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1: 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We're not too far away now from 11. Next hour, got this one from Wilson Phillips. Now, it's a change. 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Your home. 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
13: Hello, I'm Rob McLennan. The US is hitting Iran with missiles and drones for the third night in a row, with Donald Trump vowing to continue the onslaught until at least Friday. It comes hours after the US president announced he was slapping tolls on ships passing through the Strait of Hormuz to help cover the cost, he says, of keeping the waterway open. We're also getting reports two more ships in the strait targeted by Iranian cruise missiles, killing one sailor and wounding eight. Meantime, Liberal frontbencher Dan Tehan says Donald Trump's decision to slap those tolls on ships passing through the strait is an alarming development. Former broadcaster Alan Jones is due back in court next month after some of the sexual assault charges he's facing were dropped. The number of complainants who claimed they were sexually touched or indecently assaulted by the 85-year-old has also fallen from 8 to 6. He's pleaded not guilty, the trial due to start on August 3. A coronial inquest into the SeaWorld helicopter tragedy 3 years ago has resumed today. Yesterday, the boss of SeaWorld Helicopters told the hearing the pilot was distracted by his passengers and lost focus at a critical moment after takeoff. Four people died when two choppers from the same company collided in mid-air in January 2023. And Sam Neill's sudden death has triggered a wave of tributes, the latest from his Dead Calm co-star Nicole Kidman, who says he was one of the greats. Broncos star Billy Walters could play his first NRL game in 10 months this week. The 32-year-old is hoping to be named for Thursday night's clash against the Panthers after recovering from a ruptured ACL.
0: I played limited minutes yesterday at 9 just to try and get feel back there, and that was just to put my best foot forward to, I suppose, let Madge know that I'm right and I'm ready to go now.
13: And a big off-field win for the Gold Coast Suns. They've locked in rising star Jed Walter until the end of 2029.
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1: Checking out today's forecast, going to be some clear skies about. Tops of 32 across the city and the rural areas, 31 degrees in Katherine. And your next low tide of 3 metres, that's at midday today, and a high tide of 6.2 metres at 5:30 this afternoon.
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0: Benson Boone, sorry I'm here for someone else on Hot 100, the top end's best music. You got Zai with you, got you sorted through until 1 o'clock. We are doing it for Precision Marine. So find them at 7 Devaney Road in Pinelands. Now, don't forget, this Friday, we could be coming to your work site and dropping off some free pizza. 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Armin van Helden and some Harry Styles on the other side of this. You're on Hot.
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0: Blessed Union of Souls. Hey, Leonardo, on Hot 100, the top hand's best music. You got Zai with you, got you sorted through until 1 o'clock. We are doing it for Precision Marine. Now, this Thursday, make sure you tune in to Sam and Ant from 5:30, as those guys are going to be revealing what our next big competition is. That's right, we are going to be live from Kerry's Automotive there on the Stuart Highway in Stuart Park, and we are going to be giving away our next big ticket item. Okay, so tune in this Thursday. We're going to be going there all day, and make sure you pop on down and say hi as well. G Flip and some Shawn Mendes on the other side of this. You're on Hot.
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0: The Top Ann's Best Music Hot 100. You've got Zai with you. We are not too far away now from midday, which means our lunchtime throwbacks are on the other side, like Mr. President. And some Aussie rock legends, Jet.
1: Are you gonna be my girl?
0: That is on the other side of the latest in national news and sports, so don't go anywhere. You're on the Top Ann's Best Music. It's Hot 100.
2: The NT has had some pretty big sports names. Cyril Rioli, Nova Peris, and Cadell Evans, just to name a few. 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If you win, it's the bragging rights for you. However, if you lose, it'll be entirely their fault. It's Sam and Ant's showdown on Hot 100. Thanks to Jape Homemaker Village and Domino's Pizza.
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13: Hi, I'm Phoebe Humphrey from Your News Now, and these are your news headlines. Tributes continue for Sam Neill after the Jurassic Park star's sudden death. Oil prices have surged on the back of the US resuming its blockade of the Strait of Hormuz. A growing number of Aussies believe house prices need to come down, and the race continues to heat up for who will become the Devils' inaugural AFL coach. Get your news when you want it. 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
14: Bronco star Billy Walters could play his first NRL game in 10 months this week. The 32-year-old is hoping to be named for Thursday night's clash against the Panthers after recovering from a ruptured ACL.
15: I played limited minutes yesterday at 9 just to try and get feel back there, and that was just to put my best foot forward to, I suppose, let Madge know that I'm right and I'm ready to go now.
14: And a big off-field win for the Gold Coast Suns. They've locked in rising star Jed Walter until the end of 2029.
16: You have arrived. Score.

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3: Today's forecast, some clear skies about, tops of 32 across the city and the rural areas, 31 degrees in Katherine, and our next low tide, 3 metres, that's on right now, and a high tide of 6.2 metres at 5:30 this afternoon.
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14: Hello, I'm Monique Crichton. We've heard once again from the Federal Communications Minister, Annika Wells. She's faced the cameras in Brisbane, urging us to recognise the contrast between the recent Telstra outage and last year's similar situation at Optus.
15: Many of those welfare checks took 13 hours to commence from the time that the 000 call was dropped, whereas last week calls to do welfare checks were taking place often within minutes.
14: It comes as the boss of Telstra emailed customers to apologise for the meltdown. There's still no update on the sick migratory bird found on Queensland's Sunshine Coast. It's been tested for the deadly bird flu strain and is being cared for by famous conservationist twins Bridget and Paula.
16: He's in a quarantine room at the moment. He's away from our other birds.
14: Victorian police believe they've arrested a high-ranking member of an organised crime syndicate connected to attacks on Melbourne venues. The 20-year-old Essendon man is in custody, accused of organising offenders to carry out violent crimes. Oil prices have surged again in the wake of the US resuming its blockade of the Strait of Hormuz. President Donald Trump is demanding ships passing through pay tolls to the United States. And there's something special taking place in Melbourne. It's IMAX Cinema is just one of 41 worldwide showing the new Christopher Nolan flick, The Odyssey, in 70mm film. It's the only one in the Southern Hemisphere. In sport, the AFL Tribunal sits tonight to hear Collingwood's appeal against Billy Frampton's one-match ban over a pinned arm tackle on North's Matt Whitlock. And the full Big Bash... fixture is now out. As we knew, the season opener will be played between the Renegades and Scorchers in India. The Renegades will host the Hurricanes in the BBL's first Christmas Eve match in 4 years, and the season decider will be held January 26. That's the latest in news and sport.
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20: Our next high tide of 6.2 metres will be at 5:30pm, plus our next low tide of 0.7 metres will be at 12:30 tomorrow morning. The rest of today is set to be clear. It's going to be partly sunny tomorrow with tops of 30 in Darwin, 30 in the rural area and 29 in Katherine.
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Arvo's on Hot 100 for Darwin Mazda. Take on the toughest terrain in the top of the range Mazda BT50 SP. Now from 68,990 drive away.

0: You're on Hot 100. Bit of Prince there. Hey, you're hanging out with Jackie this afternoon till around about 5 o'clock today. We are doing our show with Darwin Mazda. Now, we're going to catch up with a couple of talented locals this afternoon to talk about their different Fringe shows, which is super exciting. Fringe is kicking off on the 17th, which is just 3 days away, and it is absolutely packed this year with 88 different shows, over 170 contributing artists across many, many, many different amazing venues. So I'll do my best to cover as many shows as I possibly can throughout that time. I've also got exciting news heading our way from our beautiful Alana from Black Betty and The Weeknd. Yeah, I'll let her tell you a little bit more about it. We were going to talk about it yesterday. However, we got a bit more distracted. There's heaps happening around the top end as well, plus around the globe that I can't wait to talk about throughout the afternoon. Hey, you're on Hot 100. I hope you're having a great Tuesday, Arvo.
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You're on Hot 100. Bit of Lady Gaga with Born This Way. I love that song. It is an absolute, utter anthem. Now, coming up after the break, we've got some good Charlotte on the way, bit of Lewis Capaldi, plus this one from Ugly Kid Joe.

0: 2004 hit, Cats in the Cradle. Now, Chapin's original reached number one on the US Billboard Hot 100. However, Ugly Kid Joe were mainly known as like a hard rock slash heavy metal band. So many fans were kind of surprised when one of their biggest hits was a heartfelt acoustic style song about family relationships. Now, the song appeared on their debut full-length album, America's Least Wanted, in 1992, and it absolutely popped off. I can't wait to hear this song. It's been a minute since I've heard it on Hot 100, so stick around. That one's coming in hot very soon.
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0: Weekend. It's going to be another massive dry season. Couple of days. I love it. I'm also a little bit haggard, but that's okay. I'm going to keep partying and keep making the most of all these amazing events while we can. Now, you're all invited to attend the Viking funeral, which is going down this Saturday afternoon from around about 5 p.m. at the wonderful Dinah Beach Cruising Yacht Association, which is right down on Dinah Beach. You won't miss it. It's such a fantastic spot. I've had the privilege of working with these guys a fair bit over the last couple of months, and they know how to throw a party. Prepare your badass Viking costumes, grow your hair as long as you can between now and Saturday, and make sure you practice your rustic roars. The 2026 Viking funeral is such a unique and amazing night of Nordic revelry. Whether you're into Vikings or not, whether you like to party and you just like good music, or if you like something unique and special, not just to the territory, I mean, I guess it's worldwide, but we do it differently up here, and so does Dinah Beach Club. So make sure you head on down. It only happens once a year, but keep a couple of things in mind when attending this weekend. Tickets for adults will cost you $55. If your child is 18 years or under, you can get some tickets for $15. You're not allowed to bring weapons or metal weapons. You can bring fake ones, which makes sense, but no metal weapons. No BYO food, drink or personal chairs. They've got you sorted for bevvies. They've got great food down there with Ton's Bistro, and they've got heaps of chairs. So no dogs, sadly, for this night only. And make sure you leave your car at home if possible. They've got heaps of parking, but it fills up really, really, really quickly. There's going to be a couple of thousand people there. So get amongst it, guys. The Viking funeral only happens once a year, and it's happening this Saturday.
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12: Hello, I'm Monique Crichton. We're again being assured the 000 custodian is doing its job. It's the body established to manage our emergency system. It's under the spotlight after last week's Telstra outage, which came just months after a similar incident at Optus. Federal Communications Minister Annika Wells says she met with a custodian just yesterday.
13: I will continue to do those meetings as we all go through an investigation phase to provide findings to the Australian public.
12: Two more men have been charged by New South Wales Police investigating the kidnapping and murder of Sydney grandfather Chris Bagzerian. It takes the total number of arrests over the case of mistaken identity to 11. More is being done to stop the spread of bird flu in South Australia after 5 confirmed cases. The state's Primary Industries Minister, Claire Scriven, has told the ABC it's about increasing surveillance even further.
14: There's going to be a nation-leading bird flu response collaboration. We're working with the Conservation Council, Birds SA and BirdLife Australia to deliver a training program for volunteers.
12: A growing number of Aussies believe house prices need to come down, with a new Reserve poll finding 61% support a drop in property values. And Netflix is casting for a reality TV show based on Monopoly. It'll see 12 contestants compete on a life-size town square. One by one, bankrupt players will be eliminated until there's only one left standing for the $2 million prize. In sport, the Melbourne Storm could be sold to an overseas consortium. 2 international bidders are negotiating with bosses of the NRL club, exploring a $160 million investment. One's reportedly keen to buy a majority 80% stake. The club chairman says there is no world in which they would sell out of the club completely. And in tennis, Alex De Minaur has notched up a career-high ranking despite his early exit from Wimbledon. The Demon is now the men's world number 5. That's the latest in news and sport. You have

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3: Our next high tide of 6.2 metres will be at 5:30pm, followed by our next low tide of 0.7 metres at 12:30 tomorrow morning. The rest of today is set to be clear. A little bit of overcast weather this morning. Apparently, we're set to have that tomorrow morning. However, the rest of the day will be sunny, with tops of 30 in Darwin tomorrow, 30 in the rural area and 29 in Katherine.
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Now, we are on the hunt for the crew of the week up here in the top end, all thanks to Domino's. 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From there, you could score a Domino's pizza party for the whole team. Now, yesterday, I feel like I did a passion piece on my workplace and why I love it so much. I'm truly, truly, truly lucky to work with the people around me. We're one big, crazy family who love each other dearly. And I know there are many other workplaces like that out there. So if that's the same, please let us know who you are, who your work crew are. And from there, you could potentially score yourself a Domino's pizza party, because after all, who doesn't love pizza? Hey, you're on Hot 100. Coming up after the break, we've got a bit of Rehab and Amy Shark. Right now, though, this is Don Henley, The Boys of Summer. You're on Hot 100.

0: You're on Hot 100. Love that song. It's a bit lovey-dovey. Now, speaking of lovey-dovey songs, coming up after the break, I've got this one on the way. Oh, I love this song. I've enjoyed every minute of it since it was released last year, I believe. Now, Rain Me In was originally a solo single from Sam Fender. It was sung on his album, People Watching. Olivia Dean later jumped on and joined Fender for a duet version, adding a new verse that gives the song the other person's perspective in the relationship story, which is stunning. One of my colleagues did mention that it wasn't the best of songs, bit of a flop in their words. It's not mine before Olivia Dean jumped on, and now it's absolutely popping off. Fender did say that Dean's contribution added a female perspective and made the song all the better for it, and I agree. It's coming up here on Hot 100 very soon.
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0: You're on Hot 100, hanging out with Jackie this afternoon. Now, as you know, I try to be the best advocate that I can for people enduring the hardships of cancer and different things related to health. It's not easy, and sometimes those diagnoses, if not all the time, can be some of the hardest times in people's lives that they have to go through. I have had the privilege of working with Cancer Council up here in the NT over the last couple of weeks in order to get some important messaging across. Not weeks, sorry, I should say years. Years is what I meant. To get important messaging across, but to also talk about the amazing events that they do all the time in order to raise funds and awareness for people going through cancer diagnosis up here in the Top End. Now, the Relay for Life here in Darwin is happening on the 17th of July, which is this week. It is a massive deal. It's on Friday and it's kicking off at around about 3:30 p.m. So teams can bump in from 3:30 p.m. with the event kicking off at 5:30 p.m. and the opening ceremony from 6 o'clock. Every year, the Relay for Life brings together some of the territory's biggest community groups, corporate teams and supporters for an unforgettable afternoon and evening. You will expect to see some big names, including the famous Paspaley Pearl Boat doing laps around the track, the dedicated runners and walkers from HMAS Coonawarra, and plenty of friendly competition from the Top End wrestling in the tug of war as well. There'll be activities and games with organisations including AFL-NT, Catherine West Health Board, Scouts-NT, NT Fire and Rescue, plus St John's Ambulance and so many other amazing organisations. Most importantly, I think it's important because Relay for a Life is an opportunity for our community to come together, to celebrate survivors, to support those currently facing cancer, and to also remember loved ones and recognise the families and carers who walk alongside them every single step of the way. It's a massive journey. I'm already getting emotional talking about it. And if you've lived through somebody going through something like this, you know just how tough it can be. Whether your team takes part for the entire night or joins in for half a relay from 5 p.m. until midnight, every contribution will help support the valuable work of Cancer Council NT. If you'd like to register a team or to find out more info, simply jump online and search Darwin Relay for Life 2026. And if you'd prefer just to join for the opening ceremony and walk the first lap alongside our survivors, they'd also love to hear from you too. All you need to know is this Friday afternoon, you are invited to head on down to TIO Stadium. It's going to be an awesome night, and let's make some noise and raise some funds for people in need up here in the NT. 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
10: Hi, I'm Monique Crichton. Australia's eSafety Commissioner believes sextortion in young men has reached catastrophic proportions. Julie Inman-Grant finding social media companies are still falling short when it comes to protecting young people. She's told the ABC tech giants need to do far more to detect predators and stop harmful scams before they reach our children.
11: They're just not hardening the platforms enough. They're making children very vulnerable, and it's all about maintaining profit.
10: As tensions continue to rise in the Middle East, there's concern higher oil prices could mean more pain at the bowser here. It comes as Donald Trump warned Iran it could face a 20% tariff on cargo moving through the Strait of Hormuz. The NRMA's Peter Khoury says global markets have reacted, but local factors will also influence fuel prices.
12: And they are still holding relatively stable.
10: There's been a knife attack at a Brisbane school. A 17-year-old boy's been rushed to hospital in a life-threatening condition, while a 16-year-old fellow student is being questioned by police. Scammers are onto a new way of stealing our hard-earned cash. This time, they're sending out fake messages about purchases, telling you to call a number to stop or reverse the payment. The ACCC says the fake purchase is usually between $300 and $2,000, with the messages often including your name, email and phone number. And a big screen revival for an 80s horror classic. Nightmare on Elm Street is being rebooted and will be based on the 1984 original that had Freddy Krueger haunting the dreams of his victims. In sport, Chris Scott's refused to confirm whether Geelong is chasing Zach Merritt. Reports surfaced that the Cats coach texted the Bomber about a potential trade, but Scott has brushed it off as not interesting, even if it is true.
13: There's no response. It's kind of like our private and confidential conversations and thoughts and hypotheticals.
10: And in the NRL, Melbourne skipper Cam Munster could miss up to 6 weeks as he's facing knee surgery, adding to the pain of Queensland's State of Origin series loss to New South Wales. That's the latest in news and sport.
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14: Reports of a smash in Howard Springs on Whitewood Road at Howard Springs Road. Otherwise busy, Trower Road, Rapid Creek, McMinn Street, the city, the Stuart Highway, Woolda and Winnelli, roadworks too on Trower Road at Pera Drive. 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
3: Our next high tide of 6.2 metres will be at 5:30pm, followed by our next low tide of 0.7 metres at 12:30 tomorrow morning. The rest of today is set to be clear and beautiful. Tomorrow is going to be partly sunny as well, with tops of 30 in Darwin, 30 in the rural area and 29 in Katherine.
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You're on Hot 100, hanging out with Jackie this afternoon. We are doing today's show with Darwin Mazda. Now, I'm just giving you a bit of a life update. I'm feeling insanely hungry this afternoon. I never get that hungry at this time of day, and that's for no particular reason. I'm just letting you know, because why not? Are you hungry? If so, yeah, maybe we can go get some food or something. Anyways, I thought I'd give you a bit of an update regarding my Darwin bucket list. I am sadly leaving the territory in 2 weeks' time from today. I booked a red eye out of here because I thought it was the most Darwin thing I could do. Well, there's many other things that are Darwin related or territory related that I could get done before I go, but I just thought it would be the icing on the cake. Now, a couple of weeks ago, I said to the Wicked Witch of the North, aka my lovely boss, Sarah, that I had a couple of things that I needed to get done before I left the top end. I'm somebody, though, that would like to keep a couple of things so that I come back. I've got many of things that I'd like to do up here, but we'll leave that for the next time when I'm back in the territory. For this last chunk of my time up here, however, I did give myself a pretty big bucket list. That list included going to the last spot in Litchfield that I hadn't been, which was Walker Creek. I went there with some mates a couple of weeks ago, camped out there and had an absolute ball. I know it's not in the NT, but I feel like many people do it up here. But I made the trip over to Kununurra last week and absolutely loved it. It was recommended to me by so many Territorians, so I'm so glad that I did it. If you're wondering what's left on my bucket list, well, there's plenty of stuff that I need to accomplish at some point within now and the 29th of July. I'm feeling slightly overwhelmed, but nonetheless quite excited. Now, on that list is a bunch of fun, exciting things, including swim at the Nudie Beach, nude, of course, get a bus somewhere around Darwin. I haven't been on a bus yet. I've got a car. I love public transport, or using it in down south, so I'm sure I'd love it up here, so I've got to do that at some point. I've also got to take the show out on a boat. I'm going to get Jimmy and Tilly from Hooked in the NT to take me out to go for a fish. What else? I was also going to try and get to the Tiwi Islands. However, I'm not sure if I'll have time to do so, so we'll have to see how that goes. Plus, I want to do a mix with Dante, Alana, Ant and Sam, go back to back with all the Hot 100 announcers. Oh, and I got to catch a mud crab. God, I'm going to be so busy, guys. So stick around. Keep listening to Hot 100 over the next couple of weeks. I'm not really good at goodbyes, so I'm just going to try and do, I guess, as much as I possibly can and make it a bit of a love letter to the top end. And I hope you can join in with me along the way. Hey, you're on Hot 100. Coming up, we've got a bit of Somba, a new one. My body isn't ready, but right now, this is Bad Gal Riri and Calvin Harris. I love this song. It's We Found Love. You're on Hot 100.

on Hot 100. Big fan of Somba. I love him. He's amazing. Super talented. Coming up after the break, got some more talented musicians on the way. I guess talented musician is defined by each person. Art is in the eye of the beholder. But one song I think we all get around is Indie Club, bit of 50 Cent. It's coming up here on Hot 100 very soon.

0: since the year 2003. It was released super early that year as the lead single from 50 Cent's debut album, Get Rich or Die Trying. 50 Cent reportedly wrote the lyrics in about an hour. Isn't that insane? Imagine writing a song such as in an hour after hearing the beat from Dr. Dre and Mike Elizondo, which is pretty cool. It was intended actually for D12, which is Eminem's rap group, for the 8 Mile soundtrack, but they passed it on. We often hear these stories and it's pretty cool how that happens. You just pass on a song and see what happens. Anyways, that one's coming up here on Hot 100 very soon. After that as well, we're going to catch up with one of our very, very, very talented Fringe artists. Well, we're going to do that twice actually in the next hour and a half. Fringe is almost upon us and I encourage you guys to make the most of it. It's not here for very long. Hey, you're on Hot. This place is jumping
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3: It's you know what proof. This is screaming?
2: What?
3: When you're younger and it's Christmas Eve and your mum goes, if you don't go to sleep now, Santa won't get you any presents.
2: Oh, do you remember when you're like younger, you're in the pool?
3: Yeah.
2: And someone's like, you know, if you pee in the pool, there's a solution where it goes purple. And then you finally let it rip and pee in the pool. No purple. You go, man, screw the government.
3: Yeah. Oh, I got a real good feeling.
1: 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Thanks to Harvey Norman. And only with Darwin's best music. 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
1: Hi, I'm Jo Hersey, the Minister for Education and Training. 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I'd like to thank all the families for working with us to get your children to school. 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And as parents, it's your responsibility to get your children to school.
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8: In Howard Springs, the Spanish on Howard Springs Road at Whitewood Road. Otherwise, it's busy at the moment on the Stewart Highway between McMillan's Road and Palmerston. That's outbound. Also busy McMinn Street in the city and Wilder Road at Bayview as well. 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

0: Hot 100, you're driving home with Jackie today. Now, we are celebrating all things Fringe this week and next week as well. We do have the privilege and pleasure of catching up with many of the performing artists that will be here over, I guess, from the 17th through to the 28th. Yeah, we are currently joined by Danielle Aquilina. She's back at the top end. You have many titles, Danielle. Mm. However, one that I love is Darwin Fringe Risky Award winner from last year. Mm-hmm. How do you become a risque award winner?
1: You put on some art that is a little bit outside the box.
0: Okay,
1: and,
0: good.
1: People love it, I guess.
0: Okay, awesome. Now tell us a little bit about your show this year.
1: So this year I brought back another slam poetry show. Mm-hmm. This one's called Am I Gay Enough?
0: Okay.
1: So this one is a comedy this time. Last year's was a little more serious. It had a little bit more art to it. But this one is definitely more of a fun journey. Still in the, like, Dear Diary confessional style.
0: Okay.
1: But it's got some ukulele songs.
0: And you've brought it in here.
1: I have.
0: Are you going to give us a little snippet?
1: I can give you a little snippet of one. I'll do the radio edition version of it.
0: There. Yeah. I just rushed Danielle into the studio, by the way. I was like, hurry up, mate. You got to jump on air without any discussion. But yes, go ahead. Give us the radio version.

0: Hey there, little leg hair. Try not to stress so much. Don't worry about the razor, cause the two of you won't touch. Cause there's nothing wrong with leg hair.
1: No!
0: I'm growing mine out.

0: go and jump because I can't say the next line on radio.
1: Oh, good. She's well versed in many different talents. Oh, I love it.
0: Yeah.
1: My only problem with, you know, a bit of leg hair up here is that it gets quite steamy. I have nothing against it. Mm-hmm. I just, yeah.
0: I mean, it gets steamy, but, you know, that it's like, you know,
1: become one with it.
0: You do. Yeah. You merge and then it like slicks down onto your legs. So I guess, I don't know, give them that freedom. Let them blow in the breeze, I say. Ode to a leg hair.
1: Oh, 100%. Danielle, I can't wait to see this show. Tell our listeners a little bit more about it.
0: It is happening.
1: In terms of, when it's happening.
0: It's happening on the 21st and the 22nd, so next Tuesday and Wednesday night at Top Floor Comedy at The Last Supper. And there are, like, back-to-back shows happening at, like, Top Floor Comedy. So you can literally walk out of one show into another one.
1: It's amazing.
0: It's so good.
1: I've got many of my evenings already sorted.
0: They have pizza and beer, and so you can, like, be eating and drinking and laughing. And it's the perfect night out. And you can do that literally every night of next week as part of the Darwin Fringe Festival.
1: And sing and dance.
0: And sing and dance.
1: And find out if we're gay enough.
0: Well, that is the eternal question.
1: Yeah. Danielle, thank you so much for popping in, my dear.
0: Thank you.
1: It was a little bit rushed.
0: That's fine.
1: But if you do want to find out more information about Danielle, jump online, suss out their Instagram. Your last name is, I love it, it's spicy, it's out there. How do we spell it?
0: It's Aquilina, Aquilina. Mm-hmm. But I am plastered all over the Darwin Fringe Instagram as well. So there will definitely be tagged and shared posts in there. You can find me through all sorts of fun things.
1: I love this. On your poster, it says, with raw vulnerability, mm-hmm. Aquilina holds nothing back.
0: Yep, I got a 5-star review of last year's show, so I am back to bring more Fringe madness.
1: Love it, babe. Well, it's so nice to see you, and we'll see you very soon.
0: Amazing. Thanks so much. This place is jumping off
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3: He came over, he left his washing at my house. And I'm in the middle of my nighttime routine. When there's a lull in the conversation, I go, anyway.
4: Yeah. That is the word.
3: Yeah.
4: Anyway, just anyway. To sort of like, link into time to get the hell out.
3: Now, here's the thing. Did about four of them. Didn't catch on.
4: Yikes.
3: It's about 7:45 here. I go, well, get out.
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0: The NT has had some pretty big sports names. Cyril Rioli, Nova Peris, and Cadell Evans, just to name a few. But do you have what it takes to be on the same playing field as these guys? We want to find the NT's next Little Legends. Sam and Ant's showdown will have them coaching your team to the big game. If you win, it's the bragging rights for you. However, if you lose, it'll be entirely their fault. It's Sam and Ant's showdown on Hot 100. Thanks to Jape Homemaker Village and Domino's Pizza.
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10: Hello, I'm Monique Crichton. It's been revealed Sam Neill had been suffering from pneumonia before his unexpected death. The actor's family confirming he had remained cancer-free 4 years after his diagnosis. The 78-year-old died yesterday at Sydney's St Vincent's Private Hospital. Australia's communications minister has issued a warning to tech giants over their detection of online sexual extortion. It follows a new AE safety report that found there's been a surge in blackmail scams targeting young men. Annika Wells says the social media platforms have no excuses.
11: This is some of the most heinous content and conduct that we see online. And yet, the report has found that big tech is simply not doing enough.
10: Volunteers will be trained in South Australia to help increase surveillance of the state's bird life. It follows that state's first case of the deadly bird flu found in a native bird in robe in the southeast. 50 people will be in the first group. Ukraine has formed a defence coalition with 9 other European countries. It'll develop an anti-ballistic missile system. There's no time frame just yet. And Madonna has made music history, becoming the first artist to have a number 1 album on the Billboard Top 200 in the 2020s and three other decades. It follows the 67-year-old pop icon releasing Confessions 2 at the start of the month. She also hit the number one spot in the 2010s, 2000s and the 80s. In sport, the Tigers are backing their relationship with outgoing star Jerome Luai. Coach Benji Marshall fronting the media for the first time since it was revealed Luai will depart the club at the end of the season to link up with the PNG Chiefs in 2028.
12: You can appreciate it's a difficult situation for him as well, because he would have expected to spend the next 12 months here. And having these conversations with him and his management, they've been nothing but professional and upstanding and honest.
10: He's now filled in the gap year and will play for the Eels in 27. That's the latest in news and sport.
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13: Busy outbound on the Stuart Highway around McMillan's Road. Also busy on the Stuart Highway at Woolna and Winnelli. McMinn Street slow in the city as well. Oakworks 2, Trow Road, Parent Drive and Linko Road near the Palmerston Hospital. 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
16: Our next high tide of 6.2 metres will be at 5:30pm, followed by our next low tide of 0.7 metres at 12:30 tomorrow morning. The rest of today is set to be beautiful. We've got clear skies expected for the rest of the afternoon. Tomorrow's going to be partially sunny, kind of like this morning, I think, and then the rest of the day will be quite nice across the top end. Going to have tops of 30 in Darwin tomorrow, 30 in the rural area and 29 in Katherine.

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100. Now, a soft reminder that every Wednesday morning, the Hot 100 Brekkie announces get some future NT superstars, or maybe current as of tomorrow morning, into the studio from around about 6:30 in the morning in order to do the Wednesday Weather Kit. Now, that's all thanks to Play Shack, the best indoor fun you can take your kids. 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It's mainly for the children, but mum can also head on down and sit back and relax for a coffee. Oh, the kids go wild in the playground. It's the place to be if you're a kiddo. Now, the Wednesday Weather Kid is such a fun opportunity for kids up here in the Territory. Each week, one lucky NT primary school legend will join us live on air to deliver the weather forecast like a true radio pro. And it's a once-in-a-lifetime opportunity. Hopefully, it's something that they'll remember forever. And it's heaps of fun. Sam and Ant are big kids themselves, and I know they have a lot of fun hanging out with the kids every Wednesday morning. Now, coming up on The Drive Show, just after a bit of Teddy Swims and Michael Jackson, I am going to get Alana from Black Betty in the studio. She's got a very exciting announcement to do with her career. A big promotion is coming her way. If you know Alana, make sure you stick around. Have a listen to this. It's very exciting times for my beautiful little Hot 100, Sissy. I'm so proud of her. She's worked very, very, very hard for this. So we'll tell you a little bit more here on Hot very soon.

0: 100. You're driving home with Jackie today. Now, there comes a time in every baby radio announcer's life where they are faced with a bit of a choice. A choice between continuing to do Black Betty forever, which is nothing wrong with that, or maybe stepping up to their own show. I'm joined by Alana from Black Betty and Weekends. How are you, my dear? Permanent weekday show, I should say.
1: Is this the official announcement? Oh, Jackie, you will be dearly missed, but I have to say I'm very grateful.
0: Don't worry about me, mate.
1: I'm very grateful that a slot has opened up.
0: Yeah.
1: Yeah, the Alana Show.
0: This is very exciting. Now, Alana, you're going to be joining us permanently on Hot 100 every single weekday, pretty much days after my departure, which is very exciting. How are you feeling about it all?
1: I'm so scared.
0: Scared?
1: But I'm so excited. And again, so grateful.
0: We've had the pleasure and privilege of doing a bit of mentoring on and off. We are meant to catch up every fortnight. However, it's been a little bit loose as of late, but that's okay. I think it's not nearly anywhere necessary anymore, as you're doing such a bloody fabulous job.
1: Thank you.
0: You've come so far. You've really, really, really stepped up. Whenever I've gone away and you've filled in, everyone's absolutely raved about you. So much so to the point where I'm actually getting sacked and you're jumping in. But you've come leaps and bounds, baby girl. And you've worked really hard for this, and it's super impressive for people who are listening at home and aren't aware of this fact. To be 22 years of age and to have your own radio show on Darwin's number one radio station is huge, mate. It's absolutely massive, and I couldn't be more proud of you.
1: Jackie, I don't think it's sunk in until you've just said all those words.
0: Look, nothing that I've said today has made any sense, but I hope that did.
1: No, I'm very excited, and I feel like I have big shoes to fill, but I'm excited to let, I don't know, my feet grow into them.
0: You've got this, baby. You've got really tiny feet. We both do, actually. So they
1: perfect.
0: Fit. The shoe fits. Now, it leaves us with a really hard decision. Alana, what in the world are you going to name this bloody show, mate?
1: Well, that's the thing. I don't know. And I thought this could be an excuse for my first time to put something out to the people.
0: Yeah.
1: What? What do I name my show?
0: I like Alana's Banana.
1: Personally, I like the Alana Show. I think that's exactly what Big Boss Sarah would go with as well. If she had the choice, she would just call it the Sarah Show.
0: Okay, cool. It's giving like Hannah Montana vibes, I think. The Alana Show or something.
1: Lizzie McGuire or something.
0: McGuire. Yeah. What else? Okay. The Alana and the Alama.
1: What?
0: Like it's an alarm, you're alarming to the people?
1: I thought you meant like we get one in the studio and it just like spits.
0: It's a
1: and
0: good
1: like
0: idea.
1: I like, do you reckon, yeah, we'll get that approved first.
0: The Alana agenda, but that sounds quite political and I think we refrain from let's not do that.
1: We could do, I don't know, the midday mix with Alana.
0: Ooh, you are a DJ. Are you going to be providing some mixes from time to time?
1: I haven't propped this to Big Boss Sarah yet, but that is the plan.
0: Okay. What about geckos? Well, I don't know. No, I don't like that. Okay. All right, Alana, you're officially going to be on the airwaves as of, let me just get the date up, the
1: 27th,
0: which is super, super soon.
1: I know.
0: I'm
1: Jackie.
0: So proud of you. I love you. Can everyone just erase that Alana Cabana and Alana whatever I just said before? That shows how my lack of creativity today. All right, proud of you, Chicky.
1: I really appreciate it, Jackie, and I know we've got, what is it, 8 more shows left? And I'll have a lot of sentimental things to say later on, but 8 shows is scary and exciting for both of us.
0: Yeah.
1: And very sad, but very happy, and so many emotions, and I love you, and I'm proud of you too.
0: Love you too. It's the Hot 100 Sissies.
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8: Busy outbound on the Stuart Highway at Pinelands at the moment. Also further down around Palmerston. Busy too, McMinn Street at the city, at Wilder Road at Bayview, and roadworks continuing too on Trower Road at Pera Drive as well. 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
1: Ooh.
0: Clearly, that was me just pretending. Hey, look, new music.
2: Olivia Rodrigo, Stupid Song. 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

Stupid song by Olivia Rodrigo. Is it a stupid song? I don't know. I'll let you be the judge of that. I do like the name, though, and she's got an amazing voice. Now, there's been an accident at Stuart Highway near Pinelands, so please be careful. If you or anyone that you know or love are in danger, remember to call 000 almost immediately. And if you are heading that way, maybe avoid that space as traffic is backed up to McMillan's Road, okay? So please be careful out there, guys. Remember to drive safe. Remember to look after people on the roads, your loved ones, and also yourself. Got some, pretty crazy roads up here, so the least we can do is attempt to be safe on the roads. Now, if you do ever have any traffic reports that you want to let us know about, just give me a bell, 8941 1001. Myself, Zai, Alana, Sam and Ant, we're all willing to spread the message and to let you guys know in order to keep everyone safe. Now, coming up after the break, we're going to catch up with Nej and Harley to talk about their fringe show. This one's, it's pretty crazy. It's very territory, not specifically territory-esque. However, it's a story that I think Territorians will absolutely love. It's about a bloke who shipped himself overseas many moons ago. He successfully did it. He also did a lot of other naughty things and got locked up in many different jails. But he also was an Olympian as well, which just makes it even more crazier. Anyways, I'll let Nej and Harley tell you a little bit more about it very soon. Hey, you're on Hot.

0: Hot 100, you're driving home with Jackie today. Now, we have two of my mates in the studio. I'm currently joined by Nej and Harley, and they have a pretty wild fringe show coming to town. How are you two?
1: Good.
0: Busy little bees.
2: Oh, yeah. Oops, we did it again.
0: Oops, you did it again. Now, I'll start this interview by saying when Hannah, who is the bigwig for Darwin Fringe, was initially, promoting the event in itself months ago, she said, Jackie, I've got a show for you. It's the most Jackie-related show, and I think your audience will absolutely love it. And she was talking about your show, which is Spears, Oops, I Boxed It Again. Yeah?
3: That's correct.
0: Now, tell us a little bit about this, Harley. What's the show all about?
3: So, this is a true Australian story. Uh-huh. It's based on some events that happened in the 60s. I can't believe that more people don't know the story because it should be Australian mythology, folklore. It's amazing. A man ran out of money in the UK and had to get home for lots of different reasons. And so, he ended up putting himself in a box and mailing himself home to Australia, which in the 60s is not, it's not, you know, you can't get the single flight that's happening now from Sydney to London, whatever that is. It's this takes multiple flights, multiple continents, and it's an absolutely crack story. And the most impressive thing is that this is not the biggest thing that he did in his life. He was a sporting hero. He represented the nation, and then he went to jail in several countries later on in his life as well for other things which will come up in this show.
0: I love it, mate. I wrote some things down here. I said things that I like about this show, illegal activities. It's got a mention of Britney Spears and Reg Spears. Keep that in mind, guys. Britney and Reg share a similar name, spelt differently though, right?
3: That's correct.
0: It's, yeah.
3: If you look for Spears, the musical, you have to spell it S-P-I-E-R-S, which is Reg Spears. And that was part of the concept for the show is we thought Spears, the musical, why not use Britney Spears.
0: How in the world do you, firstly, how do you post yourself across the globe?
1: I know, it's really fascinating because the first thing is like how you fit yourself in a box that you're going to be in a plane, what, for 60 hours probably?
0: Oh my God.
1: You don't know if actually where the box goes, it's like pressurized or like you're going to freeze there or something. So I was like, how did they get this idea in the 60s? I think that's why it's not that known in Australia because someone would try it again.
0: Yeah, okay. Have you seen how they manhandle those boxes though? Like,
1: oh, that's another part of the story that okay. We're going to include in the show. Because it's hilarious.
3: You're on the money. This all comes up.
0: Okay, good. Now, Nej, where does Britney Spears come into this?
1: Well, you know, first it came as a joke as because of the, like, Spears. Mm-hmm. But then at the end, it's kind of a really interesting because even Britney Spears was in the box for 13 years, kind of.
0: She was.
1: Yeah. So her conservatorships and stuff, we kind of realized that it's as much as a parody, it's a lot of, like, similarity and being in a box in ideas and stuff. So that's why it could be a comedy and it's a really funny show but has some like parts in it that when it comes like, oh, actually it's not that funny. It's actually true for her too. Like, so we kind of did it like two stories together, mm-hmm. but building one very, very extraordinary one, you know.
0: Okay, a very, very, very wild fringe show. Now, I'm so excited. If people are listening to this and if they want to find more information, jump online, suss out the Darwin Fringe Festival website. Your show, first show is on Saturday, this Saturday, which is so crazy, at 8 p.m. And then you're, doing it all again the next evening, Sunday the 19th of July at 7 p.m. Is this at Brownsmart?
1: Yes, it's in the studio.
0: Okay, beautiful. Now, as you were saying before, it's not just about theatre, it's not just about acting. Harley's gone above and beyond with the music and visuals and that kind of stuff. What else can we expect, I guess, from the show?
1: Well, if you don't, it's really funny actually. I brought my flute back from home because I went to Europe.
0: Yep.
1: So I was like, oh, I didn't play this for 10 years. So let's try this too. So, like,
0: we'll throw that in the show too. Yeah. Harley, do you have any secret talents that you're going to be whipping out?
3: I think I'll bring out a ukulele or something. I don't know, but it's
0: just casually.
3: Just casually. Why not?
0: It's all right.
3: This is what theatre is. This is what Fringe is. We've got to do a bit of everything. Keep it entertaining.
0: Keep it fun and spicy. Now, I could talk all day about how wonderful I think Fringe is. I know both of you absolutely love it. You do this every single day. You're both creatives. You're both in the arts. Why do you think people should go to Darwin Fringe this year?
3: I think Darwin Fringe is an absolutely incredible festival. It's incredibly supportive of artists and creating new works as well. You know, coming from interstate, like a lot of us do, and moving to Darwin, the opportunity that sits there and what Hannah does for the festival is, you know, it makes all these great, great things that you can go and see locally. And it's just so hard to do in some other places as well.
0: Of course. And it brings absolutely ludicrous stories back to life, like this one. Yeah. So if you are listening to this and if you want to see, as it says here on your pamphlet, inspired by a scandalous Australian story, jump online, grab some tickets. Nej and Harley, I can't wait to see it. And congratulations, guys.
3: Thanks very much. See you on the weekend.
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4: 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Pod 100.

0: here on Hot 100. Hanging out with Jackie this afternoon. It's a wrap for my show today. Be good, guys. Stay safe. If you're looking for something fun and exciting to do this evening, come on down to the Noonamah Tavern. I host bingo out there every fortnight and have so much fun. Tonight we're doing old school rock and also Idiot Box, which refers to TV-related theme songs. I know a lot of you watch TV. So do I. Guilty as charged. I'm really into Farmer Wants a Wife at the moment. Just saying. But yeah, if you're looking for something fun to do, come on down. We kick things off at around about 7 p.m. We've got some great prizes each round. You could potentially score yourself up to $50 to spend either at the bar, in Johnny Steakhouse, or at the bottle shop, which is super exciting. So yeah, come do something fun. If not, be good, stay safe. Will and Woody will be with you inside the next 15 minutes.
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11: Hi, I'm Monique Crichton. A co-star of Sam Neill's has revealed he'd been struck down with pneumonia before his death in a Sydney hospital. The Kiwi actor going public saying he'd be annoyed after the 78-year-old managed to fight off cancer. Tech giants are being warned they need to do more to protect Aussie children. It follows the latest eSafety Commission report, which found that young men are being targeted with sextortion after being coerced to send photos. Commissioner Julie Inman-Grant telling the ABC, social media platforms aren't doing enough to detect and prevent it.
12: We've sent them scripts that we typically see, you know, I'm going to ruin your life, have a sexy chat. They could use a little language analysis technology. They don't have appropriate reporting pathways.
11: A warning today that scammers have a new MO involving fake purchases of up to $2,000. The ACCC warning about a new scam that makes you feel pressured to act urgently. This one could come through as an email, SMS or calendar invite that will tell you to call a number to cancel the payment. The death toll from a fire in a Bangkok pub earlier this week has risen to 30. 70 people remain in hospital following the incident in the Thai capital. And Bryan Adams is coming back to Oz next year. The Canadian performer, best known for the Summer of 69, is bringing his Roll with the Punches tour to Perth, Sydney, Brisbane, Adelaide and Melbourne during February and March. Aussie Natalie Imbruglia is the support act. In sport, Collingwood's Billy Frampton is off to the tribunal trying to downgrade his one-match suspension for a tackle on North Melbourne's Matt Whitlock. If successful, he'll be free to play on Saturday against Carlton at the G. Aussie Alex de Minaur has become the world's number five in men's tennis despite an early exit from Wimbledon, and he's now off the market, having married fellow tennis player Katie Bolter on the same day as the men's singles final. That's the latest in news and sport.
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13: Busy outbound on the Stuart Highway through Pinelands at the moment. We're also seeing delays on the Stuart Highway at Woolda and Winnelli, Woolda Road at Bayview, McMinn Street at the City, plus ongoing roadworks, Linko Road near the Palmerston Hospital. KFC are dropping 31 deals over 31 days this Christmas in July for you to unwrap in-app. Let the festivities begin. 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

0: Yes, good afternoon, everyone. It is Will and Woody. Will coming to you live from Corsica on a very special day. It is the French National Day, Le 14 Juillet, Woody Bastille Day, which is something that I think everyone should know. And be across, do you know what Bastille Day is? Do you know what it means?
1: No, and I don't care, because here in Australia, it isn't a special day, but people want to be entertained. So I think talking about Bastille Day in French isn't quite hitting the mark, mate. It's not. But I tell you what is.
0: C'était la fin de l'Ancien Régime.
1: Oh, my God.
0: C'était un moment très, très important dans l'histoire de la France.
1: Before you
0: start saying that it's not sexy that I speak French, well, we'll have Michaela called yesterday. She silenced the critics. Have a listen to this.
1: Everyone is tuning out every time you talk French. If I could show you the graphic.
0: I've got a private text line.
1: Are you enjoying the moment where Will drops into French, Michaela, or are you as frustrated as me?
2: I do find it a bit sexy.
1: Oh, no. Michaela, that is not...
0: Give me some music.
1: Oh, that's backfired.
0: Give me some music, Kat. Give me some sexy music. Please give me some sexy music. I mean, that's all I needed, Woods. That's the only license I needed, mate. And you
1: know. I know. Because I feel like you were almost going to stop because you realised it was a little bit selfish. And Michaela, you have ruined it for everybody. Never call the show again, Michaela. You've got a show ban. Because we all now have to suffer through Will dropping into French accents and French words for the next week and a half, which is going to be horrific.
0: You've been ignoring this for a while, but the text line's been firing off. Rosie texted in earlier and she said, Will, that's the sexiest voice I've ever heard.
1: Wow.
0: So thank you, Rosie.
1: There you go.
0: Thank you, Michaela.
1: Wow.
0: Another text in from Jess just right now. Wow, Will's never sounded sexier. Thank you, Jess.
1: There you go. And we can continue to make up text messages, or we can get on with the radio show. And up next, you are going to love this. You're going to love this, Will. And I don't think you don't deserve this story, but it's awesome. So you know the actress.
0: What do you mean?
1: You know the actress Judi Dench?
0: Yeah, of course. Dame Judi Dench.
1: Yes. She's extraordinary, right? Yes. Okay, so up next, I'm going to talk about something that she revealed, which is pretty sick, that she used to do with rats when she was young.
0: Awesome.
1: I'm talking about Dame Judi Dench.
0: Awesome. She is a queen. She has some great stories, some of my favourite moments ever, other which I've got better as well. So let's talk about one of the greatest people on the planet on the other side, Will and Woody.

0: It is Will and Woody. Hope you're having a wonderful drive home, Woodrow.
1: Judi Dench, Dame Judi Dench, has revealed that she used to do something pretty sick with dead rats when she was a teenager, which...
0: Actual dead rats or...
1: Yeah, mate, actual dead rats.
0: A dead rat is a term for something else as well.
1: Ah, very good. No, not referring to the metaphorical dead rat or the that kind of slang. I'm talking about an actual dead rat. And
0: okay, cool.
1: I'm not going to say what she did. I'm going to get Dame Judi Dench to do it herself. This is on a podcast, BBC's This Natural Life, and Judy reveals what she did with dead rats.
2: The boys used to play cricket in the garden, always batting the balls over into the other gardens. And there was a lady called Miss Lazenby, and she never gave us the balls back. And once the boys found a dead rat, and they parcelled it up, and they said, "Judy, will you just go round and put this through Miss Lazenby's door?" So I did go and squeeze it through Miss Lazenby's door, saying, "Please give us our balls back."
3: It was a message tied round the dead rat.
2: Yes.
3: And did they ever get their balls back? Probably not.
2: I doubt we ever. I don't think we're allowed to play cricket again.
1: Dead rat in the mailbox. I think it's good stuff. I think it's good stuff. I think, firstly,
0: you'd find it good stuff if there was a dead rat in your mailbox with a message tied around it.
1: No, but I'd always give the balls back. If you're a neighbour out there who's not throwing the balls back, give the balls back, okay? And if you don't, you're going to get dead rats in your mailbox.
0: It's so true. But it's so easy, isn't it?
1: It's so easy. It's so easy. And I think the punishment matched the crime. Dead rat in your mailbox. Now, again, this just shook me because I just couldn't imagine Judi Dench putting a dead rat into a mailbox. But it got me thinking, Will.
0: Yeah.
1: I just feel like when you do have a dead animal, a lot of the time you don't know what to do with it. Like you just have this now lifeless body. And sure, a lot of people throw it in the bin. But I think you can get a little bit creative with what you do with a dead rat or a dead animal. What did you do with the dead animal? Specifically, what did you do with the dead rat? I think if we get more dead rat stories, because Will, obviously there was a rat that died in my house late last year. We decided to have a funeral on the radio show, and then we cremated it. We got a little bit of audio of this is Sean here who gave a eulogy at our on air funeral. Go to Shane here.
4: Yeah, sad day today, obviously, hearing that the rat has died. It's an honourable way to go out, being locked in the TV unit, you know, it could have been worse. He could have died down the sewers. It's a nice place to go. I'd say he's nice and warm in your house. Poor rat. But it's actually just ruined my day, honestly.
1: So that was quite beautiful what we did. But I remember when I was younger, we had some fish that died, and Dad obviously didn't want the kids knowing that the fish had died, so... Dad said, "I'm going to move the fish outside into a bucket so they get some fresh water." And miraculously, those fish came back to life. It was only years later that I realised that Dad just got some real living fish and replaced them to make me feel better about the fact that the fish didn't die. It was actually genius. We've had a number of calls on this radio show of people with dead pets in their freezers.
0: Yeah, that's right. I think there was a call I remember, or this actually might have been a friend of mine whose

0: dad was leaving to go overseas and the dog died. And no one else was in the house and he didn't know what to do with it.
1: Yeah.
0: He put the dog in the freezer and didn't tell the family because he was in such a rush. And then one of the girls got home to go and get some ice out of the freezer and lo and behold, a dog was in there.
1: Yeah. Yeah. So again, I just think this is, it's a practical thing that happens. You don't know what to do with the dead animals. I don't want to hear bin or buried. I think, you know, they're standard. That's, I'm sure a lot of cases go that way. But outside of that, what did you do with the dead animal?
0: I've got a pretty horrific story about a bird.
1: Okay.
0: Which I'm happy to share up next.
1: Maybe have a think about like that during the song and just how hectic it is.
0: No, it's fine.
1: Okay, great.
0: We're talking dead animals. It's all in the vein of dead animals.
1: Oh, beautiful.
0: It's going to be with those.
1: It's feel good radio, Will. It's feel good radio.

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3: Finished a workout and I was getting two protein bars. And he goes, you remember? I'm like, nah, I'm not. I'm all good, blah, blah. I was like, yep, just sign you up. That's all good. What's your email? And I just go along with it. As I'm leaving, I'm like, what is wrong with me that I can't just say, it's all good, not looking to sign up to anything?
4: The exact same thing happened to me. I bought some protein powder. And I thought he was just asking me questions. He's like, what's your full name? Wow, weird question. And guys, what's your email? And I answered all these questions. I just realized I signed up just then.
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11: Busy on the Stewart Highway outbound at Pinelands. We're seeing Domains 2 on Tiger Britain Drive at Tippentower Road and Berrima Road. It's also busy McMinn Street in the city, Wilder Road at Bayview, and the usual roadworks 2 on Linko Road near the Palmerston Hospital. 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

0: It is Will and Woody. I hope you're having a wonderful Tuesday's drive home, Woodrow. What did you do with the dead animal? Is what we're kicking the show off with.
1: Bloody oath, it's just feel-good radio, mate. It's feel-good radio. Obviously, we're not talking about, you know, did you kill the animal? That's outrageous. But I just think there's a real-life situation there where an animal has died and then you have this body and, you know, how do you dispose of it? And sometimes you're in a rush or sometimes you just want to do something with it before burying it or having a funeral for it or whatever. And we're talking about it because Dame Judi Dench revealed on a podcast that she would put dead rats in her next-door neighbour's mailbox because they wouldn't throw the balls back whenever a ball went over the fence. And I think that's great gear. Let's go to Alicia here. I know you've got a story about a bird, which I am coming for, Will.
0: Yes. No, I'm pumped about this. Yep.
1: Alicia, you had a pet snake.
2: I did. Unfortunately, this is a story about how it got killed. We moved house and she made an escape, and then my sister about a week later found it in the bottom of her pressure cooker. And she'd already cooked it and cooked with the pressure cooker like three times since.
1: Oh. Sorry. So the snake got in there as like a little nest. She turned the pressure cooker.
2: In under the element, yeah. Where, like, you've got the little, like, the pot that you take in and out.
1: I think in some cultures, snake is a delicacy. Did she?
2: Oh, it wasn't eaten. It was left in the machine. It was just
1: cooked in the machine.
0: It was cooked.
1: Yeah, so I'm just saying, I'd have a nibble.
0: I think.
1: Anyway, we'll move on. It's getting a bit sick. Oh, yeah, fully get that. But I think they would want that. Let's go to Kirsty here. What did you do with the dead animal?
0: I'd rather be eaten.
1: Yeah.
3: Hi, guys. So our cat passed away and we'd had it for about 17 years and I was like, okay, we really have to bury her. But when it happened, it was in the middle of a drought and we tried to dig a hole, but it was just way too hard at the time to be able to even dig a hole.
1: Yeah.
3: So we decided the best course of action was to maybe pop her out in our beer fridge in the shed that the freezer just got used for bait. So we were like, oh, it'll be fine. It's not like we put food in there. We'll pop her in there. And then when the ground's a bit, like, easier to dig up, we'll deal with her.
1: Yeah.
3: And I was only just thinking one day about 6 months later, we really need to deal with that and see if we can, like, get it all sorted.
1: Yeah.
3: And at the time, I walked outside. My kids were playing outside. And I thought, oh, I'm just going to go check on that. And I found my daughter at the freezer patting our cat that had been in there for about 6 months by that point. And I'm like, oh, what are you doing? She's like, oh, just saying hi to Princess. I come out every day and say hello. And that's when we realized for about 6 months she'd been going to the freezer daily to pet our cat still. And I was like, oh, my gosh. I think we really need to deal with that now. And it was like parent of the year over here, but she didn't see anything wrong with it. So I was like, okay, cool.
1: Sorry. When you say, okay, cool, are you saying that you left the cat in the freezer and let your daughter keep patting it?
3: So after that, one of my friends, she actually worked for a company at the time and was like, okay, enough is enough. And she ended up organising to get the cat cremated for us.
0: Okay. Yeah.
1: What did you?
3: She was like, no.
0: It's a nice idea, though, isn't it? It's kind of beautiful that you get, you know, it's kind of like an old, you know, dictator, you know, like Ho Chi Minh's embalmed, you get to go and see him.
1: Yes.
0: You know, Lennon's embalmed in Russia. I feel like if, you know, when my mum or dad die eventually, maybe I'll just freeze them, put them in the freezer.
1: Beautiful.
0: Get an ice cream, say good day.
1: It's beautiful. What a beautiful moment.
0: Pay your respects. Oh, good day, mum. How are you? How's your day? Oh, that's all right.
1: And yeah, I think
0: that'd be lovely.
1: I think if our kids are listening, both Will and I, we'd love to be frozen.
0: I'd love to be in the freezer.
1: Give us a little kiss every morning. Little kiss. Let's finish off with Carol here. Or do you want to talk about your bird? What happened with your bird?
0: Oh, a quick one with the bird. I was staying in my parents' holiday house one time. Lots of birds around there, lots of lorikeets, big windows.
1: Yeah.
0: Anyway, I was there with Sam pretty early on in our relationship, and one of these parrots just flew straight into the glass.
1: Oh no!
0: Straight onto the ground.
1: Oh, no.
0: And a huge, you know, one of the massive thud. And I was like, well, that's it for that guy. And it was pretty early on in our relationship. And I went outside and I was like, look, do you just want to Google very quickly what we should do here?
1: Mm-hmm.
0: But in the meantime, I'm the man here. I'll take care of it.
4: Here we go.
0: As you know, not a man.
1: No.
0: When you were still frying pan.
1: Yeah, you were still masquerading, no doubt, at that stage, early in the relationship. You got a frying pan.
0: Got a frying pan.
1: Right.
0: Got a blunt object. Well, I was like, well, I'm just going to have to take him out of his misery here.
1: Hang on. This isn't. Will. This isn't. How did you kill an animal? Right. This is what did you do with a dead animal? I don't think we need to hear the end of this story, mate.
0: So anyway, I did the deed, and as I was doing it, Sam comes running out, going, "I've just googled it. Happens all the time. They just get stunned.
1: Will. Yeah. Will. Okay, that's enough. Let's go to Carol here. Again, off topic. Not what we're asking for. Carol, and sorry,
5: Hi, just to
1: finish off your story, you lifted the spatula and the lorikeet woke up. Carol, this happened to an old pet of yours. We're talking about what you did with the dead animal that was already dead.
5: Well,
1: go on.
5: It's not a whole dead animal. When I was about 13, I used to ride a friend's little stallion, and he decided he was going to castrate him.
1: Oh.
5: And I was so much in love with this pony that I was devastated when they did it. So I collected the bits that were castrated and I threw them in the freezer.
1: Oh.
5: And yes. And my sister came home one day and was rifling through the freezer and grabbed them and said, "What on earth is that?" Because there was all veins and things hanging off. And I said, "Oh, that's Nipper's nuts." And she threw them up in the air and they landed on the floor and the German Shepherd ended up eating them.
1: Oh,
5: I was devastated.
1: It's very...

0: A wonderful drive home, Woodrow. Every Tuesday, you and I play Battle of the Gens, usually with junior producer Annalise.
1: Yes, who is a Gen Z, so younger than us.
0: Yes.
1: We try and see who's more in touch with pop culture.
0: Yeah.
1: But Wilbur, just to prove that we are the supreme generation.
0: Worth mentioning we're both millennials, by the way.
1: That is, if it's not obvious. Yeah. Today, we'll be having a little challenge with, these aren't baby boomers. These are two people that are part of, two women that are part of the silent generation, Wilbur.
0: Yeah, that's right. So these are the guys before baby boomers. They're both grannies.
1: Yep.
0: You might know them as Granny Bingo. You might know them from another cuppa with Granny Bingo every Thursday, which you can see on ABC and iView. I'm sure you guys have seen them on the socials. Granny Bingo playing Battle of the Gens right now. Hello.
1: Over to your microphone.
0: Hello.
1: Maureen, Edith, we're big fans.
0: Hello.
1: We're big fans.
0: Edith and Maureen, wow. Both here.
2: God,
0: I don't know how you'll go with the headphones over the hair.
2: There you go.
3: The hair comes off.
2: That's right.
1: How's your morning been, ladies?
3: It's been all right. You know, we had a busy one at the home. Prune juice morning, the buffet this morning. So it was quite a busy one all day. I've been zipping all over the place.
4: If the line for the prune juice wasn't enough, the line for the toilet after.
0: Yeah, that's right. Yeah,
1: well, I'm glad you've been cleansed before coming into the studio.
3: Thank you so much. I'm a big fan. You know, I once had a little Woody.
1: Oh, did you?
3: Yes, I did. Very sad. I lost my Woody a long time ago.
0: Oh, dear.
3: My little push cat named Woody, of course.
0: Oh, yeah.
1: Oh, I'm sorry.
3: Yeah,
1: I'm
3: he got stuck in the automatic doors at the supermarket.
1: It happens.
3: Got the end snipped off him. Yeah.
1: It happens.
4: Woody got chopped off.
3: My Woody got chopped off.
4: No, but it is a thrill to be here. I'm sorry. I want to say, you know, I've been earnest and serious here because I've listened to your show for a long time.
0: Guys, a little bit before, because we're going to do Battle of the Gens with you. We'll do that up next. But I know that you guys are obviously famous, first of all, for doing your Granny Bingo, which is really cool.
3: Thank you.
0: So that's how things started off, going along. How long has it been going for?
3: Oh, 11 years we've been hosting it now.
0: Oh, cool.
4: Yeah. We just celebrated 10 years in Melbourne once a month, you know, and we do it on a Monday night and people, you know, it's Monday, can't come. But they keep coming.
0: Oh, wow, there you go.
1: Of course they do.
0: And what are some of your iconic Granny Bingo calls, Maureen?
4: Oh, well, we've got
3: 11.
4: Legs 11 is
3: Rhonda Birchmore, our favourite singer, isn't she?
4: Fabulous.
3: Sexy young woman. You'd like her, Woody.
1: I do. Like, I've got a poster of her on the wall.
0: Yeah. What's number 8 in your bingo?
3: One fat lady.
4: Mm-hmm.
3: Maureen.
4: It's
3: it's good fun.
1: 46.
3: 46. Don't touch Grandpa's stick. Yeah, he needs it to walk.
0: 32?
3: 32.
4: 3 and 2 is 32. I don't have one for that, so why don't you?
0: Very good. Nice.
3: It's kind of improv that's kept us fresh for 12 years.
0: Yeah, it's good. It's crisp. There was a test. Very good. Mm-hmm. Hey, Woods, we've got a very, very special edition of Battle of the Gens. Mm. Normally, it's you and I competing as millennials with Annalise. Mm. She's a Gen Z-er.
4: What are you? You're millennials.
0: We're millennials.
4: Millennials.
0: Yes. And Granny Bingo are going to be playing this week. As you can hear, we've got Edith and Maureen in the studio playing on behalf of the silent generation.
3: Mm. Finally.
4: The forgotten
3: silent generation gets heard.
4: Yep.
5: Leave Benny alone!
6: It's Will and Woody's Battle of the Gens!
1: Do we feel like ladies first? That you guys...
3: Shall we ask one first?
1: Yeah, you ask
3: one. All right,
1: first.
3: Here we go. May I?
4: Yeah, you do it. No, that's fine.
3: Which Australian television personality used to threaten to jump out of the screen and rip children's arms off?
4: It's not Daryl Summers.
3: This would have been 1970.
4: Early 70s.
3: Early 70s.
4: I can give you a clue if you want.
1: Yeah, please.
4: They were formative when TV went to colour in Australia.
0: Is Bert Newton still floating around? Is it too early for
1: Bert? I think
0: Bert.
1: Too soon for Bert. I'm thinking that Graham Kennedy. Did the King threaten to rip people's arms?
3: I mean, I would imagine so. It was Auntie Jack.
4: Auntie Jack.
0: Auntie Jack.
4: A bit of education
0: Hello.
4: For
0: there
4: Auntie
0: you go.
4: Jack.
3: Why okay. would you put that much. On television?
4: Which TV show had this banger as its theme tune?
7: He used to give me roses.
3: Oh,
4: been
3: this
4: a long
3: takes
4: time
3: me
4: since
3: back.
4: This was played on radio. If ever.
3: Should we give them some clues?
1: Please.
3: Oh,
1: please.
3: Come on, Mrs. Oh, Doreen, what have you done with
0: is it
3: me,
0: like,
3: booze?
0: Is it going to be like Days of Our Lives or something?
3: No.
0: Like
3: that?
0: Australian. Oh, sorry, Australian.
1: Australian. Country Practice.
3: Closer.
0: You say country.
1: Golden Girls?
3: It was filmed. But all women. It is all women.
1: Okay.
3: All women.
1: Oh.
3: And it was filmed in Nunawading. Wow.
1: McLeod's Daughters?
0: Yes, no. The original McLeod's Daughters, I was going to say.
3: Oh, you were close with the original, though. The original Prisoner.
4: Prisoner.
3: Which, of course.
0: Oh, yeah.
3: Wentworth.
0: Yes. There you go.
3: Right.
0: Wow, there you go.
3: And
0: you
3: hello to Val Lehman, who I know will be listening today. I hope you're well, Val. I'll see you at the doctor's.
0: I hope they can find us on this side of the dial, because my mum struggles to find the FM. I don't know how you guys go about it.
4: What do you got for me?
0: What have we got for you? What does the acronym LGBTQI+ mean?
4: Well, we should be good
3: should
4: at this.
3: Know this one. We've been...
4: Chat LGBT.
3: Chat GPT, yes.
4: Wonderful people.
3: It's a group of people. Some of them are fans of Kylie Minogue. Some of them have their Bunnings loyalty cards. And a lot of them vote Labour. And I don't know. That's all I can tell you about it.
4: They seem to be nice people.
0: Oh, that's nice. I think generally speaking, you've done it in a horrible roundabout way, but
4: yeah,
0: I think we all know what you're talking
4: that's
0: about.
4: That's our specialty. All right.
3: Next topic.
0: Oh, yeah.
4: Okay. Yep. All right.
3: History. Here we go.
1: Okay.
3: What date? I want the exact date that Australia moved to the decimal currency. Now, we've got a little clue for you.
0: Okay.
3: Here is from a government jingle. Here we go. This is a modern government jingle.
5: In come the dollars, in come the cents, to replace the pounds and the shillings and the pence. Be prepared, folks, when the coins begin to mix.
0: Wow. I just can't believe that happened. You guys lived through that.
3: Oh, yes.
0: Wow.
3: I used to get pounds.
4: We just wrote things on pieces of paper
0: and gave it to each other.
4: In the hopes that you had enough money when the time come for the bank manager to take it out.
0: Well, wow. Of course.
4: And I still write checks to this day.
0: Do you?
4: Yeah. All of them bounce, but I've got the product already.
3: Exactly.
1: Would you pay for your houses with a check?
3: Yeah. I paid for mine with change. I didn't
4: dug through the
3: I
4: car.
3: I found some loose
4: console.
3: Change in my purse and bought myself a terrace house.
4: So you know, when did we get the dollar? You grew up with dollars.
0: It's maybe 60s.
3: It is
1: 60s. Nice.
0: God.
4: He can't help you right now.
3: I can give you a clue for the date,
0: please,
3: if you like.
0: Please.
3: It happened on a very romantic day of the year.
0: Oh, so it's Valentine's Day.
1: Mm-hmm. So, February 15.
4: No.
0: March 15, isn't it?
1: March 14.
3: No.
1: February 14.
0: February 14.
1: We're both great husbands. 1963.
4: No!
3: So close. Here we go. Shall we hear the rest of the jingle?
1: Yeah, please.
5: On the 14th of February, 1966.
1: Yay!
0: Well done, you guys.
4: You'll never have old people in this game again.
3: There's a divide between us. But I think in coming on your show today, we've closed our gap a little bit.
1: I would hope so. What do you think
0: is the biggest difference or the biggest thing that has happened in your lifetime since you guys were born?
4: Well, the internet, that was pretty big.
0: Yeah.
1: Do you use the internet now, Maureen?
4: Unintentionally.
0: Yeah.
4: You'll see I've got my Medi Alert bracelet on here. Mostly it's for when I'm out at the pokies and I need to get home.
3: Yes, yeah. Oh, they're wonderful.
4: Yeah, they give me a sandwich and somewhere to sleep for the night and a cup of tea. Mm-hmm. So that's the internet I use. Yeah. It's a hack.
0: Life hack. Guys, thank you so much for coming
4: in. Thank you, guys.
0: It's been really good to have you in. Congratulations on your show. If you guys want to go and see the Granny Bingo Girls, can I say girls?
3: Yeah, whatever you like. You can call me whatever you like.
0: And another couple with Granny Bingo every Thursday. You can watch ABC iView, YouTube, or listen on the ABC Listen app. Thanks, guys.
4: We'll see you again. Thanks for having us.
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10: Hi, I'm Rana Hussein. The Diamonds will depart for Glasgow tomorrow ahead of the Commonwealth Games. Australia leads the all-time medal tally for netball at the Comm Games, having won 4 golds. The games kick off July 23rd. And in AFLW, Hawthorn's Eliza West will miss round one of the season after copping a 1-game ban for striking against her Bulldogs opponent during a match simulation. But the Hawks vice-captain will still be able to play in the remaining 3 pre-season matches.
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13: It is Will and Woody. Hope you're having a wonderful drive home. And moi, je suis en France en ce moment.
14: Stop it.
13: I'm broadcasting from the beautiful island of Corsica in France on a very special day, le 14 juillet, Woods. It is the French National Day over here. I'm feeling particularly French today, mate. I'm going to have all the brioche.
14: You can see Will, he's in a beret, he's wearing a mime, one of those mime shirts, he's got white gloves on, it's appalling. I don't want to see it.
13: I couldn't have felt any more French over here. And look, I was discouraged early on. My partner actually has come around to me speaking. I did French at uni, I worked at a law firm in Paris, so look, my French is ready to go, mate. I've waited for this moment my whole life. And my partner, Sam, actually has found it sexy, which is...
14: Oh, really? Oh, it's turned around. Because I know she used to hate it. There's nothing worse than when you're out at dinner with you and you detect that the waiter or waitress is from front and you see you almost levitate out of your chair as you're trying to find the moment where you can start talking French. I hate it. Yep. I
13: know you hate it.
14: Hate it.
13: I know you hate it, but it's loved over here. And look, I started talking French on air yesterday, and look, you were saying on behalf of everyone that everyone was tuning out, they were hating it, and then a woman called Michaela called, and just the wind that she put in my sails.
14: Everyone is tuning out every time you talk French. If I could show you the graphic. Are you enjoying the moment where Will drops into French, Michaela, or are you as frustrated as me?
0: I do find it a bit sexy.
14: Oh, Michaela, that is not. Oh, that's backfired so badly.
13: Now, I know we've got to get to the quiz now, but look, just to settle this debate once and for all, Woods, what I'm going to do right now, we've got a list of calls. I asked you guys to call. I am going to speak French. Okay. Now, I will continue to keep speaking French if people keep calling up and tell me it's sexy.
14: We can't understand you.
13: The moment... doesn't matter, mate. It's not about that. And clearly you've missed the point. Clearly, if you're trying to understand it with your head, mate, it's not about that. You understand it with your body. In your heart, that's where French lives. Now, people are going to call up. If they say it's sexy, you can throw to the calls, Woods.
14: Okay.
13: The minute that you get somebody that says that it's not sexy and they want me to shut up, I'll shut up. All right? But otherwise, I'm going to continue and bask in the Frenchness. All right, here we go.
14: No worries. I'm going to go Kylie here. Kylie, I will wire you $100. After the show, Kylie, if you say right now that it's not sexy, we'll speak in French.
13: Laissez-moi vous confier.
14: Kylie?
0: Oh, la cuisine. Not sexy.
14: Bang. See you later. God. See you later.

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2: Hi, I'm Monique Crichton. A warning today that Russian hackers are targeting Australia. The Signals Directorate believes our defence, communications, energy and banks are being targeted. The federal agency is urging government and industry to make sure software is updated to stop the hackers gaining access through outdated programs and easy-to-guess passwords. The Royal Commission into Anti-Semitism has focused on our universities today, the inquiry hearing from students and academics about their experiences of anti-Semitism on campus at Melbourne's Monash Uni. But Vice Chancellor of the University of Canberra and former Labor leader Bill Shorten has told the ABC he's confident things have improved.
3: They have certainly improved their complaints handling procedures. The National Student Ombudsman's a very positive development. So I think the lessons have been learned by unis and hopefully some of that will come out in the important evidence they provide later this week.
2: A study has found that most drivers done for speeding weren't doing it intentionally. The research from Navman finding the most common reason was a momentary lapse of attention, followed by confusing speed signs and driving in unfamiliar areas. And Justin Baldoni isn't too keen to fork out $8 million to his It Ends With Us co-star Blake Lively after settling her harassment claim. His team says the figure to cover legal bills is wildly overinflated, claiming Blake has failed to present the court with any credible evidence for the costing. In sport, the dates are set for the next A-League season. Both the men's and women's competitions will get underway on October 16. The women's grand final will be held in mid-May, ahead of the FIFA Women's World Cup in Brazil starting in late June. The men's final is scheduled for early June. And it's humid in Dallas, Texas, ahead of tomorrow morning's World Cup semi-final between France and Spain. That's the latest in news and sport.
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4: 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Tiger Brennan Drive at Woolner Road in Bayview, East Point Road at Goyder Road in Fanny Bay and in Coonawarra, Amy Johnson Avenue at Stewart Highway. Also starting to build Stewart Highway at Bagot Road, the Narrows. 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

0: biggest quiz. Tell us money, let's play. All righty, playing the quiz today, Will, we have got Georgina. Yes. Hello, Georgina.
1: Hello.
0: Hello.
1: Now, am I doing the pop quiz?
0: Yeah. I mean, it's called Australia's Easiest Quiz, but it's also a pop quiz. Now, Will is over in Europe, gallivanting over there, having a European hot girl summer. So, Georgina, I will be the one reading the quiz today because there is the slightest delay, and we want to give you the best chance possible at winning $1,000. Rules are all the same, though, Georgina. 30 seconds on the clock. Got to get 10 questions right. Can passed. What would you be doing with the money, Georgina?
1: Well, actually donating at Toronto McDonald House.
0: Oh, that is...
1: I know. Just
2: gorgeous.
1: Feeling that would be the best use.
0: That is beautiful, Georgina.
2: Wow, and I don't know if you're just doing that to give you the pity money, but that's a genius play. Because at the end of the day, we're not going to follow the transaction, but anyone listening, that's a great way to get on air. Well done.
0: All right, Georgina, are you ready to go?
1: Ready.
0: Okay, which country has the Colosseum?
1: Greece.
0: How many days in a leap year?
1: Italy. Start again. Go.
0: We can't start again. I'm so sorry. Georgina. It's such a good cause, though. I'm so sorry. It is in Italy. You said it delayed. Sorry. I tell you what, you can have a double pass to go and see the Odyssey, Georgina. You seem like a beautiful person. So you can go and enjoy that film.
1: Fantastic. Thank you so much.
0: No worries at all, Georgina. And right up next, for everyone listening, we did announce on yesterday's show that Will is going to be doing his first ever DJ national tour.
2: Pending the locations, pending the venues.
0: I think we've had some great
2: offers.
0: I'm
2: not doing bar mitzvahs. I'm not doing 3-year-old birthdays. I'm not doing 7-year-old birthdays at RSLs in Blacktown.
0: I'm your manager, and yes, you are. If you want Will to DJ your event, then just stay with us because we're going to hear more of the venues right up next on Will and Woody.

0: Will and Woody, I hope you guys are having a wonderful drive home. Woodrow, I'm broadcasting from France, from Corsica, for a couple of weeks, and you are taking full advantage of this to mock, I think, something that I take immense pride in.
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9: Thank you for

0: like anyone, have had to find some inroads that have been, you know, not necessarily, you know, on the fast track. And I'm making my way back into the scene via the Days Bars.
1: Absolutely.
0: I have a sauna. And
1: you have never seen a sauna rock like the sauna that day, my friends. You were unbelievable. I mean, I was dancing there in the sauna. I'm your manager. I come to all of your gigs.
0: Well, our producer, Joe, was actually there. She was actually at the sauna that day.
1: Yeah, and how was he? How was he, Joe?
2: Incredibly low energy, I would say.
1: Yeah, okay. So we need to change that.
0: But that's the vibe, though. That's the vibe. You're not.
1: Well, I
2: don't know if I've ever requested a DJ have low energy.
1: Yeah. All great DJs say, I will get you dancing. I don't know who you are. I think that's actually a direct quote from Diplo. So you've also done Caravan Parks. You've done Caravan Parks.
0: Oh, yeah. Well, you and I did the Caravan Park tour of Western Australia. Yep. Went off in Kalbarri. For the Pelicans and the 80-year-olds that were there. It was huge.
1: So to anyone, you know, questioning your craft and your quality of mixing, rest assured, the man can match a beat. So right now we are just, well, me in particular.
0: Don't do the shop. Do the business, don't do the shop.
1: I can do both. I can have two balls in the air at the same time. I can, mate. So right now I am just building the tour. It does kick off in 2 weeks, so this is probably a little bit late to be doing this. But would you like Will to DJ at your venue or your event? What are you celebrating? What's going on in your life? We will come to you and Will is going to get you moving. He's Australia's premier DJ, Australia. You're hugely in demand, but that's not necessarily true. But if you want Will to DJ at your event, call now.
0: Sell it more.

0: than last year. Sorry, Will, we've been keeping track.
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13: Checking the roads, and we're seeing brake lights. Tiger Brennan Drive at Woolner Road in Bayview, Stuart Highway at Bagot Road, the Narrows, and in Coonawarra, Amy Johnson Avenue at Stuart Highway. In the CBD, patients also needed Litchfield Street at Nucky Street, Bennett Street at Kavanagh Street, and Peel Street at Smith Street. Keep in mind as well, surface repair night works will be taking place on Berrima Road tonight at the Casey Street intersection between 6 p.m. and 6 a.m. Berrima Road will remain open, and you can access Casey Street via Cochrane Road. 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
0: Drive home with

0: It is Will and Woody. Hope you're having a wonderful drive home. I am broadcasting from Europe for the next couple of weeks, Woods, and I feel like you're taking advantage of that.
1: No.
0: And exploiting a talent of mine, which, look, I'm happy for you to push a DJ tour as my comeback DJ tour. I've had a couple of years off, no doubt, having kids. But I think you just need to focus on some of the highlights. Like, I DJed a sunset set at Coup d'Etat in Bali. That was a big deal.
1: Who got you that gig? Who got you that gig?
0: You got me that gig.
1: Thank you. I flew to Bali. I was there for 18 hours, hadn't slept, maybe had a few too many drinks at Coup d'Etat, and then I secured you a gig. I secured you a gig.
0: That was your choice. They felt sorry for the drunk guy who wouldn't leave the bar. And then the other gig that I think is worth it, I've also played an AFL game prior to an AFL game, to a full house.
1: Yes.
0: Over in WA in Perth. They did take me off the stage after 20 seconds for playing deep techno before a Fremantle game. I think largely, though, because you were behind me absolutely destroying a sniff stick for all 30 seconds of that on camera on the big screen.
1: That is true. And from memory, I was spanking you on the bum. When I got you that gig, because I also got you that gig, I'm starting to realise that I did get you most of your gigs. So, you know, I think a thank you wouldn't be too far from what is deserved right now. That was a family day that we DJed at. I didn't tell you that. They were expecting...
0: I didn't get the brief.
1: Because we were on a local Perth breakfast show which did pop music. That's what they expected. Mm-mm-mm-mm. Yep. You don't bow down to nobody, DJ Will, because you're badass and you're underground. Anyway, yeah, they removed us after 45 seconds. We might have vision of that, actually, which we'll dig up and put on our socials. Sophia, you've got an event because I've got to build now the tour. We need the locations to go to for Will's DJ tour. Where would you like Will to come for you?
2: We're having an event at St. Lucia in Brisbane.
1: St. Lucia?
0: St. Lucia.
1: Tell me about St. Lucia. What is that?
2: We're having a rebrand event, a golf day.
1: Okay. So you'd set Will up on a party hole.
2: Yes, maybe. That would be cool.
1: That's like what Live Golf do. They've got a party hole with a DJ and people make noise. Sophia, I don't mind that at all. I don't mind that at all. Thanks for the call. What are your thoughts on golf?
0: Sorry, can I ask about, I've got a couple of questions here. What sort of clientele are we talking?
2: We're talking we're an interior design company. So we're going to have our industry partners, collaborators, builders, developers.
1: And those people love to dance. Everyone knows they love to dance.
0: No one dances like someone in textiles. No one.
1: My wife's a property stylist, or was a property stylist. She can move. Let's go to Lisa here. Lisa, you've got an event that you'd like Will to DJ at on his first ever national DJ tour.
3: Well, listen, we've got the event of the century.
1: Here we go.
3: It is a health and wellness, a mindful for all single women that are coming.
1: Whoa.
3: It's on a Thursday night at a hotel, so good venue for a DJ. Then we need some music.
1: Lisa, if I can just jump in here real quick. Are you saying that a group of your mates who are all single and women have got a hotel room and you want Will to DJ in that room?
3: No. It's not a hotel room. It's a hotel, in a hotel. We're going to take over the hotel. And, so we're going to have a mindful coach, mentor, life coach talking about all good things. Music. We need music. We definitely need DJ Will.
1: What's the what's the age of the group, if I can ask, that's going to be going to this event?
3: Does it matter?
1: No, not at all, but I just need to know for the details and the business.
3: Look, we're all over 40, will I say. 40, ranging from 40 up to 60. How's that?
1: That's great. That's beautiful. That's a perfect gorgeous age range, I'd say. Will, thoughts on that? Hotel for some single women?
0: Needs to lift, Woods.
1: Are you joking? She just said.
0: I'm not.
1: To be fair, I was worried when it sounded like she'd just got a hotel room with a few single mates and wanted you to DJ.
0: Can I just run you through the events that you've currently been pitched? We've had a 3-year-old's birthday party. We've had a 7-year-old birthday party at an RSL in Blacktown.
1: Yes.
0: We've now just had the golf day for interior designers.
1: Golf day's good.
0: And now the single women mindfulness function in a hotel room for women between 40 and 60. Give me a party, mate.
1: That's a party, mate. That's a party,
0: give
1: mate.
0: Give me.
1: You think about it.
0: Give me.
1: And drop
0: give
1: it.
0: Me something.
1: Imagine that. 60-year-old women just saying, give me more, Willie. Give me more. Give me more. That's what'll happen. No. Nothing okay, says party like a life coach in a wellness event at a hotel. Let's go to Dimitri here. Dimitri, I'm sure we're going to end with a bang here. Dimitri, you also have an event that you would like DJ Will to attend on his national DJ tour.
4: Yes, of course. I think our event's going to be a lot better than what we've heard so far.
1: Okay, here we go.
4: So we have a gentleman's club at Lewisham. So it's Cheetahs at Lewisham Hotel. Mm-hmm. End of each month, we do a theme night for all our girls and our customers. This month, we're doing Winter Wonderland. So if DJ Will can come and lighten up the room and warm it up in wintertime, so
1: Dimitri,
4: very happy to...
1: Dimitri, yeah? If I could just jump in here real quick. Gentlemen's Club, are you a strip club?
4: Of course, sir.
5: No. What is going on? What is going on?
1: I don't...

0: It's Will and Woody for the drive home. Will is live from Corsica. Bienvenue. En fait, Woody, today is a very special day in France.
1: I don't care. I don't care and no one cares because we're here in Australia and we're freezing cold in the winter. And the less you talk about Europe, the better. And also, people want to know the solution that I've got to the most common issue in relationships. I just want to throw it over to you right now, Will. I'm sure that you and your wife, Sam, have battled this issue. I think it would be rare for a couple to not have an issue around this. What do you think is the most common issue that all relationships have, if you had to guess?
0: Erectile dysfunction.
1: Okay. Well, to be fair, they've solved that a while ago. Viagra. So, no, I'm not targeting that one.
0: Okay. All right. Well, it felt targeted at me. Felt like, you were like, I'm sure you guys have been across it. I wasn't sure if you were alluding to it without, actually naming it, but there you go.
1: I didn't know you would.
0: I feel more comfortable now.
1: I didn't know you had that issue. That's really brave of you to talk about it.
0: But everyone does it. Everyone's got it. Oh. Everyone, it happens all the time.
1: 100%.
0: Happens all the time.
1: 100%. It feels weird to segue away from, but I think that's really brave of you to say that on radio.
0: Thanks, man. I appreciate it.
1: I'm not talking about that. I am talking about another bedroom issue, though. It is the issue of when one of the relationship, one pairing of the relationship or one person in the relationship wants to go to bed, wants to go to sleep, and the other one wants to stay awake and read a book.
0: Oh, yeah.
1: All right. Okay. Now,
0: solved that. Been there, done that.
1: Well, hang on. No, I don't think you have solved that because it's impossible because someone's got a light on, right? And they're, making a bit of a racket. And the other one's like, I just want pitch black. All right.
0: Just get a Kindle, mate. Get a Kindle or a Kobo.
1: Kindle still has
0: no light.
1: No, it still has a light.
0: No light.
1: No, even on dark mode. Even on dark mode, there is a hue. And my wife has sensitive eyes.
0: I think I know where you're at. I think I know which side of this you're on.
1: There is a hue which I'm the reader. Yes, I'm the reader. And I'm going analog. I'm back to paperback books because I like the feel of paper. And so it's becoming an issue for us that I want the light on. Okay? And she can't get to sleep. But Will.
0: Okay.
1: I genuinely think I've solved it. It's going to cost me a little bit of money. And for anyone that wants to follow this, it will cost a tiny bit of money. But I think we'll solve this issue. And I truly don't know if this is the smartest thing I've ever thought of or if it's the dumbest thing I've ever thought of. And really keen to get your honesty here, but Will.
0: Yeah. Yeah.
1: I am going to read my book at night with night vision goggles.
0: You know, when you were saying I think I solved it, that came up in the back of my head and I was like, oh, he's an idiot. He's not that much of an idiot. A couple of questions.
1: Go.
0: Firstly.
1: Fire away.
0: Firstly, how much are they?
1: Okay, so I've seen a number of them. So most night vision goggles are for hunting and you get Zoom night vision goggles, which are like elite. You're looking at almost $1,000 for them, right? Now, obviously, I was tempted because I was like, oh, well, not that I'm a hunter, but like, I could also use them out in the wild. Like I could go for a walk down to, the bush, which would be a little bit of fun. But then I was like, hang on a second, Woody. I don't think we've got $1,000 to throw away here. So you can get cheapies for like under $200.
0: Wow. Right? Not bad.
1: Right? And then
0: they make that cool noise like they do in Silence of the Lambs, that, when they power up.
1: Well, I don't own them yet. I don't have them. I don't actually This is the testing period. Like this is like am I clicking yes on
0: you're
1: Amazon?
0: Just trying to figure it out.
1: Before you make a decision now, there is also the issue, and I think you'll be able to relate to this one as well because you're a man of the night. I think sometimes when you come home late, often you've been out for 40 hours. You have. No. And so I think it's good that you could then put some night vision goggles on. When you're fooling around trying to get your jeans off and jumping into bed.
0: Yes.
1: So well.
0: Yes. That would be useful. I'm not going to carry, because then I would need to take them out with me.
1: No, you wouldn't.
0: I don't think I'm going out to the pub with my night vision goggles on. I think that would be a flag.
1: You hang them.
0: You walked into the pub with night. Is that Cyclops? Hang on a second.
1: No, you hang them on a hook. And you get home.
0: So the other... Yes. I'm not hanging night vision goggles on a hook by my front door. The other flag I think that I have for you is I mentioned earlier erectile dysfunction. That was a little bit of a joke, nothing to laugh at. But you won't have to worry about erectile dysfunction or any sex at all, I imagine, because no one is sleeping with man reading a book in night vision goggles.
1: I disagree. Absolutely. No, and I think it would be an experience, wouldn't it?
0: No.
1: Because you could do, like, right?
0: All right.
1: Right?
0: No, no. We'll put that down.
1: Anyway, I've done it. I'm going to buy the night vision goggles tonight.
0: Please do.
1: Thank you.
0: Please do.
1: I'll send some vision. I think it's going to be great.
0: Okay, great. Will and Woody.
2: Will and Woody! Will and Woody asking the important questions, like, how much wood can a woodchuck chuck if a woodchuck could chuck wood? The answer was a lot.
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0: Hey, it's Will and Woody. Hope you're having a wonderful drive home. Woodrow, we're going to get out of here. Before we do, though, as always, guys, we take our off-air meeting on air and do the post-show meeting for you guys to enjoy. People love this, and I don't know why, but I think it's because we can get a bit vicious. Have you got a show note this afternoon? I've got one. Don't worry about it.
1: Okay.
0: Oh, well, good, Matt. I think show note for you was show note for you. Start of the show, you did a topic about the topic was what did you do with a dead animal?
1: Yes, great topic.
0: Which I think we all know.
1: Great topic.
0: I think we all know.
1: Radio.
0: Yep. I think we all know it could end up in a pretty sticky area. At the end of the day, we're just talking about dead animals and how they die, what you do with them, and you proceeded to act aghast at every call about a cat in a freezer. A snake in a pressure cooker. It was hectic. For 4 o'clock, it was hectic for me, but you were just sitting there going like, oh, I just can't believe this.
1: You asked
0: people to call about dead animals.
1: I thought all the calls were amazing. Get them on the podcast. Loved all of them. I didn't like it though when you revealed that you killed a lorikeet. That wasn't the topic. It wasn't have you killed an animal. It is what did
0: killed
1: you do
0: strong.
1: With a dead
0: killed
1: animal.
0: Is strong. Put out of its misery.
1: Yeah, I got Joe here. Producer Joe, what's going on, Joe?
2: Thank God you brought that up, Will, because on air, Woody was aghast that they were all so hectic. But off air, he yelled at us for them not being hectic enough.
1: That is true, actually. I did say, guys,
0: well, there you go.
1: I can see lots more calls here. What's going on? Anyway,
2: yelled at us.
0: Snake in the pressure cooker. Snake in the pressure cooker not didn't do it
1: enough.
0: For you, mate.
1: Not hectic enough. A small child patting a dead cat that had been frozen for months. Not hectic enough. Anyway, look, I'm going to move on. Fair enough. Fair feedback from everyone. I get it.
0: That's all.
1: Will, I really quickly got to talk some business with you. We are launching a DJ Will national tour for when you return to the country. A little thank you from me to, just get around a great skill that you've got. Now, Lisa called earlier. We've got her on the line again. Lisa, you've got a night for single women at a hotel and you'd like Will to DJ there?
3: Yes, it was. We're looking at the 30th of July. I hope he's back from his holiday by then.
1: I think that fits absolutely perfectly, Lisa. I don't want to guarantee anything yet, but I reckon we're going to bloody be there with you and your single women and your life coaches.
0: We're not going to guarantee anything. I've got to approve it as well, Lisa. So there's a few things that have to happen, but yeah.
3: Oh, cool. Look, I've had a really bad day today, so you've just made my day, believe me. Oh, I'm so happy.
1: I did. So this is why we're calling you back, actually, Lisa. Producer Joe told us you lost your job today.
3: Yes, I did, unfortunately.
0: Oh, Lisa.
1: That sucks,
3: Lisa.
1: I know.
3: Oh,
1: that sucks.
0: My God.
1: Do you still want to tell her, Will, that you don't want to DJ at her event?
0: Never said I don't want to. Never said I don't want to. Said I'd think about
3: Even
0: it.
3: Just chatting to you has made my day.
1: I think you'll find that DJ will confirm right now that we're going to be at your event.
0: Yeah.
1: Go on, Will. Go on, Will.
3: So exciting.
1: Go on, Will.
3: It's back to male strip club, for God's sake.
1: Yeah, it's better than... Hey, that's what Will keeps saying, more strip clubs. And I'm like, Will, come on, mate.
0: Said that.
1: We're a family-friendly show.
3: You don't want a male one.
1: Lisa,
0: Lisa, I know it's single women between the age of 40 and 60. I'll come and DJ if Woody agrees to dance around in a pair of Speedos. How's that sound?
3: Oh, yes, please. That'd be great.
1: Lisa,
0: great. Right, look at him.
3: Cannot wait.
1: Anything to put a smile on your face, Lisa. We have committed to a lot with you here, Lisa. My God. I'm going to give you some movie tickets as well, Lisa. Christopher Nolan's The Odyssey. The epic battle arrives in cinemas July 16. That's in 2 days.
3: I have plenty of time to go watch a movie now.
1: Positive, Lisa.
3: That's right.
1: For everyone else who's listening, thanks, Lisa. Get along to willandwoody.com, click win, and then you can register for DJ Will to come to your event, your party, anything.
0: Some decent parties, guys, please. I'd like something decent here, something credible.
1: Just as your manager to make sure that we do get the appropriate demand, anything.
0: No,
1: all right. See you tomorrow.

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1: He came over, he left his washing at my house. And I'm in the middle of my nighttime routine. When there's a lull in the conversation, I go, anyway.
2: Yeah. That is the word. Yeah. Anyway, just anyway. To sort of like, yeah, link into time to get the hell out.
1: Now, here's the thing. Did about four of them. 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
2: Yikes.
1: It's about 7:45 here. 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
0: 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Thanks to Harvey Norman and only with Darwin's best music, Hot 100. 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

0: The NT has had some pretty big sports names. Cyril Rioli, Nova Peris, and Cadell Evans, just to name a few. But do you have what it takes to be on the same playing field as these guys? 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Sam and Ant's showdown will have them coaching your team to the big game. 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However, if you lose, it'll be entirely their fault. It's Sam and Ant's showdown on Hot 100. Thanks to Jape Homemaker Village and Domino's Pizza.
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1: Tax office is warning that it is watching the common deduction more closely than ever.
2: It's, you know, what proof. This is screaming?
1: What?
2: When you're younger and it's Christmas Eve and your mum goes, if you don't go to sleep now, Santa won't get you any presents.
1: Oh, do you remember when you're like younger, when you're in the pool?
2: Yeah.
1: And someone's like, you know, if you pee in the pool, there's a solution where it goes purple. This... And then you finally let it rip and pee in the pool. No purple. You go, man, screw the government.
2: Yeah.
0: 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I got a real good
3: 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The GTNT Group Awards 2026 was one for the books. The Territory's finest were in the spotlight, and wow, did they shine. 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
0: 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You never know what you're going to get. Another hour of the Top End's best music, starting now. Woo-hoo.

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1: Finished a workout and I was getting two protein bars. And he goes, you remember? I'm like, nah, I'm not. I'm all good, blah, blah. I was like, yep, just sign you up. That's all good. What's your email? And I just go along with it. As I'm leaving, I'm like, what is wrong with me that I can't just say, it's all good, not looking to sign up to anything?
2: The exact same thing happened to me. I bought some protein powder. And I thought he was just asking me questions. He's like, what's your full name? Wow, weird question. And he goes, what's your email? And I answered all these questions. I just realized I signed up just then. Oh, I got a real good
0: feeling. I got a real good feeling. Thanks to Harvey Norman, and only with Darwin's best music, Hot 100. I got a real good
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1: Well, hold my Dagwood dog. 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
1: 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I'm on the cannabis and I'm driving.
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9: Hi, I'm Jo Hersey, the Minister for Education and Training. 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

0: Will and Woody, you're either up early, up late, or maybe still out. Maybe you're heading back to your house and a former reality star is coming over to have a great time with you.
1: Ooh, that would be really exciting.
0: Yeah, one of us has been in that situation before.
1: We won't say which one, though. The question is, if that former reality star is coming over to your house,
0: yeah,
1: and I had to bring up Sharon again, but are you going to have a shower?
0: Did you?
1: Do you... What? You might. Why'd you make it specific? We're having fun before. My wife might be up.
0: That's true.
1: Because, you know, we have a young child. If you're up, hun, I'll be home soon. And Will's joking. All right, let's crack into the best bits.
0: Will and Woody.

0: sleep? It's Will and Woody keeping you up.
1: Judi Dench, Dame Judi Dench, has revealed that she used to do something pretty sick with dead rats when she was a teenager, which... Actual dead rats.
2: A dead rat is a term for something else as well.
1: Ah, very good. No, not referring to the metaphorical dead rat or the that kind of slang. I'm talking about an actual dead rat. And I'm not going to say what she did. I'm going to get Dame Judi Dench to do it herself. This is on a podcast, BBC's This Natural Life, and Judy reveals what she did with dead rats.
3: The boys used to play cricket in the garden, always batting the balls over into the other gardens. And there was a lady called Miss Lazenby, and she never gave us the balls back. And once the boys found a dead rat, and they parcelled it up, and they said, Judy, will you just go round and put this through Miss Lazenby's door? So I did go and squeeze it through Miss Lazenby's door, saying, please give us our balls back.
4: It was a message tied round the dead rat?
3: Yes.
4: And did they ever get their balls back? Probably not.
3: I doubt we ever. I don't think we're allowed to play cricket again.
1: Dead rat in the mailbox. I think it's good stuff. I think, firstly,
2: you'd find it good stuff if there was a dead rat in your mailbox with a message tied around it.
1: No, but I'd always give the balls back. If you're a neighbour out there who's not throwing the balls back, give the balls back, okay? And if you don't, you're going to get dead rats in your mailbox.
2: It's so true. But it's so easy, isn't it?
1: It's so easy. It's so easy. And I think the punishment matched the crime. Dead rat in your mailbox. Now, again, this just shook me because I just couldn't imagine Judi Dench putting a dead rat into a mailbox. But it got me thinking, Will.
2: Yeah.
1: I just feel like when you do have a dead animal, a lot of the time you don't know what to do with it. Like you just have this now lifeless body. And sure, a lot of people throw it in the bin, but I think you can get a little bit creative with what you do with a dead rat or a dead animal. And I'd love to know on 131065, what did you do with the dead animal? Specifically, what did you do with the dead rat? I think if we get more dead rat stories, because Will, obviously there was a rat that died in my house late last year. We decided to have a funeral on the radio show, and then we cremated it. We got a little bit of audio of this is Sean here who gave a eulogy at our on air funeral. Got a Shane here.
5: Yeah, sad day today, obviously, hearing that the rat has died. It's an honourable way to go out, being locked in the TV unit, you know, it could have been worse. He could have died down the sewers. It's a nice place to go. I'd say he was nice and warm in your house. Yeah. Poor rat. But it's actually just ruined my day, honestly.
1: So that was quite beautiful what we did. But I remember when I was younger, we had some fish that died, and Dad obviously didn't want the kids knowing that the fish had died, so... Dad said, I'm going to move the fish outside into a bucket so they get some fresh water. And miraculously, those fish came back to life. It was only years later that I realized that Dad just got some real living fish and replaced them to make me feel better about the fact that the fish didn't die. It was actually genius. We've had a number of calls on this radio show of people with dead pets in their freezers.
2: Yeah, that's right. I think there was a call I remember, or this actually might have been a friend of mine whose dad was leaving to go overseas and the dog died.
1: Uh-huh.
2: And no one else was in the house and he didn't know what to do with it.
1: Yeah.
2: He put the dog in the freezer and didn't tell the family because he was in such a rush. And then one of the girls got home to go and get some ice out of the freezer and lo and behold, a dog was in there.
1: Yeah. Yeah. So... Again, I just think it's a practical thing that happens. You don't know what to do with the dead animal. So 131065 is the number. I don't want to hear bin or buried. I think, you know, they're standard. I'm sure a lot of cases go that way. But outside of that, what did you do with the dead animal?
2: I've got a pretty horrific story about a bird.
1: Okay.
2: Which I'm happy to share up next.
1: Maybe have a think about like that during the song and just how hectic it is.
2: No, that's fine.
1: Okay, great.
2: We're talking dead animal. It's all in the vein of dead animal.
1: Oh, beautiful.
2: I was going to be with your nose.
1: It's feel good radio, Will. It's feel good radio.
0: It's Will and Woody.

0: home. It's Will and Woody. The three rules of comedy are repetition, repetition, and surprise. Hot 100.
1: It's Will and Woody for the drive home.
2: Sick of acting like an adult?
1: So are Will and Woody.
3: Woods.
4: Oh, Willie, I think I have got a solution to the most common issue in relationships. One person in the relationship wants to go to sleep and the other one wants to stay awake and read a book.
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4: I'm the reader, and so it's becoming an issue for us that I want the light on. For anyone that wants to follow this, it will cost a tiny bit of money, but Will.
3: Yeah.
4: I am going to read my book at night with night vision goggles.
3: When you were saying I think I solved it, that came up in the back of my head and I was like, oh, he's an idiot. He's not that much of an idiot.
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0: or up early. It's Will and Woody keeping you up.
1: What do you do with a dead animal? Is what we're kicking the show off with.
2: Bloody oath, it's just feel good radio, mate. It's feel good radio. Obviously, we're not talking about, you know, did you kill the animal? That's outrageous. But I just think there's a real life situation there where an animal has died, and then you have this body, and you know, how do you dispose of it? And sometimes you're in a rush, or sometimes you just want to do something with it before burying it or having a funeral for it or whatever. And we're talking about it because Dame Judi Dench revealed on a podcast that she would put dead rats in her next door neighbor's mailbox because they wouldn't throw the balls back whenever a ball went over the fence. And I think that's great gear. Let's go to Alicia here on 13 1065. I know you've got a story about a bird, which I am coming for, Will.
1: Yes. No, I'm pumped about this. Yep.
2: Alicia, you had a pet snake.
3: I did. Unfortunately, this is a story about how it got killed. We moved house, and she made an escape, and then my sister, about a week later, found it in the bottom of her pressure cooker. And she'd already cooked it and cooked with the pressure cooker like three times since.
2: Oh. Sorry. So the snake got in there as like a little nest. She turned the pressure cooker.
3: In under the element, yeah. So like you've got the little, like the pot that you take in and out.
2: I think in some cultures, snake is a delicacy. Did she?
3: Oh, it wasn't eaten. It was left in the machine. It was just.
2: But was it
3: in the machine?
2: But was it cooked?
1: Yes, it was cooked.
2: Yeah, so I'm just saying, would you? I'd have a nibble.
1: I think

0: Anyway, we'll move on. So. It's getting a bit sick. Let's go to, we'll go. Oh, yeah, fully get that. But I think they would want that. Let's go to Kirsty here on 131065. Kirsty, what did you do with a dead animal?
1: I'd rather be eaten.
0: Yeah.
2: Hi, guys. So our cat passed away and we'd had it for about 17 years and I was like, okay, we really have to bury her. But when it happened, it was in the middle of a drought and we tried to dig a hole, but it was just way too hard at the time to be able to even dig a hole.
0: Yeah.
2: So we decided the best course of action was to maybe pop her out in our beer fridge in the shed that the freezer just got used for bait. So we were like, oh, it'll be fine. It's not like we put food in there. We'll pop her in there. And then when the ground's a bit like easier to dig up, we'll deal with her.
0: Yeah.
2: And I was only just thinking one day about 6 months later, we really need to deal with that and see if we can like get it all sorted.
0: Yeah.
2: And at the time I walked outside, my kids were playing outside and I thought, oh, I'm just going to go check on that. And I found my daughter at the freezer patting our cat that had been in there for about 6 months by that point. And I'm like, oh, what are you doing? She's like, oh, just saying hi to Princess. I come out every day and say hello. And that's when we realized for about 6 months she'd been going to the freezer daily to pet our cat still. And I was like, oh, my gosh. I think we really need to deal with that now. And it was like parent of the year over here, but she didn't see anything wrong with it. So I was like, okay, cool.
0: Sorry. When you say okay, cool, are you saying that you left the cat in the freezer and let your daughter keep patting it?
2: So after that, one of my friends, she actually worked for a company at the time and was like, okay, enough is enough. And she ended up organising to get the cat cremated for us.
3: Okay. Yeah.
0: What did
2: she was like, no.
3: It's a nice idea though, isn't it? It's kind of beautiful that you get, you know, it's kind of like an old, you know, dictator, you know, like Ho Chi Minh's embalmed, you get to go and see him.
0: Yes.
3: You know, Lenin's embalmed in Russia. I feel like if, you know, when my mum or dad die eventually, maybe I'll just freeze them, put them in the freezer.
0: Beautiful.
3: Get an ice cream, say good day.
0: It's beautiful. What a beautiful moment.
3: Pay your respects. Oh, good day, mum. How are you? How's your day? Oh, that's all right.
0: And yeah, I think, you know,
3: that'd be lovely.
0: I think if our kids are listening, both Will and I, we'd love to be frozen.
3: I'd love to be in the freezer.
0: Give us a little kiss every morning. Little kiss. Let's finish off with Carol here. Or do you want to talk about your bird? What happened with your bird?
3: Oh, a quick one with the bird. I was staying in my parents' holiday house one time. Lots of birds around there, lots of lorikeets, big windows.
0: Yeah.
3: Anyway, I was there with Sam pretty early on in our relationship, and one of these parrots just flew straight into the glass.
0: Oh no!
3: Straight onto the ground.
0: Oh, no.
3: And a huge, you know, one of the massive thud. And I was like, well, that's it for that guy. And it was pretty early on in our relationship. And I went outside and I was like, look, do you just want to Google very quickly what we should do here?
0: Mm-hmm.
3: But in the meantime, I'm the man here. I'll take care of it.
0: Here we go.
3: As you know, not a man.
0: No.
3: You were
0: still masquerading, no doubt, at that stage, early in the relationship.
3: Absolutely.
0: You got a frying pan.
3: Right. A blunt object. Well, I was like, well, I'm just going to have to take him out of his misery here.
0: Hang on. This isn't, Will, this isn't how did you kill an animal? Right. This is what did you do with a dead animal? I don't think we need to hear the end of this story, mate.
3: So anyway, I did the deed. And as I was doing it, Sam comes running out going, I've just Googled it. Happens all the time. They just get stunned.
0: Oh, Will. Yeah. Will. Okay, that's enough. Let's go to Carol here. Again, off topic. Not what we're asking for. Carol, and sorry,
2: hi,
0: just to finish off your story, you lifted the spatula and then the lorikeet woke up. Carol, this happened to an old pet of yours. We're talking about what you did with the dead animal that was already dead.
2: Well,
0: go on.
2: It's not a whole dead animal. When I was about 13, I used to ride a friend's little stallion and he decided he was going to castrate him.
0: Oh.
2: And I was so much in love with this pony that I was devastated when they did it. So I collected the bits that were castrated and I threw them in the freezer.
0: Oh.
2: And yes. And my sister came home one day and was rifling through the freezer and grabbed them and said, what on earth is that? Because there was all veins and things hanging off. And I said, oh, that's Nipper's nuts. And she threw them up in the air and they landed on the floor and the German Shepherd ended up eating them.
3: Oh, God.
2: I was devastated.
0: It's very good.

0: Tech.
1: You're working and they're working. It's Will and Woody keeping you up.
2: You and I play Battle of the Gens, mm-hmm. usually with junior producer Annalise.
3: Yes, who is a Gen Z, so younger than us.
2: Yes.
3: We try and see who's more in touch with pop culture.
2: Yeah.
3: But Wilbur, just to prove that we are the supreme generation.
2: Worth mentioning we're both millennials, by the way.
3: That is, if it's not obvious. Yeah. Today we'll be having a little challenge with, these aren't baby boomers. These are two people that are part of, two women that are part of the silence generation, Wilbur.
2: Yeah, that's right. So these are the guys before baby boomers. They're both grannies.
3: Yep.
2: You might know them as Granny Bingo. You might know them from another cuppa with Granny Bingo every Thursday, which you can see on ABC and iView. I'm sure you guys have seen them on the socials. Granny Bingo playing Battle of the Gens right now.
4: Leave Benny alone.
3: Hello. Over to your microphone.
2: Hello.
3: Maureen, Edith, we're big fans.
2: Hello.
3: Hello.
2: Edith and Maureen, wow. Both here. God, I don't know how you'll go with the headphones over the hair.
5: There you go.
6: The hair comes off.
5: That's right.
3: How's your morning been, ladies?
6: It's been all right. You know, we had a busy one at the home. Prune juice morning, the buffet this morning. Oh, so it was quite a busy one all day. I've been zipping all over the place.
7: If the line for the prune juice wasn't enough, the line for the toilet after
2: Yeah, that's right. Yeah,
3: well, I'm glad you've been cleansed before coming into the studio.
6: Thank you so much. I'm a big fan. You know, I once had a little Woody.
3: Oh, did you?
6: Yes, I did. Very sad. I lost my Woody a long time ago.
2: Oh, dear.
6: My little push cat named Woody, of course.
3: Oh, yeah. I'm sorry.
6: Yeah,
3: I'm
6: he got stuck in the automatic doors at the supermarket.
3: It happens.
6: Got the end snipped off him. Yeah.
3: It happens.
7: Woody got chopped off.
6: My Woody got chopped off.
7: No, but it is a thrill to be here. I'm sorry. I want to say, you know, being earnest and serious here because I've listened to your show for a long time.
2: Guys, a little bit before, because we're going to do Battle of the Gens with you. We'll do that up next. We'll do that up next. But I know that you guys are obviously famous, first of all, for doing a granny bingo, which is really cool.
6: Thank you.
2: So that's how things started off, going along. How long has it been going for?
6: Oh, 11 years we've been hosting it now.
2: Oh, cool.
7: We just celebrated 10 years in Melbourne once a month, you know, and we do it on a Monday night and people, you know, it's Monday, can't come. But they keep coming.
2: Oh, wow, there you go. And what are some of your iconic granny bingo calls, Maureen?
7: Oh, well, we've got
6: 11.
7: Legs 11 is
6: Rhonda Birchmore, our favourite singer, isn't she?
7: Fabulous.
6: Sexy young woman. You'd like her, Woody.
3: I do. Like, I've got a poster of her on the wall.
2: Yeah. What's number 8 in your bingo?
6: One fat lady.
7: Mm-hmm.
6: Maureen. It's good fun.
3: 46.
6: 46. Don't touch Grandpa's stick. Yeah. He needs it to walk.
2: 32.
7: 32. 3 and 2 is 32. I don't have one for that, so why don't you?
2: Very good. Nice.
6: This kind of improv that's just fresh for 12
2: years. It's good. It's crisp. There was a test. Very good. Mm-hmm. All right. Well, let's go to a song. We're going to play Battle of the Gens up next. Mm-hmm. New episodes of Another Couple with Granny Bingo every Thursday. You can watch on the ABC, iView, YouTube, listen on the ABC Listen app, wherever you want to get the guys. Right up next, though, they are going to stick around for a very special edition of Battle of the Gens. Woods, we're going to be playing on behalf of the millennials. Mm-hmm. You guys are the silent generation.
6: I'm silent in the streets, boomer in the sheets.
7: She's got it. She's still got it.
2: All right. You guys are going to be representing them, and we're going to find out which generation is most out of touch other side of the song. Stick around. We've got Granny Bingo with Will and Woody playing Battle of the Gens up next.
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11: He came over, he left his washing at my house. And I'm in the middle of my nighttime routine. When there's a lull in the conversation, I go, anyway.
2: Yeah. That is the word.
11: Yeah.
2: Anyway, to sort of like, link into time to get the hell out.
11: Now, here's the thing. Did about 4 of them. Didn't catch on.
2: Yikes.
11: It's about 7:45 here. 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

0: replace your Z's with W's. It's Will and Woody keeping you up.
1: Woods, we've got a very, very special edition of Battle of the Gens. Mm. Normally, it's you and I competing as millennials with Annalise. Mm. She's a Gen Z.
2: What are you? You're millennials.
1: We're millennials. Yes. Granny Bingo are going to be playing this week. As you can hear, we've got Edith and Maureen in the studio playing on behalf of the silent generation.
3: Finally.
2: The forgotten.
3: Finally, the
2: forgotten
3: silent
2: Australian
3: generation gets heard.
4: Yep. Leave Benny alone!
1: It's Will and Woody's Battle of
5: Do we feel like ladies first, that you guys...
2: Should we ask one first?
5: Yeah, you ask
2: All
5: us
2: right,
5: first.
2: Here we go.
3: Can it, may I?
2: Yeah,
3: may
2: yeah
3: I?
2: You do it. No, that's fine.
3: Which Australian television personality used to threaten to jump out of the screen and rip children's arms off?
2: It's not Daryl Summers.
3: Not Daryl Summers. This would have been,
2: 1970s.
3: Early 70s.
2: I can give you a clue if you want.
5: Yeah, please.
2: They were formative when TV went to colour in Australia.
1: Is Bert Newton still floating around? Is it too early for
5: I think
1: Bert?
5: Too soon for Bert. I'm thinking that Graham Kennedy. Did the King threaten to rip people's arms?
3: I mean, I would imagine so. But it was Auntie Jack.
2: Auntie Jack.
1: Auntie Jack.
2: A bit of education for you.
1: There
2: Auntie
1: you go.
2: Jack.
3: Why okay, would you put that much. On television?
2: Which TV show had this banger as its theme tune?
6: He used to give me roses.
3: Oh,
6: been
3: this
2: a long
3: takes
2: time
3: me
2: since
3: back.
2: This was played on radio. If ever.
6: I wish you could
3: Should we give them some clues?
5: Please.
3: Oh,
5: please.
3: Come on, Mrs. Oh, Doreen, what have you done with
1: is
3: me,
1: like,
3: booze?
1: Is it going to be like Days of Our Lives or something?
2: No.
1: Like
2: that?
1: Australian. Oh, sorry, Australian. Sorry.
5: Australian. Country Practice.
2: Closer.
1: You say country.
5: Golden Girls?
2: It was filmed. But all women. It is all women.
3: Okay. All women. Oh. And it was filmed in Nunawading. Wow.
5: McLeod's Daughters?
1: Yes, the original McLeod's Daughters, I was going to say.
3: Ooh, you were close with the original, though. The original Prisoner.
2: Prisoner.
3: Which, of course.
1: Oh, yeah. Yes. There you go.
2: Right.
1: Wow, there you go.
3: And
1: you
3: hello to Val Lehman, who I know will be listening today. I hope you're well, Val. I'll see you at the doctor's.
1: I hope they can find us on this side of the dial, because my mum struggles to find the FM. I don't know how you guys go about it.
2: What do you got for me?
1: What have we got for you? What does the acronym LGBTQI plus mean?
2: Well, we should be good
3: should
2: at this.
3: Know LG. This one. We've been...
2: Chat LGBT.
3: Chat GPT, yes.
2: Wonderful people.
3: It's a group of people. Some of them are fans of Kylie Minogue. Some of them have their Bunnings loyalty cards. And a lot of them vote Labor. And I don't know. That's all I can tell you about it.
2: They seem to be nice people.
1: Oh, that's nice. I think generally speaking, you've done it in a horrible roundabout way. But
2: yeah,
1: I think we all know what you're talking
2: that's
1: about.
2: That's our specialty.
3: All right. Next topic.
5: Oh yeah.
2: Okay.
5: Yep.
2: All right.
3: History. Here we go.
5: Okay.
3: What date? I want the exact date that Australia moved to the decimal currency. Now, we've got a little clue for you.
1: Okay.
3: Here is from a government jingle.
2: Here we say, this is a modern government
7: jingle. In come the dollars, in come the cents, to replace the pounds and the shillings and the pence. Be prepared, folks, when the coins begin to mix.
1: Wow. What a time. I just can't believe that happened. You guys lived through that.
3: Oh, yes.
1: Wow.
3: I used to get pounds.
2: We just wrote things on pieces of paper and
1: gave it to each other
2: in the hopes that you had enough money when the time come for the bank manager to take it out.
5: Well, of course.
2: And I still write checks to this day.
1: Do you?
2: All of them bounce. But I've got the product already.
3: Exactly. Yes.
5: Would you pay for your houses with a check?
3: Yeah. I paid for mine with change. I didn't...
2: Dug through the
3: I
2: car
3: found
2: the
3: some
2: console.
3: Loose change in my purse and bought myself a terrace house.
2: So, you know, when did we get the dollar? You grew up with dollars.
1: It's maybe 60s.
3: It is.
5: 60s, nice.
1: God.
2: He can't help you right now.
3: I can give you a clue for the date,
1: please,
3: if you like.
1: Please.
3: It happened on a very romantic day of the year.
1: Oh, so it's Valentine's Day.
5: Mm-hmm. Okay, February
2: 15.
1: No. March 15, isn't it? March 14.
5: No, February 14. We're both great husbands.
2: Yeah.
5: 1963.
2: No!
3: So close. Here we go. Shall we hear the rest of the jingle?
5: Yeah, please.
7: On the 14th of February, 1966.
5: Yay!
2: Yay!
1: Well Well done, guys.
2: You'll never have old people in this game again.
3: There's a divide between
1: us. There's a divide.
3: But I think in coming on your show today, we've closed our gap a little bit.
5: I would hope so.
1: What do you think is the biggest difference or the biggest thing that has happened in your lifetime since you guys were born?
2: Well, the internet, that was pretty big.
1: Yeah.
5: Do you use the internet now, Maureen?
2: Unintentionally.
1: Yeah, yeah.
2: You'll see I've got my Medi Alert bracelet on here. Mostly it's for when I'm out at the pokies and I need to get home.
3: Yes, yeah. Oh, they're wonderful.
2: Yeah, they give me a sandwich and somewhere to sleep for the night and a cup of tea. Mm-hmm. So that's the internet I use. Yeah. It's a hack.
1: Life hack. Guys, thank you so much for coming
5: Thanks for having us.
1: It's been really good to have you in. Congratulations on your show. If you guys want to go and see the Granny Bingo girls, can I say girls?
3: Yeah, whatever you like. You can call me whatever you like.
1: Another couple with Granny Bingo every Thursday. You can watch ABC iView, YouTube, or listen on the ABC Listen app. Thanks, guys.
2: See you again. Thanks for having us.
3: Bye. See you. Ta-ta.

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0: Will and Woody, you're either up early, up late. Either way, we're here. This is just some good gear.
1: And you're probably wondering to yourself, like, do I go to bed now? Like, if I go to sleep now, I'm probably still getting 4 to 5. Or hours of sleep, that is. Mm. Or do we just enjoy our best bits and just, I mean, enjoy a beautiful sunrise? We're with you until the sunrise. Oh, but okay, we're there with you half the way. And then, you know, from that point on, it's all uphill, baby. You'll get there.
0: Yeah. I don't know if I've ever, like, if a radio show has ever made me, like, skip sleep.
1: Well, let me tell you.
0: Do you know what I mean? Like, no, this would have to be scintillating.
1: And it is.
0: Is it?
1: Mm-hmm.
0: I haven't checked the edits.
1: I don't know what we're doing, but I know that it's scintillating.
0: Okay.
1: It's you and me.
0: It's Will and Woody.
1: Get to the sunrise, baby.
0: Will and Woody.

0: you're up early. It's Will and Woody keeping you up.
1: Je suis en France en ce moment.
2: Stop it.
1: I'm broadcasting from the beautiful island of Corsica in France on a very special day, le 14 juillet. Woods, it is the French National Day over here. I'm feeling particularly French today, mate. I'm going to have all the brioche.
2: He's in a beret. He's wearing a mime, one of those mime shirts. He's got white gloves on. It's appalling. I don't want to see it.
1: I felt any more French over here. And look, I was discouraged early on. My partner actually has come around to me speaking. I did French at uni. I worked at a law firm in Paris. So look, my French is ready to go, mate. I've waited for this moment my whole life. And my partner, Sam, actually has found it sexy, which is...
2: Oh, really? Oh, it's turned around. Because I know she used to hate it. There's nothing worse than when you're out at dinner with you and you detect that the waiter or waitress is from front and you see you almost levitate out of your chair as you're trying to find the moment where you can start talking French. I hate it.
1: I know you hate it, but it's loved over here. And look, I started talking French on air yesterday, and look, you were saying on behalf of everyone that everyone was tuning out, they were hating it, and then... Yeah. A woman called Michaela called, and just the wind that she put in my sails. Woods, have a listen.
2: Everyone is tuning out every time you talk French. I just, if I could show you the graphic.
1: Got a text line.
2: Are you enjoying the moment where Will drops into French, Michaela, or are you as frustrated as me?
3: I do find it a bit sexy.
2: Oh, Michaela, that is not. Oh, that's backfired so badly.
1: Now, I know we've got to get to the quiz now, but look, just to settle this debate once and for all, Woods, what I'm going to do right now, we've got a list of calls. I asked you guys to call 131065. I am going to speak French, okay? Now, I will continue to keep speaking French if people keep calling up and tell me it's sexy.
2: We can't understand you.
1: The moment... doesn't matter, mate. It's not about that. And clearly you've missed the point. Clearly, if you're trying to understand it with your head, mate, it's not about that. You understand it with your body, in your heart. That's where French lives. Now, people are going to call up. If they say it's sexy, you can throw to the calls, Woods.
2: Okay.
1: The minute that you get somebody that says that it's not sexy and they want me to shut up, I'll shut up. All right? But otherwise, I'm going to continue and bask in the Frenchness. All right, here we go.
2: Okay, no worries. I'm going to go Kylie here. Kylie, I will wire you $100. After the show, Kylie, if you say right now that it's not sexy, we'll speak in French.
1: Laissez-moi vous confiance.
2: Kylie?
3: Oh, la cuisine. Not sexy.
2: Bang. See you later. God. See you later.
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3: It's 5,000 kilometres without a logbook.
2: Tax office is warning that it is watching the common deduction more closely than ever.
3: It's, you know what proof. This is screaming?
2: What?
3: When you're younger and it's Christmas Eve and your mum goes, if you don't go to sleep now, Santa won't get you any presents.
2: Oh, do you remember when you're like younger, when you're in the pool?
3: Yeah.
2: And someone's like, you know, if you pee in the pool, there's a solution where it goes purple. And then you finally let it rip and pee in the pool. No purple. You go, man, screw the government.
3: Yeah.
1: Thanks to Harvey Norman. And only with Darwin's best music. Hot 100.
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7: 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Yeah.
8: This is Hilary Duff.
9: Thank you, Halsey.
10: Hi, Ed Sheeran.
3: And now.
11: Will is doing a national DJ tour.
2: That is right, Australia. You heard me correctly. Will is doing his first ever national DJ tour. I mean, Will, but just to throw a couple of gigs that you have had, you DJed a sauna recently, which was
1: come on. We all know the big dogs do the saunas.
2: Yeah, mate.
1: The thing is, guys, like I've had a couple of years off DJing because I had some kids.
2: Yeah.
1: So I haven't been able to, you know, be at the clubs until the early hours of the morning. Mm-hmm. So yeah, look, I've had to. Like anyone, I've had to find some inroads that have been, not necessarily, on the fast track. I'm making my way back into the scene via the day's bars.
2: Absolutely.
1: By the saunas.
2: And you have never seen a sauna rock like the sauna that day, my friends. You were unbelievable. I mean, I was dancing there in the sauna. I'm your manager. I come to all of your gigs.
1: Well, our producer, Joe, was actually there. She was actually at the sauna that day.
2: Yeah, and how was he? How was he, Joe?
12: Incredibly low energy, I would say.
2: Yeah, okay. So we need to change that.
1: But that's the vibe, though. That's the vibe.
2: Well,
12: I don't know if I've ever requested a DJ have low energy.
2: Yeah. All great DJs say, I will get you dancing. I don't know who you are. I think that's actually a direct quote from Diplo. So you've also done it's caravan parks. Diplo. You've done caravan
1: I've
2: parks
1: done
2: caravan. Before.
1: Oh, yeah. Well, you and I did the caravan park tour of Western Australia. Yep. Went off in Kalbarri.
2: So, for
1: the Pelicans and the 80-year-olds that were there, it was huge.
2: So to anyone, questioning your craft and your quality of mixing, rest assured, the man can match a beat. So right now we are just, particular.
1: Don't do the shop. Do the business, don't do the shop. I can't hear you talk about DJ.
2: I can do both. I can have two balls in the air at the same time. I can, mate. So right now I am just building the tour. It does kick off in 2 weeks, so this is probably a little bit late to be doing this. But 131065 is the number. Would you like Will to DJ at your venue or your event? What are you celebrating? What's going on in your life? We will come to you, and Will is going to get you moving. He's Australia's premier DJ, Australia. You're hugely in demand, but that's not necessarily true. But if you want Will to DJ at your event, call now. It's Will and Woody.
1: Sell it more.

0: could ever say.
1: Up late or up early? It's Will and Woody keeping you up.
2: I am broadcasting from Europe for the next couple of weeks, Woods, and I feel like you're taking advantage of that.
3: No.
2: And exploiting a talent of mine, which, look, I'm happy for you to push a DJ tour as my comeback DJ tour. I've had a couple of years off, no doubt, having kids. But I think you just need to focus on some of the highlights. Like, I DJed a sunset set at Coup d'Etat in Bali. That was a big deal.
3: Who got you that gig? Who got you that gig?
2: You got me that gig.
3: Thank you. I flew to Bali. I was there for 18 hours, hadn't slept. Maybe had a couple, few too many drinks at Coup d'Etat, and then I secured you a gig. I secured you a gig.
2: That was your choice. They felt sorry for the drunk guy who wouldn't leave the bar. And then the other gig that I think is worth it, I've also played an AFL game prior to an AFL game, to a full house.
3: Yes.
2: Over in WA in Perth. They did take me off the stage after 20 seconds for playing deep techno before a Fremantle game. I think largely, though, because you were behind me absolutely destroying a sniff stick for all 30 seconds of that on camera on the big screen.
3: That is true. And from memory, I was spanking you on the bum. When I got you that gig, because I also got you that gig, I'm starting to realise that I did get you most of your gigs. So, you know, I think a thank you wouldn't be too far from what is deserved right now. That was a family day that we DJed at. I didn't tell you that. They were expecting...
2: I didn't get the brief.
3: Because we were on a local Perth breakfast show which did pop music. That's what they expected. Mm-mm-mm-mm. Yep. You don't bow down to nobody, DJ Will, because you're badass and you're underground. Anyway, they removed us after 45 seconds. Let's go to Sophia here on 13 1065. Sorry, Sophia, before we go to you, we might have vision of that, actually, which we'll dig up and put on our socials. Sophia, you've got an event because I've got to build now the tour. We need the locations to go to for Will's DJ tour. Where would you like Will to come for you?
4: We're having an event at St. Lucia in
3: St. Lucia.
2: Lucia.
3: Tell me about St. Lucia. What is that?
4: We're having a rebrand event, a golf day.
3: Okay. So you'd set Will up on a party hole.
4: Yes, maybe. That would be cool.
3: That's like what Live Golf do. They've got a party hole with a DJ and people make noise. Sophia, I don't mind that at all. I don't mind that at all. Thanks for the call. What are your thoughts on golf?
2: Sorry, can I ask about, I've got a couple of questions here. What sort of clientele are we talking?
4: We're talking we're an interior design company. So we're going to have industry partners, collaborators, builders, developers. Yep.
3: And those people love to dance. Everyone knows they love to dance.
2: No one dances like someone in textiles. No one.
3: My wife's a property stylist, or was a property stylist. She can move. Let's go to Lisa here. Lisa, you've got an event that you'd like Will to DJ at on his first ever national DJ tour.
5: Well, listen, we've got the event of the century.
3: Here we go.
5: It is a health and wellness, a mindful for all single women that are coming.
3: Whoa.
5: It's on a Thursday night at a hotel, so good venue for a DJ. Then we need some music.
3: Lisa, if I can just jump in here real quick. Are you saying that a group of your mates who are all single and women have got a hotel room and you want Will to DJ in that room?
5: No. It's not a hotel room. It's a hotel, in a hotel. We're going to take over the hotel. And, so we're going to have a mindful coach, mentor, life coach talking about all good things. Music. We need music. We definitely need DJ Will.
3: What's the what's the age of the group, if I can ask, that's going to be going to this event?
5: Does it matter?
3: No, not at all, but I just need to know for the details and the business.
5: Look, we're all over 40,
3: beautiful.
5: Will I say. 40, ranging from 40 up to 60. How's that?
3: That's great. That's beautiful. That's a perfect gorgeous age range, I'd say. Will, thoughts on that? Hotel for some single women?
2: Needs to lift, Woods.
3: Are you joking? Mate, she just said.
2: I'm not.
3: To be fair, I was worried when it sounded like she'd just got a hotel room with a few single mates and wanted you to DJ?
2: Can I just run you through the events that you have currently been pitched? We've had a three-year-old's birthday party. We've had a seven-year-old birthday party at an RSL in Blacktown.
3: Yes.
2: We've now just had the golf day for interior designers.
3: Golf day's good.
2: And now the single women mindfulness function in a hotel room for women between 40 and 60. Give me a party, mate.
3: That's a party, mate. That's a party,
2: give
3: mate.
2: Give me.
3: You think about it.
2: Give me.
3: And drop
2: give
3: it.
2: Me something.
3: Imagine that. 60-year-old women just saying, give me more, Willie. Give me more. Give me more. That's what'll happen. Nothing says party like a life coach in a wellness event at a hotel. Let's go to Dimitri here. Dimitri, I'm sure we're going to end with a bang here. Dimitri, you also have an event that you would like DJ Will to attend on his national DJ tour.
0: Yes, of course. I think our event's going to be a lot better than what we've heard so far.
3: Okay, here we go.
0: So we have a gentleman's club at Lewisham. So it's Cheetahs at Lewisham Hotel. Mm-hmm. End of each month, we do a theme night for all our girls and our customers. This month, we're doing Winter Wonderland. So if DJ Will can come and lighten up the room and warm it up in winter time, so
3: Dimitri,
0: very happy to...
3: Dimitri, if I could just jump in here real quick. Gentlemen's Club, are you a strip club?
0: Of course, sir.
1: What? Will and Woody for the drive home. 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

0: Replacing snores with laughs. 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
1: Will is live from Corsica. Bienvenue. En fait, Woody, today is a very special day in France.
2: I don't care. I don't care, and no one cares because we're here in Australia and we're freezing cold in the winter. And the less you talk about Europe, the better. And also, people want to know the solution that I've got to the most common issue in relationships. I just want to throw it over to you right now, Will. I'm sure that you and your wife, Sam, have battled this issue. I think it would be rare for a couple to not have an issue around this. What do you think is the most common issue that all relationships have, if you had to guess?
1: Erectile dysfunction.
2: Okay. Well, to be fair, they've solved that a while ago. Viagra. So, no, I'm not targeting that one.
1: Okay. All right. Well, it felt targeted at me. Felt like, you were like, I'm sure you guys have been across that. I wasn't sure if you were alluding to it without, actually naming it, but there you go.
2: I didn't know you would.
1: I feel more comfortable now.
2: I didn't know you had that issue. That's really brave of you to talk about it. But
1: everyone does it. Everyone's got it. Oh. Everyone, it happens all the time.
2: 100%.
1: Happens all the time.
2: 100%. It feels weird to segue away from, but I think that's really brave of you to say that on radio.
1: Thanks, man. I appreciate it.
2: I'm not talking about that. I am talking about another bedroom issue, though. It is the issue of when one of the relationship, one pairing of the relationship or one person in the relationship wants to go to bed, wants to go to sleep, and the other one wants to stay awake and read a book.
1: Oh, yeah.
2: All right. Okay. Now, the
1: solved that. Been there, done that.
2: Well, hang on. No, I don't think you have solved that because it's impossible. Because someone's got a light on, right? And they're, making a bit of a racket. And the other one's like, I just want pitch black. All right.
1: Just get a Kindle, mate. Get a Kindle or a Kobo.
2: Kindle still has
1: no light.
2: No, it still has a light.
1: No light.
2: No, even on dark mode. Even on dark mode, there is a hue. And my wife has sensitive eyes.
1: I think I know where you're at. I think I know which side of this you're on.
2: There is a hue which I'm the reader. Yes. I'm the reader. And I'm going analog. I'm back to paperback books because I like the feel of paper. And so it's becoming an issue for us that I want the light on. Okay? And she can't get to sleep. But Will.
1: Okay.
2: I genuinely think I've solved it. It's going to cost me a little bit of money. And for anyone that wants to follow this, it will cost a tiny bit of money. But I think we'll solve this issue. And I truly don't know if this is the smartest thing I've ever thought of or if it's the dumbest thing I've ever thought of. And really keen to get your honesty here. But Will.
1: Yeah.
2: I am going to read my book at night with night vision goggles.
1: You know, when you were saying, I think I solved it, that came up in the back of my head and I was like, oh, he's an idiot. He's not that much of an idiot. A couple of questions.
2: Go.
1: Firstly.
2: Fire away.
1: Firstly, how much are they?
2: Okay, so I've seen a number of them. So most night vision goggles are for hunting and you get Zoom night vision goggles, which are like elite. You're looking at almost $1,000 for them, right? Now, obviously, I was tempted because I was like, oh, well, not that I'm a hunter, but like, I could also use them out in the wild. Like I could go for a walk down to, the bush, which would be a little bit of fun. But then I was like, hang on a second, Woody. I don't think we've got $1,000 to throw away here. So you can get cheapies for like under $200.
1: Wow. Right? Not bad.
2: Right? And then and
1: they make that cool noise like they do in Silence of the Lambs, that, when they power up.
2: Well, I don't own them yet. I don't have them. I don't actually because this is the testing period. Like this is like am I clicking yes on Amazon?
1: You're just trying to figure it out,
2: right? Because before you make your decision now, there is also the issue, and I think you'll be able to relate to this one as well because you're a man of the night. I think sometimes when you come home late, often you've been out for 40 hours. You have, and so I think it's good that you could then put some night vision goggles on. When you're fooling around trying to get your jeans off and jumping into bed.
1: Yes.
2: So, Will.
1: Yes. That would be useful. I'm not going to carry, because then I would need to take them out with me.
2: No, you wouldn't.
1: So I don't think I'm going out to the pub with my night vision goggles on. I think that would be a flag.
2: You hang them.
1: You walked into the pub with your night vision. Is that Cyclops? Hang on a second.
2: No, you hang them on a hook. You get home.
1: So the other. Yes. I'm not hanging night vision goggles on a hook by my front door. The other flag I think that I have for you is I mentioned earlier erectile dysfunction. That was a little bit of a joke, nothing to laugh at. But you won't have to worry about erectile dysfunction or any sex at all, I imagine, because no one is sleeping with men reading a book in night vision goggles.
2: I disagree. Absolutely. And I think it would be an experience, wouldn't it?
1: No.
2: Because you could do, like, right?
1: All right.
2: Right?
1: No, no. We'll put that down.
2: Yeah, we'll put that down. Anyway, okay. I've done it. I'm going to buy the night vision goggles tonight.
1: Please do.
2: Thank you.
1: Please
2: I
1: am. Do.
2: I'll send some vision. I think it's going to be great.
1: Okay, great. Really, really.

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2: She grew up with the children of the stars.

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0: The MT has had some pretty big sports names. Cyril Rioli, Nova Peris, and Cadel Evans, just to name a few. But do you have what it takes to be on the same playing field as these guys? 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It's Sam and Ant's showdown on Hot 100. 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
1: Finished a workout and I was getting two protein bars. And he goes, you remember? I'm like, no, I'm not. I'm all good, blah, blah. I was like, yep, just sign you up. That's all good. What's your email? And I just go along with it. As I'm leaving, I'm like, what is wrong with me that I can't just say, it's all good, not looking to sign up to anything?
2: The exact same thing happened to me. I bought some protein powder. And I thought he was just asking me questions. 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Wow, weird question. Guess what's your email? And I answered all these questions. I just realized I signed up just then. Oh, I got a real good
0: feeling. Got a real good feeling. Thanks to Harvey Norman, and only with Darwin's best music, Hot 100. I got a real good feeling.
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7: Good morning and happy hump day. Looking really good through the city at the moment, including Garamilla Boulevard, McMinn Street inbound, and also around Casuarina, Coconut Grove and Rapid Creek. Ongoing works continuing later this morning. Linko Road near the hospital and Ristonia Avenue between Terry Drive and Lambrick Avenue. 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
10: Checking the tides first. High tide of 7.4 metres at 7 a.m. Low tide of 2.5 metres at 1 p.m. And another high tide of 6.5 metres at 6.15 p.m. Clear skies and some cloud are expected for your Wednesday. Tops of 32 in the city, tops 32 in the rural area, and tops 29 in Katherine.
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13: Good morning. Good morning. It's Sam and Ant here for your Wednesday. It's hump day, Anthony. Good morning.
10: Oh, good morning, Sam. I am so bloody pumped for this hump day. Why? Because after 6.30, we give him homework just about every day because he's doing work experience. Yep. It's intern Swearbear Dante. We're going to check it up at 6.30 if he completed his said homework. After 6 o'clock, we did do trivia at one of the best rated trivias in the Top End. Sweethearts was
13: one of the best.
10: And we've recruited some people for the Weathers Army. And Sam, about 5 seconds ago, I did say to you that we'd talk about a particular thing.
13: Yep.
10: I've completely changed it.
13: Okay.
10: I just saw something on Instagram. Oh, I think we should replicate this text to our dads.
13: Oh, we've got a little Instagram reel break that we're doing.
10: Oh, yeah. What's up next?
13: Perfect. My dad's listening right now.
10: Oh, really?
13: Yeah, so maybe let's be a little bit
10: coy.
13: Coy. Mm. Okay, you're at Hot 100. It's up next.

0: Roxette, Joyride, Hot 100. You got Sam and Ant here. It's all thanks to Harvey Norman.
1: Now, I did mention, Sam, this is pretty last minute. I was just on my phone looking at Instagram, which I usually do in between songs.
2: During the show.
1: Yeah, during the show. Like all the time. And now, you did mention that your dad's listening.
0: I think so. He usually is listening at this time.
1: Now, Mr. Mansfield, or Big Sam, as I like to call you, just maybe...
0: He's going to hate that.
1: Really?
0: Yeah.
1: You guys look so similar. You're so buff.
0: Yeah, okay. Thanks, mate.
1: Just put the earmuffs on just for 1 second.
0: Okay.
1: Because I've got a little idea, Sam, between you and I. You know the Instagram person Andy Elliott?
0: Sales extraordinaire.
1: Yeah, car sales extraordinaire.
0: If you don't have a six-pack, you're a loser.
1: Yeah, he's very... He's like a car salesman, but for some reason he's just so intense. And he's also a bodybuilding Christian by the looks of it.
0: Yeah, go get yourself a six-pack, then tell me if you're depressed.
1: Yeah, that's what he's famously said. He also said, if you don't have a six-pack, you don't work for me.
0: Yeah.
1: Now, imagine being his kids.
0: It would be very stressful. It would
1: be very stressful. Obviously, he's raising them to be these, God-fearing sales, reject, military-loving, like...
0: Well, it gives off that, you're not going down your own path, are you?
1: Yeah.
0: He wants to... It seems like he has a lot of, insecurities.
1: Yep.
0: And he's going to want his kids to do exactly what he's done to help his image grow.
1: Nature versus nurture. When you're getting nurtured by Andy and his wife, it's going to be, yeah... Well, I'll just show you this. This is the text message. It's a screenshot, a text message that Andy Elliott shared that his son sent him. Now, his son said, I love you, Dad. Good night. Sweet dreams. Thank you for everything. I love you, Dad. Best dad I could ever ask for. I love you so much. Thank you for always becoming the man I want to and being the man I look up to. I want to be just like you. I love you, Dad. Good night.
0: Okay. Is there a semi-automatic weapon pointed at
1: Seems
0: this kid's
1: like
0: head?
1: It, doesn't it? Andy obviously says, love you so much, son. So proud of the strong man you're becoming. You're totally recreating daily. God has big plans for both of us together. Good night.
0: Okay.
1: God is with us.
0: That is not... I don't know if it's just because that's not how I talk to my dad.
1: Yeah.
0: But that is... That can't be real.
1: Well, that's what I was thinking. What if we sent that text verbatim to our dads? What do you reckon they'd come back with?
0: I have no idea. Me and my dad hardly say I love you.
1: Yeah.
0: We'll go, like, if it's on the phone, we'll go, all right, see ya. Love you, boy.
1: Yeah, yeah. The last time I spoke to my dad, and they'd say, all right, dad, talk to you later. Love you. He's like, yeah, all right.
0: Yeah.
1: All right, mate.
0: Okay. Or you want to send it? You want to send it to my dad and see what they say?
1: Let's send it at the same time, and we'll check back in tomorrow and see the response.
0: Well, we can check back in during the show.
1: Yeah?
0: Okay.
1: I'm actually kind of regret this already.
0: Let's do it. You're in Hot 100 verbatim? We're doing verbatim?
1: Verbatim.
0: Oh, God.

0: It's Rose, Bruno Mars. You're in Hot 100. You got Sam and Ant here. If you're thinking to yourself, you know, you're waking up, you're on your way to work, or you're sitting down, you're having your break, and you're thinking, God damn it, the career path I've chosen and the team I work with is arguably the best.
1: Mm. Well, it sounds like you need a pizza party, baby. From where? Domino's!
0: I was going to say you probably need a raise.
1: Oh, okay.
0: But pizza party works too!
1: Yay! Hey, if you score this pizza party for your workplace, you will get a raise. Don't quote me on that. That's right. You guys could be the best office going around at the top end. You could be legends on the tools. Just great banter all round. If so, go register for Hot 100's Crew of the Week. Tell us why your workplace deserves the title. And you could score a Domino's pizza party for the whole team. 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Get your crew in the running. Who doesn't love pizza? Just have a serious think about that question.
0: Who doesn't love pizza?
1: I can't think of anyone. I can't think of any demographic.
0: Hold on. Well, you've just thrown this on me, okay? Let me have a solid think about this. I would say people born with no hands.
1: Really?
0: Yep.
1: I've met a no-hand guy. Love pizza. Pepperoni.
0: No-handed Harry, was he?
1: No-handed Harry? No. Hook. Hooky. That's what we called him.
0: Sorry.
1: I actually went with the guy to school with no hands. Swear to God.
0: Okay.
1: Yeah.
0: I'm not questioning you.
1: But if you think you have the best workplace in Darwin, just go to hot100fm.com.au. Register for the Hot 100 Crew of the Week. Score a pizza party for your whole team. You'd be absolutely bonkers if you didn't do it. Hey, you know the World Cup's going on right now, Sam.
0: Yeah.
1: Developed a bit of a crush.
0: Have you?
1: Mm-hmm.
0: I'm the referee.
1: You'll find out up next.
0: Stick around.
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0: Sam Smith, Calvin Harris, Desire, Hot 100. You got Sam and Ant here.
1: I mean, obviously we are coming to the backstages of the World Cup. It's semi-finals time. Backstages, yeah, that's a phrase, right?
0: Back end.
1: The business end of the World Cup.
0: Final stages, back end.
1: France and Spain are currently playing right now. Mm-hmm. I did mention that I developed a bit of a crush while watching the World Cup. Now, it's not the two female Portugal fans that went viral. Although,
0: whoa. I mean, yeah.
1: Damn.
0: Bandwagon. Yeah. Okay,
1: all right. Well, we're all thinking it.
0: No, we weren't thinking it.
1: Someone who's even more damn than me, though, who I think is even more attractive in every way, shape, or form, Erling Haaland.
0: Oh.
1: Have you heard of Erling Haaland? What do you know about him?
0: Norway's saviour.
1: Yeah, the big striker.
0: Yeah.
1: Huge.
0: Massive forehead.
1: Easily their best player. I mean, obviously, they've got a lot of good players in Norway, but
0: name another one.
1: Odegaard. Martin Odegaard.
0: Okay.
1: Used to play for Real Madrid, plays for Arsenal. There you go.
0: Yep.
1: I'm shocking you and everyone else.
0: Well played.
1: Erling Haaland is so, he sort of gained a lot of online momentum because he's so direct and he's just so European. Like, he was in an interview and they said, why did you choose to do the goal celebration? And he just goes, why not?
0: Mm.
1: And there was another thing, they said, you just got a hat-trick in the Champions League. How do you feel? And he goes, I feel very good.
0: Yeah.
1: And they said, do you want to say anything else? And he says, I just genuinely responded to your question, that's all.
0: Is the Norwegians, is that where the Vikings are from?
1: Scandinavia, yes.
0: Is that's like the general area?
1: Yeah, it's like Norway, Denmark, and Sweden. They're sort of known in that area of Scandinavia.
0: Who's the most Viking-esque?
1: You know, it's a great question. I don't know who's the most Viking-y Vikings of all of them.
0: Okay.
1: But I reckon it's going to be Erling Haaland. But here's another fact that I stumbled across that I thought was really something to look at. Erling Haaland's former roommate has revealed that he is a huge Hannah Montana fan. I'm just an ordinary girl. Sometimes
0: I'm lazy. I get bored. I get kind of looks like Hannah Montana.
1: Does a little bit. Big blonde hair. And that's it.
0: Yeah.
1: Blonde hair. That's pretty much it. Yeah. And the quote, which is I really, really like, from the former roommate said, he watched Hannah Montana without any shame and genuinely laughed while watching it.
0: And you know what? That boosts him up a little bit, if I'm being honest.
1: No shame is the best part. He's himself. He knows what he's about. He doesn't care. He loves it. He loves Hannah Montana. I love him. And I love Hannah Montana even more now that I know that Erling Haaland likes Hannah Montana.
0: You love Hannah Montana.
1: I do.
0: You're
1: I said I like him even. I like
0: you're
1: her
0: a big
1: even
0: Hannah
1: more
0: Montana
1: now.
0: Guy.
1: Of course, Miley Cyrus. Eh, she's all right. Hannah Montana. Well,
0: I'm not sure why you're bringing up Miley Cyrus.
1: What do you mean?
0: What's she got to do with Hannah Montana?
1: They're the same person.
0: What?
1: Hey, after 6 o'clock,
0: oh,
1: we did a trivia.
0: My God.
1: We did trivia at Sweethearts last night. Guess what?
0: You're kidding me?
1: We've recruited some weathers.
0: It makes so much sense.

0: Prince, 1999, Hot 100. You got Sam and Ant here for you. Hump day.
1: Hey, after 6 o'clock, we are being spoiled because Jackie is coming in nice and early to the studio. Apparently, she's got a little story for us, or you said she's got a specific story. I'm sort of in the dark on this one.
0: Yeah, I haven't told you too many details. She told me a story about when she went camping the other week.
1: Oh, okay.
0: And I just thought you'd really like it.
1: I'm nervous about that one for some reason. After 6 o'clock, though, we did a trivia last night at Sweethearts. One of the best rated trivias in the top end.
0: One of.
1: We did some recruiting for our Jake Weatherald army. We'll tell you how we went after 6.
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12: Good morning, Tani Maxwell with your local news update. NT police have charged a man over the alleged repeated sexual abuse of a child in a remote Top End community. Jai Moss has the story.
13: A 33-year-old man has been accused of sexually abusing a child under the age of 14 years old in a West Arnhem community. The alleged abuse happened between October 2025 and December that year, with extensive investigations revealing the child was abused multiple times. Child abuse materials relating to the victim were also uncovered. NT police arrested the man on July 5. He's facing up to 10 charges, including abducting a child under the age of 16 and depriving a person of personal liberty. He's due to appear in Darwin local court on September 29.
12: Dickwar Drive has topped the list of Darwin's riskiest roads in the latest AANT Risky Roads report. Based on community feedback, the report also ranks Lambrick Avenue, Baggett Road, Thorngate Road and Bootlair Road among Greater Darwin's most concerning roads. The number one riskiest intersection in Darwin has also been revealed, and it's the Baggett Road and Fitzer Drive intersection. And one Australian is being diagnosed with diabetes every 5 minutes. The stark figure has been revealed this National Diabetes Week, with 16,000 residents in the top end currently diagnosed with some form of the chronic health condition. Diabetes Australia CEO Justine Kane is encouraging locals to share their experiences to help build awareness, reduce stigma and increase understanding.
14: 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We've got Commonwealth Games athletes who are living with diabetes, successful business people living with diabetes, and Australians from all walks of life sharing their personal stories and raising awareness this Diabetes Week.
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15: Hello, I'm Rob McLennan. The opposition leader says the makeup of the coalition will not be changing, with Angus Taylor officially ruling out on 7:30 a deal to form government with One Nation.
16: I'm ruling it out. There's no plan. I can tell you right now, and I have been very clear about this. And the reason is simple. One Nation would, as a government, leave us with an eternity of pain.
15: Donald Trump's plan to slap massive tolls on ships passing through the Strait of Hormuz has been abandoned. The US president announced yesterday the US would apply a charge equal to 20% of each ship's cargo starting today. He now says Middle Eastern states are offering to invest billions and billions of dollars into the United States instead. A state funeral will be held for former MP and Victorian broadcasting legend Darren Hinch next Monday. Aussie loyalty scheme Flybuys is going all out to attract new members, increasing the rebate for a single transaction from $10 to $100. But that's only if you have enough points to cover it. At the World Cup, France looks like falling by the wayside. It's now 2-0 down in the second half of its semi-final clash with Spain. Benji Marshall has dismissed reports of a rift with Jerome Luai, who'll leave the Tigers at the end of the season after signing a one-year deal with the Eels.
17: A lot of things have been sort of made up, insinuated or guessed.
15: And in AFL, Collingwood's Billy Frampton is free to take on the Blues on Saturday night after the tribunal downgraded his rough conduct ban to a fine.
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1: Check out the tides first. High tide of 7.4 metres at 7 a.m. Low tide of 2.5 metres at 1 p.m. At another high tide of 6.5 metres at 6.15 p.m. You got clear skies with some cloud expected for your Wednesday. Tops of 32 in the city, tops of 32 in the rural area, and tops of 29 in Catherine.
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0: Good morning, good morning. It's Sam and Ant here for your Wednesday, your hump day. It's a pleasure to be hanging out with you after 6:30. we did send off our intern Dante, Swearbear Dante, to do some street interviews, some vox pops.
1: Yeah, he hasn't had a good hit rate. I don't think he's done the homework, actually, but we'll find out very shortly. We've also got Jackie coming into the studio in about 10 minutes' time. I'm very excited for that, but right after this, we spoke about it earlier in the show. We sent off a rogue text to our dads. They have both responded.
0: They have.
1: We are going to be reading out said text right after this.
0: Stick around. Taylor Swift, Sabrina Carpenter, you're on Hot. Her name was Kitty.

0: Taylor Swift, Sabrina Carpenter, The Life of a Showgirl, Hot 100. You've got Sam and Ant here. It's all thanks to Harvey Norman, Darwin Anthony. Earlier in the show, we did this at 5:30 because we didn't think they were awake.
1: Yeah.
0: But we've gotten a response. We sent out a bit of a rogue text message verbatim, both of us, to our dads.
1: Yeah, this comes off the fact there's this Instagram guy called Andy Elliott. Now, he's just an over-the-top hustle culture.
0: Douchebag. He's a douchebag.
1: He's a douchebag on Insta.
0: And he's like the Manosphere kind of people.
1: And his son, he's obviously raising his son to also be a douchebag as well. He sent a screenshot of what his son, a text message his son sent to him. And it went sort of something like this. I love you, Dad. Good morning. Thank you for everything. I love you, Dad. Best dad I could ever ask for. I love you so much. Thank you for always helping me become the man I want to be and being the man I look up to. And I want to be just like you. I love you, Dad. Good morning.
0: Clearly, his son has a Glock 9 to his forehead because that is the most forced text message I've ever heard.
1: It seems forced, doesn't it? And I thought we could conduct a little social experiment. How would our very Australian dads respond to that exact same text message they have both responded?
0: Keep in mind, I don't think I've said I love you to my dad in 26 years.
1: I'll say I love you to my dad. Do I get it back? It's usually met with a, oh, yeah, right.
0: Yeah. Yeah. So we sent that message pretty much verbatim to our dads, and we both got a response. What did your dad say?
1: I'll go first. My dad sent me two text messages.
0: I got two too.
1: Yeah. My dad just responded with, don't eat as much as me. My dad's a big fella. But then I hear something very funny. He sent the other one about 6 minutes later because I reckon he thought, oh, geez, crap. I don't know if he's being serious.
0: Yeah.
1: Does that sound a bit rude?
0: Yeah.
1: And then he just said, I am proud of you, son.
0: You know what? I got pretty much the exact same thing from my dad.
1: Really? No way.
0: I got a text message that said, what do you need some, dear? And then, a few minutes later, I love the shit out of you.
1: Yeah, that's
0: which is nice.
1: Do we just crack the code for the Australian dad response to that exact text? It's met with a bit of sarcasm, a bit of a joke. Oh, crap. I don't know if they're being genuine here. If so, here's something sweet and sentimental for you.
0: What do you need? I do need something, actually.
1: Yeah, what do you need?
0: Need a new clutch from a car.
1: I need Jackie to come into the studio right after this. You said you got a story for us. I don't know this story. Is it safe? Is it work appropriate?
0: No. Well, we're going to tell it anyway. It's up next.

0: You're in Hot 100. You got Sam and Ant here, joined by our beautiful, beautiful work colleague, Jackie from Drive. Jackie, good morning. How are you?
1: Good morning, boys.
2: I'm not going to lie. I have no idea the content of this talk break.
0: No, you'll absolutely love it. So me and Jackie were hanging out as roomies last night, and we just got to storytelling, and we're speaking about your trip in Kununurra.
1: Yeah.
0: And I just want to, I want you to take the floor here a little bit and verbatim tell Anthony what you told me, and because I think he's going to really love this.
1: How did we get to this point, though?
0: How do we get to any point?
1: Yeah, exactly.
0: You know, we just get there through a beautiful conversation, and we were there. And I just want you to just paint the picture of what happened.
1: I think we were talking about cups or something along those lines. Or like doing, needing to wee in rogue places.
2: Mm-hmm.
1: What do you think it is?
2: You got pissed on.
0: No.
1: Yeah, well, I mean, maybe. Of course I have, but like not during this situation. Anyways.
0: Jackie, this is a radio show.
1: I was in Katherine at a particular camping venue space. I was staying in a Donga. And I really, really, really needed to wee, but it was quite late at night and I was feeling a little bit terrified, you know, being a single woman. So I just decided to pee in a cup instead and just left it in my room.
2: Oh, is that it?
0: You
2: don't have a pee drawer?
0: What do you mean is that it?
1: Yes.
2: So, well, yeah, hey, my room as well, it gets quite dark. I sometimes look around, you just lean over, pee in the drawer. A selected drawer that you use for your pee, and you get back to bed. It's easy.
0: If I can be honest, I've actually peed in my garbage bin in my bed. This was a long time ago. But it was Boxing Day, and it was very early in the morning.
2: Garbage day.
0: And I woke up and I couldn't find my door. So I thought, stop it. I'll just go.
2: Is that what you say? Is that like a little euphemism? I was going to go take the bins out.
0: Yeah.
1: You couldn't find your door, your own door, so you just pissed in a garbage bin.
0: It was Boxing Day morning. What am I supposed to do?
2: How is that a justification?
0: Well, it was Christmas the day before.
2: Yeah, I know what Boxing Day is.
1: I told Sam this other story about when I was in a hostel with my mum in Mission Beach.
0: Yeah, I'd PG this one. I would PG this story.
1: There were some young backpackers

0: good question.
1: Where's the most? Yeah. Okay.
0: Yeah.
1: Yeah.
0: 894-11001. Have you peed in a place that wasn't a toilet? Give us a call and I'll think of something to give you. I'll give you bloody $50 if you call in.
2: Pissing you in your bed if you're. The Naughties tunes you love.

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0: The Killers, Mr. Brightside. You're on Hot 100. You got Sam and Ann here, and you would not believe it.
1: Yeah, sometimes we throw to the phones quite ambitiously. This time we had a nibble. We said, when did you pee in a place that wasn't a toilet?
0: And you offered $50 if somebody called up.
1: Oh, did I?
0: You did offer $50. And we're going to call Mad Mick. Mick, good morning.
2: G'day, boys. How you going?
0: Well, thank you. Now, Mick, I just want to preface, nothing that's going to get us kicked off air. Where did you pee that wasn't a toilet?
2: Not this week, lads, but when we're over in Afghan for about 8 months, and that, we're there for the winter. Anyway, it divulged into this horrific prank war, right? So yeah. This lad that was just peeing in Gatorade bottles every night, right?
0: Yeah.
2: And he would do, and, you know, to be efficient about it, he'd do a swap out about at the end of the week. So he had about 7, you know, Powerade bottles full of his own piss, wee in there, and, yeah. Anyway, one day he got somebody pranked him, and he decided that he would put one of those bottles above somebody else's door.
1: No.
2: And as they've walked out, they've gone and got splashed with it. So, you know, that enraged our sense of justice, right? It was just like, nothing needs to be done at this point in time. This person needs to learn from what they are doing.
0: Yeah.
2: So one of the boys I was working with, right, acquired entry to his room and stole one of the bottles out of there. And what he was able to do was swap out one of his water bottles with, like I said, bottle of urine. Anyway, driving down the road, he wasn't paying attention, takes a big swig, and all you see is just this filter of just piss on the windscreen.
1: Yuck. No way. What was the reaction from that? I mean, taking a swig of urine. Oh. I mean, what was their reaction?
2: It was their Powerade. So it was their Powerade water bottle as well. So the first tang didn't actually trigger with them. So they got a big, nice mouthful of it. And that secondary reaction was the gag reflex, just projectiling it all over the windscreen.
0: Oh, well played, man. You're on. Hey, now Anthony owes you $50 for the call, mate.
2: Sweet.
1: Come find me, Mick, and I'll think about giving it to
0: He's
1: you.
0: He's going in hiding now.
1: I'll pay you an IOU.
0: You're not 100. You got 7-8 here. Hey, about 6:45, we do have your Wednesday weather kid coming into the studio, about to take Anthony's job. That's all thanks to Play Shack. Stick around, you're on Hot. The 90s tunes you love.

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9: Good morning. Tani Maxwell with your local news update. NT police are searching for a driver and passenger after a single vehicle rollover in Darwin's rural area. Emergency services responded to the rollover around 2Ks north of Adelaide River on the Stuart Highway at 6:30 p.m. Tuesday, with four people located at the crash site. Police say six adults were in the vehicle during the time of the crash, with two occupants, including the driver, leaving the scene prior to emergency services arriving. Meanwhile, two people were taken to Royal Darwin Hospital with serious but non-life-threatening injuries. Investigations into the incident remain ongoing. In other news, Territorians are being encouraged to tell their story this National Diabetes Week. It comes as latest figures reveal 16,000 residents across the top end are currently diagnosed with some form of the chronic health condition. Advocates are calling on locals to share their experiences to help build awareness, reduce stigma and increase understanding. Diabetes Australia CEO Justine Kane says people living in regional areas also face additional challenges.
10: We know that people in regional and remote Australia have higher rates of diabetes. They have more hospital admissions and more complications. Yet they often have less access to doctors, to specialists, and to diabetes education. Where you live should not determine the quality of diabetes care that you receive.
9: And Darwin's Thailand Grand Festival is set to return this weekend, celebrating its 10th anniversary with 2 days of culture, food and entertainment. The free event at Darwin Civic Park on July 18th and 19th will feature a grand parade, water blessing ceremony, Thai cultural displays, live performances and the iconic Songkran water fight. Acting president of the Thai Association too says this year's celebration was postponed but is now back bigger than ever.
11: This year rain has been a main concern. we can't even set up in the mid of April. During that season there, you know, we concern about our volunteer, their safety, the audience as well. No one want to get out when lots of rain and muddy areas. So the committee made the decision. They said, you know, let defer it until the dry season.
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12: Hi there, I'm Rob McLennan. Donald Trump has backflipped on his plan to charge a fee for shipping through the Strait of Hormuz. Instead, he's pitching a plan that would see Gulf countries broker trade and investment deals with the US.
13: This way, there's no fee. I don't like the concept of a fee. But at the same time, it's not fair that we're protecting this strait for the entire world.
12: The government may look to extend fuel relief for drivers as hostilities between the US and Iran re-intensify. Drivers are currently saving 16 cents a litre after cuts to the fuel tax were extended until August. Aussie businesses are going to the wall at a faster rate under the Albanese government than they were under the coalition. ASIC data reveals around 30 businesses a day have become insolvent under Labor, compared to 22 under the previous government. And a popular Toy Story collector's cup has been pulled from shelves due to a choking risk. They were available at Hoyt Cinemas between June 16 and 29. To the World Cup, where Spain is set to advance to next week's final. A few moments ago, it was leading France 2-0 in this morning's sudden death semi-final. A boost for the Dockers ahead of Saturday's AFL clash with Port. Coach Justin Longmuir saying Hayden Young will be good to go.
14: He trained really strongly today, so yeah, he's in a good space.
12: And in NRL, Jerome Luai will officially don the blue and gold next year, joining the Eels on a one-year deal before he signs up with expansion side PNG in 2028.
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15: Look, you're good around the place at the moment. No accidents or breakdowns you would expect for this time of the morning. Roadworks today, Trail Road, Pera Drive, McMillan's Road between the Service Road and Charles Eaton Drive, and Lico Road near the Palmerston Hospital as well. The census is coming this August. 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Hot 100's 20 Song Marathon from 9 this morning.
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16: Check of the tides first. High tide of 7.4 metres at 7am. Low tide of 2.5 metres at 1pm. And another high tide of 6.5 metres at 6.15pm. Clear skies and some cloud is forecast for your Wednesday. Tops of 32 in the city, tops of 32 in the rural area, and tops of 29 in Katherine.
0: The Sam and Andrew.

0: Good morning. Good morning. It is 7 Ants here for your hump day.
1: Right before 7 o'clock, we got your Wednesday Weather Kid coming into the studio, all thanks to Play Shack. Before that, we got to see if our favourite swear bear, intern Dante, did the homework that we set him yesterday.
0: Before that, though, we did host one of the best trivias in the Northern Territory at Sweetarts last night from 7 p.m.
1: And we did do some recruiting for a Jake Weatherald army for when the test match comes up to the top end. We'll let you know how we went right after this.
0: Make sure you stick around. You're in Hot 100. You got Sam and Ant here.

0: Martin Garrix, Ed Sheeran, Repeat It on Hot 100. For the past couple of weeks, we've been in a bit of a recruiting stage to make the greatest, the biggest, the bestest Weathers Army.
1: Everywhere you go, you always take the Weathers with you.
2: How would you feel as the first Darwin-born Test cricketer? You're opening the batting and you look in the sea of the TIO grandstand. A massive crew of Jake Weatherolds, got a sleeve tat, nice earring, and a nice buzz cut. Yeah. Flattered or creeped out? What do you reckon?
3: I'd be pretty flattered.
4: Yeah.
5: The atmosphere is going to be rocking already, but to see one bay full of bald-headed Jake Weatherold look-alike here and on, I reckon that'll be something.
6: Okay, so you want him to have a sleeve of tat,
3: yep.
6: Be bald, yeah. And have an earring. I don't think you have to get many people in Darwin on board with that. They're already dressed, right?
2: You heard the plan, Darwin. We want everyone dressed up as Jake Weatherold for when the Test match comes to the top end. He's the first ever Darwin-born and bred Test cricketer. If we get a sea of Jake Weatherolds in TIO Stadium, I reckon Cricket Australia, it won't take him 23 years for another Test match to come to the top end. That's for bloody sure.
0: They're going
2: to
0: make it a yearly thing. So we are in a bit of a recruitment stage at the moment. What we're trying to do is get as many people on board, get as many verbal contracts.
2: Yep.
0: We're trying to get it big.
2: We went hunting for verbal contracts last night at our trivia at Sweethearts every Tuesday, 7 p.m. Here's how we went. Caitlin, you work here at Sweethearts. You saw that we're dressed up in a different outfit. Do you know what we're dressed up as?
7: Isn't it a cricket fella?
2: Jake Weatherold, that's right. First Darwin-born Test cricketer. What do you think of the outfit?
7: It's beautiful. Really suits you.
2: I tell you what, it's funny. I think it would suit you as well.
7: I don't think so.
2: Are you going to be coming to the Test match when it comes up to Darwin?
7: If I'm off, I will.
2: If you're off work. Well, if you're off work and you come up, you really should dress up with us with a bald cap, a fake sleeve tat, and an earring. Do you know why? Because we want to try and get everyone dressed up in the same outfit. It'll make Cricket Australia come look at Darwin and think, you know what, these guys are awesome. We're going to make Test matches happen up here more often. Do you want to be part of this movement with us? It's going to be so much fun.
7: Sure. No problem.
2: I need like a bit more enthusiasm.
7: Yeah, okay. I will dress up with you.
2: Caitlin's a lock. You heard it here first. And you
0: guys, it's multicultural now.
2: It is multicultural. We've got the Irish, Australians, and I'm sure some other cultures in there as well. But we want you, Darwin, to dress up with us. If you are going to the Test match, we need you to get a bald cap, a fake sleeve tat, and a fake earring. This is going to be huge. And also, is this going to elevate the sporting experience?
0: In about 10 minutes or so, we do have your Wednesday Weather Kid joining us. Stick around. You're on 100.

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0: 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You got 7-8 here.
1: We do have Swearbear Dante joining us all this week. We're very, very lucky. So we wanted to utilise him and send him out in the streets of Darwin to help recruit for our Jake Weatherald army. You heard it just before. We're trying to get everyone who's going to the test match at TIO Stadium in August dressed up in a fake sleeve tat, fake ball cap, fake earring to replicate Jake Weatherald going out and supporting Darwin's first born and bred test cricketer. Now, we told Dante he needed to go out yesterday, go chat to some people.
2: Yeah. I've actually told him a couple of times.
1: He sends the audio recording to you, Sam, to your email. I'm not too sure how he's gone with this. I'm in the dark. Can you tell me and the listeners, did Dante follow through with his homework?
2: No.
1: Damn it!
2: He didn't.
1: Are you kidding me? When we asked him, he was just standing in the office with us. I'm like, hey, Dante, have you got time for this? And he goes, oh, maybe, yeah. I'm like, Dante, are you able to go out and do this? And he goes, yeah, I should. And proceeds to just sit in the office for the next half hour.
2: And you know what he does?
1: What?
2: I go, every time he's here, I go, Dante, what are you up to? He's like, not much. Okay, well, can you go out and do your homework then, Dante? Or
1: we have to think of a punishment that's going to befit this crime. He's going to be joining us in the studio after 8 o'clock. Wet Willies?
2: We give him a Wet Willy.
1: Okay, it's a work in progress. So far, we've got Wet Willy on the table. Maybe if you guys know anything, 8941-1001, what punishment should we give to Dante? Because this is like the second or third time he's done this.
2: Well, he didn't do his punishment from last time.
1: What was his punishment for last time?
2: His punishment last time was to dress up as Jake Weatherald, go out, take a photo with somebody dressed up as Jake Weatherald.
1: Okay, we're going to have to give him both barrels around after 8 o'clock when he's in. But right after this, we've got your Wednesday Weather Kid joining us in the studio.
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0: It's Ella Langley, Jews in Texas on Hot 100. You got Sam and Ant here. It is a Wednesday, so we're doing this one.
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0: And we are joined by Quinn from Howard Springs Primary School. Quinn, good morning. How are you?
2: Quinn, I think we've had one of your siblings do the Wednesday Weather Kid, because I recognise you. We've seen you before, haven't we? Mm-hmm. Oh, we are so happy for you to be in the studio with us. You go to Howard Springs Primary School. What is, and we asked you, we said, what's your favourite thing to do in the world? And you said to learn. And I think that's such a lovely answer. What are your favourite things to learn at Howard Springs?
3: Math and art.
2: Ooh.
0: It's a good combo.
2: A mathematician and an artist. I want to speak about maths first, because I said, if I say, what's 2 plus 2?
3: It's 4.
2: 4.
0: It's 4, Buster.
2: Yeah, okay. Well, let's make it a little bit harder. What's 4 plus 4?
3: 8.
2: Wow, you are a mathematician. Well,
0: but that's as far as we go. What's 6 plus 6? We don't know that, do we?
3: 12.
2: Whoa!
0: Hey, too.
2: You also said...
0: I was working it out in my head.
2: You also said you love doing art. What's your favourite type of art? Do you like to draw? Do you like to paint?
3: Painting.
2: Painting is lovely. But I'm sorry, we've got to get to what you've got. You prepared a little something for us. You got a little bag. You said that you've given us something, some breakfast. Can you tell us what is in that bag? What have you brought in the studio today?
3: Bacon and egg muffins.
2: What? Bacon and egg muffins. Would you be able to get them out?
0: I'm so excited.
2: Can you get them out of the bag for us, Quinn? That is so nice of you. Oh, this is... Whoa! That is a big thing of tin. She's done a little tap on it as
0: well. Quinn, could you be our Wednesday Weather Kid every Wednesday? Yeah.
2: Shrugged her shoulders.
0: She's got stuff on.
2: Quinn, that is incredibly nice of you. Thank you so much. We are very, very grateful. You sorted us for breakfast. You're going to be reading the weather up next. You're going to absolutely crush it. Guys, stick around, because Quinn is going to be reading the weather after 7 o'clock.
0: 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It's your Wednesday Weather Kid. All thanks to Play Shack. Stick around.
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16: Good morning. Tani Maxwell with your local news update. A man is facing up to 10 charges for allegedly sexually abusing a child in a remote Enti community. Jai Moss has the details.
17: Enti police arrested a 33-year-old alleged offender on July 5 in relation to sexual offending which occurred in a West Arnhem community. The man's accused of sexually abusing a child under the age of 14 years old multiple times between October 2025 and December 2025. Investigations also revealing child abuse materials relating to the victim. He faces multiple charges, including two counts of sexual intercourse with a child under 14, as well as breach of bail, and will face Darwin Local Court on September 29.
16: One of Darwin's busiest intersections has been named the most dangerous in the AANT Risky Roads Report. The intersection of Baggett Road and Fitzer Drive topped the list, followed by the Stuart Highway intersections at Goyder Road in Perap and Virginia Road in Virginia, with the rankings based on feedback from Territorians. Meanwhile, Dickwood Drive in Coconut Grove has been named as the number one riskiest road to drive on. The Territory is bucking the national teacher shortage trend as students return for Term 3. Teacher vacancies have dropped to just 20 across Territory government schools, with 30 new teachers beginning work this term, including 16 from the NT, 10 from interstate and 4 from overseas. The CLP government says its workforce strategies are continuing to attract and retain teachers despite nationwide shortages. And a weekend of Thai culture will take over Darwin Civic Park as the Thailand Grand Festival marks its 10th anniversary. Festival goers can enjoy everything from authentic Thai food and cultural performances to the Grand Parade, water blessing ceremony and the famous Songkran water fight across July 18th and 19th. Acting president of the Thai Association, Tu, says there'll be plenty of highlights for visitors to enjoy.
18: Chili eating contest is very popular, so we have many more number coming up and up as well. And prize to the winner is a good prize. Performers, local talent, as well as we bring the national from Brisbane and also from Melbourne.
15: 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This is your news now.
19: Good morning, I'm Rob McLennan. Donald Trump has backed down on his demand that ships passing through the Strait of Hormuz pay a 20% toll, claiming he struck investment deals with Gulf states instead. And with the peace deal in tatters, the president says he doesn't regret lifting the blockade to begin with.
20: I wanted to give them a chance at making a deal. You know, we had a deal 2 days ago, it was done. And then all of a sudden, they couldn't do it. They didn't like something about the deal.
19: One Nation Senator Malcolm Roberts is facing fresh scrutiny over comments he made on a podcast last year. He told the program the Russian president had earned his respect for invading Ukraine. Plans to increase the amount of PFAS chemicals farmers can spray on berries has prompted pushback from health and enviro groups. Some experts say the jury is still out on the long-term impacts. And Prince Harry's visit to the UK apparently caused so much stress for King Charles, he's planning on cutting Harry out of his will. Spain has reached the World Cup final after a dominant 2-0 win over France this morning.
21: A spectacular Spanish display. Spain! Spain, the European champions, will play the World Cup final.
19: That call on SBS, Spain now taking on the winner of tomorrow's semi between Argentina and England. And briefly to AFL, Tasmania is keen to bring Brad Scott down to the Devils as its inaugural head of football.
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22: 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Apart from that, it's not looking too bad around the place. 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
0: low ties for 20 point meters at 9 p.m. High tides for 6.5 meters at 6:15 p.m. A to the weather forecast of today. Clear skies, some clouds, tops of 32 in the city, tops of 32 in the rural area, tops of 29 in Catherine.
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4: She's done it! Yay! Quinn from Howard Springs Primary School. You read the weather. You absolutely killed it. Wasn't so hard, was it? You smashed it. Yeah. She's got it. Hey, congratulations. Well done. Thank you so much again for the bacon and egg rolls. Right after this, we are recruiting our Jake Weatherold Army, Sam.
24: Yes, we are indeed. Make sure you stick around for that one. That was your Wednesday Weather Kit. All thanks to Play Shack. You're in Hot 100. You got Sam and Ant here right now. It's Justin Timberlake. Can't stop the feeling. Anthony, I think Quinn's coming for your job, mate.
4: I think so too.
24: You're hot. I got the-

0: Justin Timberlake, Can't Stop the Feeling. Hot 100, you got Sam and Ed here. It's all thanks to Harvey Norman, Darwin. And we have been working tirelessly, Anthony. We're doing the weathers, right? We're doing this massive movement, if you will.
1: Sure.
0: We're trying to create the weathers army.
2: Everywhere you go, you always take the weathers with you.
3: How would you feel as the first Darwin-born Test cricketer? You're opening the batting and you look in the sea of the TIO grandstand. A massive crew of Jake Weatherolds got a sleeve tat, nice earring, and a nice buzz cut. Yeah. Flattered or creeped out? What do you reckon?
1: I'd be pretty flattered.
0: Yeah.
4: The atmosphere is going to be rocking already, but to see one bay full of bald-headed Jake Weatherold look-alike here and on, I reckon that'll be something.
5: Okay, so you want him to have a sleeve of tat,
0: yep.
5: Be bald, yeah. And have an earring. I don't think you have to get many people in Darwin on board with that.
0: So
5: they're already dressed, right?
0: So we've been trying to do this, right? And we're in the recruiting stage at the moment, but we're about to advance into the next stage.
1: Yeah, sure. Nice. We did speak to Michael, who was the head of the Richies. Now, the Richies were a bit of an inspo for the Weathers army we got going up here. Down at the SCG, they all dress up as Richie Benaud. Mm-hmm. There's a few hundred of them. We spoke to Michael, the head Richie, last week on the show, and he mentioned that to really make this the best experience possible, we need to find a location where all of the Weathers meet up before the game and we all rock in style together to TIO Stadium. Now, this was a great little tip-off from him.
0: Now, a few things we need to figure out for the perfect venue. Because we could go somewhere close to the stadium.
1: Yeah,
0: where we could maybe walk, but we might sacrifice quality of pub. We could go quality of pub, maybe a little bit further away, but as a group, we get a bus.
1: You'd have to be getting a bus or, cars. So that's what we wanted to ask you guys, Darwin, 8941 1001. Where should our pre-match link-up spot be before the cricket at TIO Stadium?
0: And I'm going to say the first round's on Hot 100.
1: Yeah?
0: Yeah.
1: You're saying that right now?
0: Unconfirmed, but yeah. I'm definitely gonna say it out. I'll put it out there.
1: Could be a schooner, a coffee, or a Coca-Cola, whatever you want.
0: Or a shot of tequila.
1: If you are a part of the Weathers army, we got you. But we got to figure out.
0: Yes.
1: We need your help on 8941 1001. Where should we all meet up before the test match? I mean, is there an establishment in Marara, which is near TIO Stadium? I'm not too sure.
0: Well, I think we need I want to broadcast before it as well.
1: Oh, yes, that's right. Yeah, let's do the breakfast show from
0: Let's do the brekkie show from wherever we do it, and we get them all there.
1: Oh, okay. Darwin, 8941 1001, where should we broadcast right before TIO Stadium for the test match? Oh, this is going to be so exciting.
0: Give us a call. 8941 1001. We'll take your calls up next. Sweethearts is a good one.
1: Sweethearts, we do love Sweethearts, but I'd love to just for all of us walk in together.
0: But we can get
1: Stadium.
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0: Olivia Dean, Baby Steps, Hot 100. You got Sam and Ed here.
1: Hey, we are still putting the question out there. Where should we broadcast before the test match? Because we want all of our Weathers Army, all of our Jake Weatherod lookalikes in bald caps, fake sleeve tats, and fake earrings to arrive in style together as a unit, as an army. So we want to know, where should we broadcast before? Because we want to do a live broadcast, I reckon. We'll do the brekkie show from an establishment. We'll get everyone to link up there, and then we'll all enter the test match together. So still let us know on 8941 1001. But Sam, I was thinking, we've officially got our Jake Weatherall kits now. And this is also courtesy from our Darwin Cricket Club. We've got a Darwin Cricket Club shirt and pants, the beautiful azure blue with a lovely gold yellow. And we've got our ball caps, our sleeve tats, and our earrings. There's one important accessory that we're missing.
2: What's that?
1: What's on our feet?
2: Ooh.
1: It's a good question, isn't it?
2: It's a great question.
1: I was thinking of going barefoot just to try and ground salt of the earth from, you know, echoing from the first Darwin-born test cricketer into the feet of the territory.
2: Well, it's going to be very tough if we are walking into the stadium.
1: That's what I was thinking.
2: Might be some broken glass.
1: I don't know if we get let in with no shoes as well. But it got me thinking. I was actually hearkening back when Jake Weatherall came into the studio with us when he was up here a few weeks ago doing some promotional stuff for the test match coming up here. I met him downstairs, brought him into the studio, and I looked on his feet, and he had this awesome pair of Nikes. And I said to him, "Oh wow, I'm you know, a bit of a sneakerhead myself." And I said to him, "Oh wow, they're awesome Nikes. What model are they?" And he goes, "I don't know, but they're cool." I'm like, "That's so Weathers."
2: God, that's so Weathers.
1: So I'm thinking, so we can really lead the charge for the Weathers Army. We need to find out what these Nikes are. Now I've got a photo with him that we put up on our Instagram when he came.
2: Okay.
1: I'm going to have to look at these Nikes. Maybe we ask our listeners and the people of Darwin what Nikes these are. Because once we get them, the Weathers outfit will be complete.
2: Okay. All right. And this isn't for tax purposes, is it?
1: No, not at all.
2: No.
1: Once we get these, I reckon I could be opening for Australia. Who knows? I'll be completely fitted in Weathers
2: after
1: outfit.
2: After all of the golden ducks you told me you got in the under-14s.
1: Hey, they weren't golden.
2: Championships.
1: They weren't golden.
2: Oh, sorry.
1: I did get 5 ducks in the season. Though, but we don't talk about that. Hey, after 7:30, we are giving you a chance to win a family pass to the Speedway Races Next Gen Nationals this Saturday.
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0: Gin Blossoms, hey, Jealousy Hot 100, you got Sam and Anty, and I just want to stay on the Jake Weatherall train for just a little bit longer, Anthony, if that's okay.
1: You know it's okay with me.
0: We obviously have the famous chant that we've created, everywhere you go, you always take

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1: You know, we've remixed that famous song, Weather With You by Crowded House. Mm. And I just wanted to see if there were any Patreons from our trivia last night that knew what the slogan was or the chant was.
0: Yeah, we did Trivia at Sweethearts every Tuesday, 7 p.m. We've got a great crowd of people there. So we wanted to put this to the test. I sent you off with a microphone, Sam. How'd you go?
1: I went all right. I had a chat with Brendan.
2: Brendan, first of all, what is your team name?
3: You never take me to Bangladesh.
2: Now, is that in reference of the cricket that is coming in August?
3: No, it's actually not. There's a little video that me and my friend became obsessed with, and I think if you're sitting around scrolling later on this evening, you might come across it on Insta or TikTok. There's a heap of copies.
2: Well,
3: I didn't realise it hadn't gotten viral in the pub.
2: No, it hasn't. It's a bit of a coincidence that, you know, we are taking on Bangladesh in the cricket. Do you know what I'm dressed up as at the moment?
3: You're dressed up as, without the earrings, your pre-earring Weatherall, Jake Weatherall.
2: Now, Jake Weatherall, born and bred Darwinite. Are you going to the cricket to watch him play?
3: I'm absolutely going to the cricket.
2: Can I ask you, do you want to join the Weathers Army?
3: Oh, Could I please?
2: Of course you can. I've got to ask you one more question. Do you know the chant we've come up with?
3: I'd love to learn it.
2: Have you ever heard that song, Crowded House, Take the Weather With You?
3: Oh, everywhere you go.
2: Instead of Take the Weather With You, it's Take the Weathers With You.
3: Hey, all right.
2: So let's go a little demo on three. Ready? One, two, three.
4: Everywhere you go, you always take the Weathers With You.
2: All right, need some work.
3: What about just Jake Weathers With You?
2: Always take Jake. No, well, we're the Weathers.
3: Oh, yeah.
2: We're the Weathers. So everywhere Jake goes. Everywhere Jake goes.
1: I think he's on board.
0: Oh, you know what?
1: We've got Brendan. Put Brendan on the list.
0: We've seen Brendan at some of our trivia nights. He's an absolute legend. Very funny guy. And you know what? He's going to make a great. Isn't that embarrassing?
1: Yes.
0: He's going to make a great Weathers Army.
1: He's really going to make a really good white weather world.
0: Shut up. Hey, after 7:30, we are giving you a chance to win a family pass to the Wise Group Northline Speedway. It's the Next Gen Nationals on this Saturday. You could be scoring a family pass after 7:30.
1: Stick around.
5: The NT has had some pretty big sports names. 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
11: Hey there, Tani Maxwell with your local news update. NT police are continuing to search for two people who allegedly fled the scene of a single vehicle rollover south of Darwin. Emergency services were called to the Stuart Highway about 2 km north of Adelaide River at around 6:30 p.m. on Tuesday after a single vehicle veered off the road before correcting and rolling. Four of the six adult occupants were found at the crash site. Two people were taken to Royal Darwin Hospital with serious but non-life-threatening injuries, while police say the driver and another passenger left the scene before emergency services arrived. Investigations into the crash remain ongoing. Meanwhile, a man will front Darwin local court over the alleged sexual abuse of a child in a remote top-end community. Jai Moss has more.
12: Detectives carried out an extensive investigation into the alleged sexual offending which happened in a West Arnhem community from October to December last year. A 33-year-old man was arrested on July 5, accused of repeatedly sexually abusing a child under the age of 14. Digital examination of the alleged offender also revealed abuse materials relating to the victim. He's set to appear in court on September 29 and faces up to 10 charges, including repeated sexual abuse with a child under 16 and possession of child abuse material.
11: And the impact diabetes is having on the country is being highlighted this week. One Aussie is diagnosed with a form of the condition every 5 minutes, and it costs Australia's health sector around $14.2 billion each year. In the top end, 16,000 people are currently diagnosed with diabetes. Diabetes Australia CEO Justine Kane says the disease can lead to other health complications.
13: Diabetes is the leading cause of heart disease, stroke, kidney disease, blindness, and lower limb amputations. And that's why early diagnosis, prevention where possible, and good management to avoid complications is critically important.
5: 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This is your news now.
14: Morning, I'm Rob McLennan. And Angus Taylor has officially ruled out any deal to form government with One Nation, even if it would help the coalition at the next election. The opposition leaders told 7:30 they'll make it on their own.
15: We've got absolutely no plan for a deal with One Nation to form government. We want to form government in our own right, in our coalition, the Liberal and National Party coalition, on the back of a strong plan and a strong team.
14: Donald Trump has backflipped on his plan to charge ships that pass through the Strait of Hormuz just 5 hours before it was due to take effect. He now says he'll instead seek investment deals with Gulf states to cover the cost of keeping the waterway open to shipping. That comes after the US launched bombing raids on Iran for the third night in a row. Thousands of Origin Energy customers will get a refund after the Consumer Watchdog found they were charged more on their ongoing savers plans than they would have been on a basic energy plan. Well, Spain is the first team through to the World Cup final after knocking off France 2-0 this morning. England meets Argentina in the other semi-final tomorrow. James Heard will not reveal the contents of his latest chat with the Bombers after a second meeting with officials, telling Nine he will open up once they announce their next coach.
16: If I get the job, I'll comment. If I get kicked out of the process, then I'll comment then.
14: And the West Tigers will have to pay $500,000 of Jerome Luai's salary when he moves to the Eels next season.
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17: 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Trower Road, Pera Drive, McMillan's Road between the Service Road and Charles Eaton Drive, and Berrimah Road between the Wade Bridge and Northern Cement as well. The census is coming this August. You'll get instructions soon on what to do. 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Hot 100's 20 Song Marathon from 9 this morning.
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0: Checking the tides first. Low tide of 2.5 metres at 1 p.m. High tide of 6.5 metres at 6.15 p.m. Weather forecast for today. You got clear skies. Some clouds are expected for your Wednesday. Tops of 32. 32 in the city, tops of 32 in the rural area, tops of 29 in Catherine, and now it's time to go to a lineup with Black Benny!
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1: Alana the Banana, talk to us. Where is your location? What do you have in that little pocket of yours?
20: This morning, good morning, guys. This morning, Black Betty and I are parked outside of Civic Park, just next to Browns Mart Theatre, because this weekend, the Thailand Grand Festival is celebrating its 10-year anniversary right here from 11 a.m. to 11 p.m. There's going to be heaps of fun games, contests, activities. There's going to be a wet zone, and it's a free event, although gold coin donations are appreciated. If you come down and see me right now, though, I have some Paul's Iced Coffees made for Territorians by Territorians, some Territory Spring Waters from the Legends Hydrating the Territory. I have a few protein shakes left, thanks to the team at Whole Life Pharmacy and Health Foods. And finally, I have $100 off a tint or detail, thanks to Top End Car Care. Until the 31st of August, you can see the team. To win, you must come up to me and say Top End Car Care.
0: You've heard the code word, Darwin. Go find Alana. Alana, just really quick, you're going to be part of our Jake Weatherald army. Do you know the chant that we've developed?
20: Of course I know the chant.
0: Sing it to us right now, please.
20: Everywhere you go,
4: you always take the weathers with you.
0: Alana, that's why we love you. Guys, go find her right now. And make sure you stick around, because we do have a family pass to the Northline Speedway Next Gen Nationals up for grabs. Right after this, we will tell you how you can score that bad boy.
1: You're in Hot 100. You got Sam and Ant here. It's all thanks to Harvey Norman Darwin. Right now is Lola Young. Messi, you got Sam and Ant here.

0: Mercy, you're on Hot 100. You got Sam and Ant here. We do have a family pass to give away to Wise Group Northland Speedway as they bring you round 5 of Next Gen Nationals. It is this weekend. And I do want to talk about wild animals. Anthony, there's been a video circulating around Instagram, to where I get all my information from.
1: Yep.
0: Around Instagram Reels about a tourist in Yellowstone. And he has been, well, he's gone head to head with a bison.
1: Yeah, and could you have guessed he came off second best?
0: I mean, who saw that coming? I did.
1: The bison literally sent this guy into the stratosphere.
0: I would say he went about 5 meters. So let me run you through the video. The bison, I think, spots a car, and he goes for the car. The car obviously drives away. And then he's already in motion and thinks, where's my next target?
1: Mm.
0: This 75-year-old man.
1: 65.
0: 65-year-old man. And he runs directly at him, and the 65-year-old man, obviously in a panic, doesn't know where to go.
1: Yeah.
0: And he's sort of running away. The bison, as big as it is quite fast, and essentially tackles him. And the old man, I would say, is in the air for at least 5 Mississippis.
1: Yeah, it was a free fall. It was absolutely insane. The bison sort of bucks him up and, like, scoops him up into the air. It was insane. It was one of the most guilty laughs I've ever had in my life.
0: Well, I mean, a very guilty laugh, because he is in stable condition now. He was quite injured.
1: Mm.
0: But he is okay now. So now we can have a little giggle about it.
1: It was so funny. But he's okay, thank God. I mean, the moral of the story, don't be in walking distance from a bison, I guess.
0: Yeah, could've, I think, tough to do in Yellowstone. Tough to do in Yellowstone. I think there's a few of them there.
1: But we wanted to know, for you guys on 8941 1001, and this is for a family pass to the Next Gen Nationals at the Speedway, what is your most crazy wild animal encounter?
0: Yeah. I feel like there's got to be a couple up here with the Northern Territory. Every animal here is a wild animal.
1: Oh, my God, yeah. I'm sure there's going to be a plethora of instances. Right, the Territory is the spot for this question. Darwin, 8941 1001, what is your craziest wild animal encounter?
0: We'll take your calls next. You're in Hot 100 right now. It's in excess. Good morning.

0: It's in excess. Listen, like thieves. Hot 100. You got Sam and Ant here. We are asking the question, what is your craziest wild animal encounter? This is off the back of a tourist in Yellowstone. An old boy as well, 65 years old, has got absolutely whipped.
1: Tried to do a run
0: by
1: a straight,
0: a bison.
1: Tried to do run a straight challenge with a bison, which is not advised, guys. You shouldn't do that. But that got us thinking. And we wanted to ask you guys, across the territory, there'd be so many stories of this. What is your craziest wild animal encounter?
0: I almost got eaten by a hippo.
1: No, you didn't.
0: I did.
1: No, you didn't.
0: I almost got eaten by a hippo.
1: You've never been to Africa.
0: I fell into its enclosure at the zoo, and they got me out of it.
1: That's a lie.
0: I swear to God.
1: When does this happen?
0: Why would I lie about
1: You've
0: that?
1: You've never told me about this.
0: Because, well, you don't know everything about me.
1: I should. We've also got Ernest on the line. Now, Ernest, what was your wild animal encounter?
2: Oh, I was going off on Dundee's, which is a bit of a fish. Thought I had a big fish on. It turns out I was a hammerhead. It jumped up into the boat and nearly bit off my mate's foot.
1: No way. Oh, my God. That would have been so scary, Ernest. How big was this hammerhead, just to paint a picture?
2: Probably like 3 meters.
1: Oh, jeez.
0: That's a big shark.
1: Huge. And wait, so you said it almost bit your mate. Like, so it went for the chomp and everything as well?
2: Yep, so it fell in and it was, like, it jumped up into when I had it up on the surface. And, like, you pretty much just try to grab onto my mate.
1: Yikes. How did you get rid of this shark, Ernest?
2: We tried to get all of us to pin it down, pull out the hook, and then throw it back.
1: Sam's done that.
0: How old are you, Ernest?
2: 13, nearly.
1: Wow.
0: Nearly, so 12. You are the bravest 12-year-old I think I have ever met. I would have cried. I probably would have sunk the ship in some way.
1: I'm crying now just hearing about it. I'm so scared, Ernest. You have so much bravery. And you know what? You are a very fitting winner of this family pass to the Next Gen Nationals, mate. We're going to give you this family pass to go see the races this Saturday. Are you a car racing fan?
2: Yes, I love cars.
1: Great. And I tell you what, I love cars too because hammerhead sharks don't really pop into them. Unless that one time that happened to me, but that's a whole other story.
0: 100. You got Sam and Ant here. Coming up next, we did do the Sam and Ant showdown. We've done another rendition.
1: Yes, we're going to tell you how we went with the Northern Sharks up next. The Naughties tunes you love.

0: 100.
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0: I just made Hot 100. You got Sam and Ann here. It's all thanks to Harvey Norman. Darwin, Anthony, we did do another rendition of the Sam and Ann Showdown.
1: Yeah, it's all thanks to legends at Jape Homemaker Village and Domino's. All the kids go home with a large Domino's pizza voucher. We went out to Maldon Oval yesterday to go train with the under-11s Northern Sharks.
0: It was quite the experience. I haven't played footy in quite some time because I'm not good at it.
1: Yeah, me neither. But what was on the menu for the training session with the kids? We had some flick passes, some goose steps, and of course a nice little friendly run it straight challenge. I was very confident that no under-11 kids could knock me on my ass. I stand corrected.
0: I got knocked down.
1: Yeah.
0: At the end of it, when we finished it, this kid came up to me. I forget his name, but he was a big boy. And he said, "Hey, can I do a run at straight challenge, just me and you?" I said, "Sure, no worries at all." And he ran from about 12 metres away.
1: Yeah.
0: And going like full, you know when you watch the professionals, right, and they're running from the back fence, and they sort of have a second gear that they get into.
1: Yeah.
0: He did the second gear skip on me. And I thought, oh, God, I'm in a little bit of trouble here. Ran directly into my jugular. Couldn't breathe for about 4 minutes.
1: How you feeling now? You feeling better?
0: A bit sore.
1: Yeah.
0: Are you guys a bit deflated?
1: Well, I'll tell you what. I also want to give a shout out to Coach Show. Now, Coach Show, there. I mean, any juniors coach taking the time out of their day to go develop some of the young kids in the NT and their sporting prowess has my respect. Coach Show has been with the Northern Sharks since under sixes. Been with them since 5 years with those kids. And I'll tell you what, they are tough. They are skilled. And can we just do an honorary fins up for the Sharks, please?
0: Yeah, if you're driving, just pop one hand on the wheel and do a little fins up there.
1: Yeah. But not like, as Coach Show said, not like loosey goosey like the Dolphins. It's a tight,
0: straight,
1: stiff.
0: And then you sort of do like a little bite.
1: Yeah. Bite the nearest person, dear.
0: As like per a the shark Sharks. Would.
1: Hey, after 8 o'clock, Sam, we are going Jake Weatherwell crazy with a test match coming to the top end. I have a little surprise guest for you right after 8 o'clock.
0: Do you really?
1: Mm-hmm.
0: What is it? Who
1: you
0: is it?
1: You find out after 8,
0: okay. Make sure you stick around. You're hot. The Naughties tunes you love.

0: 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Jump, jump. Hot 100.
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12: Hey there, Tani Maxwell with your local news update. One Australian is being diagnosed with diabetes every 5 minutes. The stark figure has been revealed this National Diabetes Week, with 16,000 residents in the Top End currently diagnosed with some form of the chronic health condition. Diabetes Australia CEO Justine Kane is encouraging locals to share their experiences to help build awareness, reduce stigma and increase understanding.
13: Because real stories coming from real people help replace the myths and increase understanding. We've got Commonwealth Games athletes who are living with diabetes, successful business people living with diabetes, and Australians from all walks of life sharing their personal stories and raising awareness this Diabetes Week.
12: Dick Ward Drive has topped the list of Darwin's riskiest roads in the latest AANT Risky Roads report. Based on community feedback, the report also ranks Lambrick Avenue, Baggett Road, Thorngate Road and Bootlair Road among Greater Darwin's most concerning roads. The number one riskiest intersection in Darwin has been named as the Baggett Road and Fitzer Drive intersection. And Darwin will host world-class Muay Thai action as part of this weekend's Thailand Grand Festival celebrations. The free event at Darwin Civic Park this weekend will also feature Thai food, cultural performances, traditional ceremonies and family-friendly activities as it celebrates its 10th anniversary. Acting President of the Thai Association, too, says the festival will again co-host the Thailand Grand Cup 2026 Muay Thai Championships alongside Man Ho Academy of Martial Arts.
14: So this is our 10 years as well, so it would be a good fight card to line up. So Corey had doing a really fantastic job and give him another 2 months to extend his, you know, see in April. So hopefully a good fight card is on the line.
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15: Hi there, I'm Rob McLennan. Australia's opposition leader says the makeup of the coalition will not be changing, with Angus Taylor officially ruling out a deal to form government with One Nation.
16: I'm ruling it out. There's no plan, I can tell you right now. And I have been very clear about this. And the reason is simple. One Nation would, as a government, leave us with an eternity of pain.
15: Angus Taylor on 7:30. Donald Trump's abandoned his plan to slap tolls on ships that pass through the Strait of Hormuz less than 5 hours before it was due to start. He now claims Middle Eastern states are offering to invest what he calls billions and billions into the US instead. A state funeral will be held for former MP and Victorian broadcasting legend Darren Hinch next Monday. And Aussie loyalty scheme Flybuys is going all out to attract new members, increasing the rebate for a single transaction from $10 to $100. But that is only if you have enough points to cover it. Spain is through to the World Cup final after beating France 2-0 this morning. It'll take on the winner of tomorrow's England-Argentina semi. Benji Marshall has dismissed reports of a rift with Jerome Luai, who's inked a one-year deal with the Eels for the next NRL season.
8: A lot of things have been sort of made up, insinuated or guessed in terms of our relationship.
15: And in AFL, Collingwood's Billy Frampton is free to take on the Blues this weekend after his rough conduct ban was downgraded to a fine.
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19: Checking the tides first. Low tide of 2.5 metres at 1 p.m. High tide of 6.5 metres at 6:15 p.m. You got clear skies and some cloud forecast for your Wednesday. Tops of 32 in the city, tops of 32 in the rural area, and tops of 29 in Catherine.
20: 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Thanks to Harvey Norman Darwin. Let me show you what it's all
15: about. Check it out. Good morning, good morning. It's Sam and Ant here for your Wednesday, your hump day after 8:30. Anthony, we got a big announcement.
19: Massive announcement. We'll tell you that after 8:30. Before that, going to be chatting to Wendy from the Diana Beach Yacht Club. They've got a Viking funeral on this Saturday. Do you know what that is?
15: Well, not really.
19: You'll find out in about 20 minutes' time. But right after this, we are on a Jake Weatherald mission, dressing up as Weathers for the TIO Stadium Test Match in August. Sam, I've got a special guest who's going to give us a bit more of an insight into the great man.
15: Beautiful. Anything we can get is going to help. You're on Hot 100. It's up next. We've got Sam and Ann here. Whoa.

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2: We are on a Jake Weatherald tip. We're dressing up as Jake Weatherald for the test match when it comes up to the top end.
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4: How would you feel as the first Darwin-born test cricketer? You're opening the batting and you look in the sea of the TIO grandstand. A massive crew of Jake Weatherald's got a sleeve tat, nice earring and a nice buzz cut. Yeah. Flattered or creeped out? What do you reckon?
5: I'd be pretty flattered.
1: Yeah.
6: The atmosphere is going to be rocking already, but to see one bay full of bald-headed Jake Weatherald look alike here and on, I reckon that'll be something.
7: Okay, so you want him to have a sleeve of tat,
5: yep.
7: Be bald, yeah. And have an earring. I don't think you have to get many people in Darwin on board with that. That's how they're already dressed, right?
2: That is what we are doing when the test match comes to the top end. Dressed up as Jake Weatherald. We've been researching Jake Weatherald quite extensively on the show.
5: Mm-hmm.
2: And I was led to believe that he just played for the Darwin Cricket Club.
1: I thought that was true, right? No, he only played for one club?
2: We've had some messages in on the socials saying actually that he played for Tracy Village Cricket Club as well.
1: Really?
2: He did a stint in the seniors.
1: Well, it's kind of like the chicken and the egg. Which one did he play at first?
2: We're about to find out. We have on the line former president of the Tracy Village Cricket Club, Dan Harrison. Dan, good morning. Thank you for jumping on with us. Now, can you confirm, did Jake Weatherald play for you guys?
8: He most definitely did. Back in 2015 and 16, he played a couple of years for us.
2: Oh, mate, so you guys are responsible for shaping Jake Weatherald into the test cricketer that he is today, mate. That is such a feather in the cap. Can you give us a bit of an insight? What was it like having Weathers at your club?
8: It was awesome. I mean, Jake came to us. He recently just lost his Emerging Redbacks contract, and he actually came to us fully with the intent of getting that back. And what he, I guess, showed was the determination and just the hard work that he had to put in to achieve what he's achieved. But the work he did around, particularly with our A-grade group at that time, was just amazing, just showing not only what he had to do, but how he could help the other guys as well.
1: Well, it really does go to show his hard work, because now he is the Australian Test opener. We've got, you know, you obviously heard our idea, Dan, and I was just wondering if you had a few minutes, we could maybe pitch the idea to you, see if we could get you on board.
8: Yeah, okay.
2: I take it, Dan, that you are going to the test match when it comes up here.
8: Oh, definitely. Definitely. Can't
2: Bloody
8: wait
2: oath.
8: For it.
2: Bloody oath. Well, we really want to elevate the experience for everyone. We want to dress up as Darwin's first ever born and bred test cricketer, Jake Weatherald. We're getting bald caps, fake sleeve tats, and earrings. Now, we are recruiting a bit of a Weathers army here, Dan. How does this make you feel? And can we lock you in to dress up as Jake Weatherald with us when the test match comes up here?
8: Look, it sounds awesome. I mean, to be fair, you know, a sleeve, an earring and a bald head, there's plenty of blokes in Darwin already rocking that look anyway. So.
2: It's true, it's true. How about yourself? Are you rocking that already, or do you need assistance? Do you need those extra accessories?
8: I'm a bit more straight-laced. I'd need a fair bit of assistance to get there.
1: Well, we can help you, mate. We've got plenty of Jake Weatherald kits in storage, so we've got you sorted. But can we lock you in for a verbal contract?
8: Oh, definitely.
1: Yeah!
3: Always take the weathers with you.
2: That's our little Jake Weatherald chant. We'll brief you on that as well, Dan. But thank you so much for jumping on with us. And we really appreciate it. And we'll see you at the test match in the weathers fit.
8: No good. No problem.
2: Dan, you're the best. Thank you so much
1: for
2: that.
1: He was the best, wasn't he?
2: Absolute best. Hey, right after this, renting. Obviously, it's something that pretty much we all have to do now. Can't buy any homes. Something's happened. I saw a text exchange online between a renter and a landlord, and it got me thinking if this is acceptable. Talk about it after this. I said it.

0: Kato, John, turn the lights off. Hot 100. You got Sam and Ann here.
1: I think majority of us are all renting at the moment with the bloody cost of houses.
0: Yeah.
1: Yeah, we're going to have roommates until we're bloody 60.
0: Yeah, I'm having a baby.
1: You're having a baby?
0: No, Like, I'm probably going to be having a baby with some roommates.
1: Oh, yeah, geez, if you're lucky. Renters, there's something happened online. There was a text exchange, and it's caused a bit of debate online. A renter has divided opinion, divided public opinion after refusing to pay rent until their landlord repairs a broken heater. Now, this was the text exchange. It said, Margaret, just FYI, I won't be paying rent this month. The heating keeps cutting out and I'm not paying until it's fixed.
0: Ooh, you know Margaret's quite nasty. You can tell.
1: And then, that Margaret is the landlord.
0: Yeah, I know. That's what I'm saying. A landlord named Margaret? Nasty.
1: My grandma's called Margaret. Just watch yourself.
0: Is she a landlord?
1: Let me get back to you on that. Probably not. Then Margaret goes, hi, Kyle. I wasn't aware of any issues. When did this start? He said, it's been coming and going for weeks. I've had no hot water. I'm having a shower at my mum's.
0: Mm-hmm.
1: Now, this is a bold, bold move. And it feels sort of David and Goliath, you know, the renter going up against the landlord.
0: Yeah.
1: Immediately, I do think, just to play devil's advocate, probably should have raised this issue earlier before you say, oh, by the way, I'm just deciding not to pay rent now.
0: So is this the first time that they've mentioned it?
1: Seems like it. You got to flag
0: that. Can't go straight away to not paying rent. Margaret seemed like her response was quite nice.
1: Mm.
0: Hey, Carl, sorry, I wasn't aware.
1: Because I was sort of mulling this idea over. The fan in my room hasn't worked for months.
0: Mm.
1: Have I said anything? No.
0: No.
1: Do I not want to pay rent over it? Of course.
0: How about this? In the Perrette Mansion where I live, Jackie, my housemate, her fan has fallen out of the wall, fallen out of the roof, and it's hanging on by like one wire.
1: Oh, my God.
0: Yeah.
1: Okay.
0: We should stop paying rent for that?
1: Yeah. Please tell me she's not turning that fan on.
0: No, they've said do not use it.
1: Don't use it, and we won't do anything. How long has it been like that for?
0: It's been like that for a couple of weeks now.
1: You've got grounds to skip out on rent, brother.
0: I'm going to send a text message.
1: Yeah?
0: Hey, not paying rent this month.
1: Can you send it and we check back in tomorrow how that goes?
0: Well, Jackie usually pays the rent.
1: We'll have to get
0: Jackie to do it for sure.
1: Oh, we'll do it for Flatmate
0: or
1: Fridays.
0: I'm happy to not pay Jackie.
1: Yeah. Okay, sounds good. As long as you don't pay any money for rent. Okay. That's all we want.
0: For my fan that's not broken. Yeah, or
1: right,
0: Jackie's.
1: Right after this, we are going to be speaking to Wendy from Diner Beach Yacht Club. They've got a Viking funeral on this Saturday. I have so many questions.
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5: 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Ashy.

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1: Hey, there is a Viking funeral happening at the Diner Beach Yacht Club this Saturday. Now, I've heard of this event when we came up to the top end for the first time, Sam, and I thought, I can't believe that this is happening up here in the NT. It looks so cool and looks so much fun. So to speak more on it, we do have Wendy from the Diner Beach Yacht Club on the line right now. Wendy, good morning. Thank you so much for joining us. We need you to shed some light on this. The Viking funeral. First of all, what is a Viking funeral?
2: Well, the Viking funeral for us, it's a tribute night for our fallen comrades, but it's also a great night to celebrate and enjoy the uniqueness of territory life.
0: And sort of what's involved in a Viking funeral? This is my first time. This is our first time even hearing of one. What can we expect?
2: So the club has actually built a life-size replica Viking boat, and we place it in our channel, and we light it by firing arrow, and the boat goes woof, and it's an amazing spectacle, and that's our symbolic sending our sailors off to the fiery afterlife. But it's a huge party. There's Stereo Bait is backed by Popular Demand, doing great music. There's extra bars and seating, there's costume competitions for kids and adults. So much to see and do. There's face painting, all the rest, and gates open at 5 p.m.
0: In like true Viking fashion, is there any way that we'll be able to eat a chicken leg off of the bone?
2: I think there's every chance.
1: Awesome. Oh, that is so good. And you mentioned that there is prizes for dress-ups there, Wendy. So people really get into it, like you guess getting dressed up in full Viking garb?
2: Some of the costumes will just blow your mind. They are the effort that's gone into them. Everyone really gets behind it. We've got lots of different Viking helmets for sale in our merch tent too, if you don't get a chance to get your own costume ready, just so that you feel in the spirit of it.
1: As I did, I have to just let you and the listeners know, Wendy, when you said that there is Viking helmets for sale, Sam just clenched his fist and just did a little fist pump like, yes, come on. So, Wendy...

0: This sounds like one of the best unique, fun, top-end experiences. We'll be there this Saturday. Thank you so much for jumping on and letting the people know about it.
1: Thanks very much.
2: Thank you, Wendy. You're not 100. You got Sam and Ian. What are you doing out in the air like that? Okay, I'm excited.
0: It's charming.
2: I'm excited about the Vikings.
0: Me too.
2: Shoot me.
0: Oh, I'm so keen for the Vikings.
2: Spear me.
0: Axe me.
2: Yeah.
0: Now let's stop that.
2: Yeah.
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12: Hey there, Tani Maxwell with your local news update. NT police have charged a man over the alleged repeated sexual abuse of a child in a remote top-end community. Jai Moss has the story.
13: A 33-year-old man has been accused of sexually abusing a child under the age of 14 years old in a West Arnhem community. The alleged abuse happened between October 2025 and December that year, with extensive investigations revealing the child was abused multiple times. Child abuse materials relating to the victim were also uncovered. NT police arrested the man on July 5. He's facing up to 10 charges, including abducting a child under the age of 16 and depriving a person of personal liberty. He's due to appear in Darwin Local Court on September 29.
12: Meanwhile, NT police are searching for a driver and passenger after a single vehicle rollover in Darwin's rural area. Emergency services responded to the rollover around 2 km north of Adelaide River on the Stuart Highway at 6:30 p.m. Tuesday, with four people located at the crash site. Police say six adults were in the vehicle during the time of the crash, with two occupants, including the driver, leaving the scene prior to emergency services arriving. Meanwhile, two people were taken to Royal Darwin Hospital with serious but non-life-threatening injuries. Investigations into the incident remain ongoing. And Darwin's Thailand Grand Festival is set to return this weekend, celebrating its 10th anniversary with 2 days of culture, food and entertainment. The free event at Darwin Civic Park will feature a grand parade, water blessing ceremony, Thai cultural displays, live performances and the iconic Songkran water fight. Acting president of the Thai Association, Tu, says this year's celebration was postponed but is now back and bigger than ever.
5: This year, rain has been a main concern. We can't even set up in the middle of April. During that season there, you know, we concern about our volunteer, their safety, the audience as well. No one wants to get out when lots of rain and muddy areas. So the committee made the decision. They said, you know, let defer it until the dry season.
3: 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This is your news now.
14: Morning, I'm Rob McLennan. Donald Trump has backflipped on his plan to charge a fee for shipping passing through the Strait of Hormuz, instead pitching a plan that would see Gulf countries broker trade and investment deals with the US.
15: This way, there's no fee. I don't like the concept of a fee, but at the same time, it's not fair that we're protecting this strait for the entire world.
14: And while that's going on, the government here may look to extend fuel relief for drivers as hostilities between the US and Iran re-intensify. At the moment, motorists are saving 16 cents a litre after cuts to the fuel tax were extended. Aussie businesses are going to the wall at a faster rate under the Albanese government than they were under the coalition. ASIC data reveals around 30 businesses a day have become insolvent under Labor compared to 22 under the previous government. And a popular Toy Story collector's cup's been pulled from shelves due to a choking risk. They were available at Hoyt Cinemas between June 16 and 29. A boost for the Dockers ahead of Saturday's AFL clash with Port. Coach Justin Longmuir saying Hayden Young will be good to go.
16: He trained really strongly today, so yeah, he's in a good space.
14: In NRL, Jerome Luai will officially don the blue and gold next year, joining the Eels on a one-year deal before he signs up with expansion side PNG in 2028. And to the World Cup, where Spain has made it into next week's final following an impressive win over France this morning.
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17: Very busy Stuart Highway inbound approaching Berry Road, also Stuart Highway at Lambrook Avenue in Zacoli, again at Temple Terrace. Restonia Avenue near Gateway, again at Temple Terrace too, and Tigerbrenner Drive, Wishart Road. A few cars, Vandalin Drive at Lee Point Road in Leania, Trail Road North, at Rapid Creek Road in Rapid Creek, and McMinn Kavanagh and Bennett in the Darwin CBD. 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
0: Check out the tides first. Low tide of 2.5 metres at 1 p.m. High tide of 6.5 metres at 6.15 p.m. It's going to be clear skies. Some clouds expected for your Wednesday. Tops of 32 in the city. Tops of 32 in the rural area. And tops of 29 in Katherine.
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19: 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Thanks to Harvey Norman Darwin.
2: Good morning. Good morning. It's Em and Ant here for your Wednesday, your hump day.
0: Hey, we did mention Swerber Dante, the intern. We gave him some homework over, well, yesterday. Didn't look like he did it when we first came into the studio, but he's going to be joining us very shortly, so we'll interrogate him in person. But right after this, we've got a big announcement for where we're going to be broadcasting tomorrow.
2: We're hitting the road, baby. How exciting. Make sure you stick around. It's up next. You're in Hot 100. You got Sam and Ant here. It's all thanks to Harvey Norman Darwin. Another Taylor Swift song?

0: Taylor Swift, I knew it.
1: I knew you, Hot 100.
0: You got Sam and Ant here. Anthony, tomorrow on the show, we're not going to be in our usual smelly, stuffy studio.
2: Oh, yeah. Well, is that because Dante just walked into the studio?
0: Because Dante, I've been doing pop-offs.
2: Yeah. We are going to have a bit more breathing room outside because we are taking the show on the road. We're going to be broadcasting live tomorrow from Kerry's Auto, just off the Stuart Highway.
0: Now, we need to be careful with what we say here because there is a big announcement and it is all going to be revealed tomorrow.
2: Very big
0: announcement. But I don't know what else we can say.
2: Very big announcement. And we were just speaking off air, like, hey, do you remember what we can and can't say? We said, no, I can't remember.
0: Okay, well, let's not say that either.
2: Yeah. Well, all we can say, there is going to be a big announcement, Darwin.
0: Mm.
2: Something that's going to shake you to your core and something that is, that you, let's just say you could really, really benefit from.
0: Something that's going to, you're going to walk away from after hearing it and you're going to go, pwah.
2: Yeah, you're going to go, really? Oh, geez. But we are going to be broadcasting live tomorrow from Kerry's Auto for the breakfast show, going from 5:30 till 9, business as usual.
0: Hey, speaking of Dante, we're going to get him in the studio. Couldn't find a segue there.
2: Yeah.
0: We're going to get him into the studio up next. We sent him home with a bit of homework. I don't think he did it. We're going to interrogate him about it up next. Stick around. You're on Hype.

0: Back to Tokyo plans. Hot 100. You got Sam and Ant here.
1: We do have Swear Bear Dante in the studio. He's with us right now.
0: Brave Dante, of you to show your face, mate.
1: Yeah, we are sort of bringing you in the naughty quarter, Dante, because do you remember I tasked you with doing some homework yesterday?
2: Yes, I do.
1: Okay. Classic. Without the attitude.
0: You
1: please,
0: are still
1: Dante.
0: In trouble, mate, so please don't swear on air.
1: Now,
2: I try.
1: We're trying to get you to check the temperature of Darwin by going out and talking to some people, letting them know about our Jake Weatherald plan. We want to make sure as many people know about this as possible so we get as many Jake Weatheralds at TIO Stadium when the test match comes up, ball cap, sleeve tat, earrings. That's mm-hmm. how you can dress up as Jake. Did you do your homework, Dante?
2: Yes.
0: Well, it's weird because we said I needed it end of day yesterday.
2: You can check your inboxes in there right now.
0: Well, I've checked. You sent them this morning.
2: Yeah, so I still sent them.
0: Yeah, but I needed an EOD.
2: Yeah, but I still sent them.
1: Look, I'm going to actually have
0: yeah,
1: to...
0: I'm
1: going to give Dante a lifeline here. He did get it in.
0: You're never on my side, mate.
1: Before we needed it. I'm giving him a lifeline.
0: No, we needed
2: Thank you,
0: actually, that's not true, because we needed it at 6 o'clock this morning.
1: Okay, well, here's the thing. We still have to listen to this audio footage that he sent. If I hear him maybe, like, trying to flirt with some of the people or giggling with some of the people that he's trying to talk to and give you an idea, then that's a no-go.
0: He is a flirtatious type. Let's take a listen and let's regroup.
3: Hey, you're with DJ D Moss, and I'm here with Tuesday...
4: Morning.
3: Now, I've got to know, are you going to the test cricket?
4: Sure am.
3: Okay, now that you're going to the test cricket, I'm going to tell you what we're doing. We're dressing up as Jake Weatherald with a fake bald cap, fake tattoo sleeve, and a little fake hooped earring thing. Are you willing to get behind this?
4: Sure.
3: Are you going to the test cricket match?
4: Yes, I am.
3: Our Hot 100, what we're doing is dressing up as a player named Jake Weatherald with a fake tattoo sleeve, fake bald cap, and one of those fake little hooped earring things. Are you willing to get behind this and support it?
4: Okay. Do I get paid for it?
3: Maybe, possibly. I don't know. I have to check with my bosses here.
0: Are we the bosses you're referring to?
2: Most likely, yeah. Because you're the ones getting
0: we're
2: me to do it.
0: Not paying anybody. Okay, first and foremost, the first caller. Were you lowering your voice there? You were clearly flirting with her.
2: No.
1: No, I think you sounded pretty professional the first one. The second one, though?
0: I'm not sure.
1: What was going on there, Swearbear?
2: I'm not going to say what happened on air, but... What happened? It's in the actual recording, but it got cut out.
0: No, that's the full recording, man. I didn't cut anything out.
2: Oh, okay, yeah, no, that's the full recording then.
1: Don't they shut up?
0: It's a secret.
1: Yeah. Okay. So how did you know these people? If you don't mind me asking, did you go to the streets of Darwin and just checked and just found
0: Tuesday
1: people?
0: Was over the phone.
2: Tuesday actually works at Core Staff.
1: Awesome.
0: Yeah. Really
1: nice.
0: Yeah. I don't know what that is.
2: It's, I don't know, I can't even tell you what it is. I think it's like something to do with staff or something like that.
0: Yeah, yeah, pretty good guess.
5: Like, it's like the middle of the staff, right?
2: Yeah, like middle staff, yeah.
1: What about the second person you pitched the idea to?
2: Second person actually works with my dad, so.
1: Oh, nice. Really?
2: Yeah.
1: Well, great. Well, you know what, Dante? You did do it. We did want it end of day yesterday. But, I mean, Sam, me and you... I mean, if we're not the ones to be throwing stones at glass houses, I don't think we'd get everything in on time.
0: I get everything on time.
1: You watch it, Dante. Watch it, Dante.
0: Oh, I want to replay that little soundbite.
1: Watch it, Dante.
0: I want to replay that soundbite. Name one thing I haven't handed on time. You can't even name one.
1: Yeah, there it is. There it is.
0: Back to swearing.
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12: 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These guys are like a slap in the face. It's Sam and Ant on Hot 1.

0: It's Hot 100. You got Sam and Anty. We are out of here.
1: Time for us to go, but we do have a family pass, the Next Gen Nationals, available tomorrow if you call in. But also tomorrow, we're not going to be in the studio. We're taking the show on the road.
0: We got a huge announcement. Yeah. And I'm just going to end it there because I don't know what I can and can't say.
1: We will be broadcasting at Kerry's Automotive just off the Stuart Highway tomorrow. So come on down and say g'day and stay tuned for the big announcement that we have.
0: Zai's taking over with the music marathon. We'll catch you tomorrow. Bye.

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1: All three. 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Yeah. I'm on the cannabis and I'm driving.
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12: Hey there, Tani Maxwell with your local news update. A man is facing up to 10 charges for allegedly sexually abusing a child in a remote NT community. Jai Moss has the details.
13: NT police arrested a 33-year-old alleged offender on July 5 in relation to sexual offending which occurred in a West Arnhem community. The man's accused of sexually abusing a child under the age of 14 years old multiple times between October 2025 and December 2025. Investigations also revealing child abuse materials relating to the victim. He faces multiple charges, including 2 counts of sexual intercourse with a child under 14, as well as breach of bail, and will face Darwin local court on September 29.
12: One of Darwin's busiest intersections has been named the most dangerous in the AANT Risky Roads Report. The intersection of Baggett Road and Fitzer Drive topped the list, followed by the Stuart Highway intersections at Goyder Road in Perap and Virginia Road in Virginia, with the rankings based on feedback from Territorians. Meanwhile, Dickwood Drive in Coconut Grove has been named as the number one riskiest road to drive on. And Territorians are being encouraged to tell their story this National Diabetes Week. It comes as latest figures reveal 16,000 residents across the top end are currently diagnosed with some form of the chronic health condition. Advocates are calling on locals to share their experiences to help build awareness, reduce stigma and increase understanding. Diabetes Australia CEO Justine Kane says people living in regional areas also face additional challenges.
14: We know that people in regional and remote Australia have higher rates of diabetes. They have more hospital admissions and more complications. Yet they often have less access to doctors, to specialists, and to diabetes education. Where you live should not determine the quality of diabetes care that you receive.
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15: Hi, I'm Phoebe Humphrey from Your News Now, and these are your news headlines. While Spain is the first team through to Monday's World Cup final after upsetting France 2-0, the nation's peak motoring group doesn't expect a huge jump in petrol prices on the back of rising tensions in the Middle East. Angus Taylor has officially ruled out any deal to form government with One Nation. And an Aussie swimmer will call time on her career after this month's Commonwealth Games. Get your news when you want it. 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
16: A boost for the Dockers ahead of Saturday's AFL clash with Port. Coach Justin Longmuir saying Hayden Young will be good to go.
17: He trained really strongly today, so yeah, he's in a good space.
16: In NRL, Jerome Luai will officially don the blue and gold next year, joining the Eels on a one-year deal before he signs up with expansion side PNG in 2028. And to the World Cup, where Spain has made it into next week's final, following an impressive win over France this morning.
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1: 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Also, Tiger Brenner Drive at Woolner Road. And a heads up, surface repair night works will be taking place tonight on Berrima Road opposite O'Sullivan Circuit. Now, the works will take place from 6pm tonight through to 6am tomorrow morning. Access O'Sullivan Circuit via Export Drive. Berrima Road will remain open during the works, where there will be traffic management and signage there. The census is coming this August. 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Statistics, Canberra. Jack is back on Hot 100 this afternoon from 1pm.
0: Want more of the top end's best music? 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Hot 100.
2: Ladies and gents, this is the moment you've waited for. You've been searching in the dark, sweat soaking through the floor. And buried in your bones, there's an ache that you can't ignore.